0: 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Repeating, a severe thunderstorm warning has been issued until 7:30 p.m. for the following counties in Kansas, Marshall, and Nemaha.
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6: 8:48, first half, 14-0 Huskers, North Dakota football, first down and 10, handoff. For about a yard, Charles Langoma, he gets a minimal gain. Dexter Foster there on the hit. Second down and 9 for North Dakota at their own 37-yard line. It's been a fast offensive start for the Huskers, but got stalled. Missed field goal from 54 away from Kyle Cunanan and brings his North Dakota offense back on the field. Second and 9, Fighting Hawk 37. Out of the gun, Kaminsky. Matt Lawson to his left, two wide right, make it three wide right. Shotgun snap, design rollout right. Kaminsky outside the hash, under pressure. Dirts the football at the feet of Matt Lawson, so we'll avoid grounding. Vincent Shaver, should say Jasir Whittington, blew up that play.
7: Dexter Foster does a great job. They're trying to go out and run this the flat and dump it down to Lawson. Dexter Foster reads it the whole way, ends up kicking him out. Lawson back into the backfield. No answer for Kaminsky, and he just has to dirt it. Great job there.
6: Yeah, it was Foster really blew up that play at Kaminsky on a backpedal. Third and 9. Own 37, North Dakota. Ball splits the hash marks. Lawson motions right hip. Trips right. Solo man left. Flag is down as a offensive lineman jumped.
7: Center.
6: Looks like the center, potentially Ben Buxa, moved. There's three flags down on the field.
8: 62 of the offense.
6: First penalty of the game.
7: That's a no-no.
6: Also, by the way, familiar name to those local to this area, Trace Thaden is the starting left tackle from Millard West, Omaha, Nebraska. You have Liam Beecher, preseason FCS All-American, as the left guard.
7: Good player. NFL hopeful there. It's going to be a good battle between him and Whittington.
6: Third and 14, North Dakota 32. Lawson motions left hip, trips right, solo man left. Four at the line of scrimmage, three with their hand in the dirt. Snap to Kaminsky, four-man rush. He's back to throw, flips underneath crosser, caught by Dang Dang, right side. Oh, a big hit! Donovan Jones, shoulder pad to chest at the 39, sending a message. Gain of 7 on the cross. North Dakota will punt.
7: It's a classic third and long play. You run everyone deep. You have one receiver coming from left to right. Donovan Jones reads it perfectly. Does that's a clinic tape tackle. Not targeting, right in the chest, head up, drive your feet, dump him in the turf.
6: So the ball at the 40, fourth and 6. Luke Silvernail will punt this away. Ja'Cory Barney back at his own 20. Dangerous decision to field it without a fair catch his last time for the Deuce, who was popped at the 10-yard line. Snap back to Silvernail. Sweep of the right leg. Wobbling spiral near side right. Collects landfall at the 20. Takes a North Dakota hop. Angles near side out of bounds near the 13-yard line. 48-yard punt with no return. And the Huskers will start at around their own 12. Nebraska scoring touchdowns on their first two offensive possessions. Have a 14-0 lead with 7:17 to go in the second. Fans, nothing goes better with Husker Sports than Fairbury. 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Fairbury is the official hot dog of Husker Nation. Husker ball when you come back. Again, a 2-touchdown lead. Just over 7 minutes to play in the first half. This is Big Red.
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12: For a century, Pioneer has led the way in crop genetics and agronomic innovation. Changes in agriculture come and go, but the Pioneer brand stands strong. 14-0 Huskers midway through the second quarter. Down to the Rob Seacoast sideline, here's Jessica Cootie.
13: I don't think I need to tell you this, guys, but the defense is absolutely fired up after that hit by Donovan Jones. Jameer Khan was absolutely losing his mind, absolutely fired up for his guy. And also going back to the offense, guys, some communication maybe issues between the offensive line and the tight end. Marcus Satterfield came over, talked to the offensive line coaches, maybe trying to figure out how to pick up some blitzes, but we do have a rotation going on between those tackles.
6: Sideline report brought to you by Rob Seco, independent seed company, helping farmers get more for every acre. 14-0 Nebraska, just over 7 to play in the second. Big drive here before the half.
7: Yeah, and let's see if we can handle the edge pressure. That's kind of what stalled our last drive, and North Dakota found something, sending corners, sending safeties off the edge. We need to have some answers, which is tight ends picking that up.
6: Nebraska 12, left to right. Single back right as Nelson gets the counter handoff. Petula out in front blocking, turns the edge, left hash of the 15, and pummeled by Brody Thornton. The edge as Nelson's for momentum to the 16-yard line. He'll get 4 yards on first down.
7: Back to the GT counter scheme. You got the kick out by Brendan Black. Gunnar Gatula coming up and in. I'd like to see him cut that up a little bit tighter, stay close to that kick out instead of trying to bounce it out to the edge.
6: Trips near right. Calandria shotgun set. Makai Nelson single back left. Trap handoff up the middle. Nelson, he's hit at the knee pads and dropped. Grant Tyluki, one of the backup nickels, makes the hit at the 17. Makai gets about a yard so quickly. Third down and 5 for Nebraska.
7: I'm trying to figure out where these nickels are coming and making these tackles in the B gap. I think they're just crashing hard inside right now from the edges, knowing that we gashed them early on. We're going to have to get the perimeter run game, maybe a Barney on an end around or an Isaiah Hunter, something to stretch the sidelines again of this North Dakota defense.
6: Huskers 4 of 6 on third down. Lindenmeyer, the motion man, settles twins left. Two receivers right, 3rd and 5, own 17. Calandra has Jamal Rule right hip. Three down linemen. They're showing about a 5-man pressure. Calandria takes a snap, 5-man push. Calandria lofts it deep left sideline, overshoots Ja'Cory Barney, well covered by Grant Noland, who's the top corner for North Dakota. That crest incomplete near the plus 35, and that'll be a kind of a head-scratching 3-and-out for Nebraska.
7: Yeah, you called it there, Kyle, with the 5-up. When you get 5-up like that, you have to expect games. They run a game on the left side. It's a 3-man game. It's a slant by the two interiors, and you wrap the defensive end all the way around. Defensive end comes unblocked, which is why Calandria had to rush that pass. Really just kind of threw it up and gave his receiver a chance. That play was dead on arrival with poor protection.
6: So Archie Wilson, who we did not see last week, three punts this season for an average of 40 yards. He stands back at his two, snap two, and a few steps to his left. They got close, a knuckling end-over-end ball that lands at the 35 with Cameron Weir back deep. And he watches Jeremiah Charles touch it down at the 34-yard line. Nice flip of field position for Archie Wilson, who career coming in about 39.5 yards per punt for the Australian. So flips the field to the 34 of North Dakota. Huskers a 14-0 lead, 5:52 to play here in the second. 48-yard punt.
7: Yeah, we got to figure out something on offense here, Kyle. We've stalled completely trying to figure out where are we going to get this run game going again. You got to give credit to this North Dakota defense. They withstood the initial stand. Really good couple series out of them. Now for the Blackshirts to stand back up.
6: First and 10, North Dakota 34. Tight end flex off the line left. Shotgun snap. Kaminsky. Play action fake under pressure. Chambliss first one there. And then brought down. Owen Stoudemire cleans it up back at the 22. Huskers get home again.
7: Back to that middle dog cross. We run the cross again. The two inside linebackers switching on the A-gaps. Chambliss comes unblocked, running right at Kaminsky. Nowhere to go. Great rally to the team. I love the aggressive nature of Rob Orts right now. Keep the pressure on this young man.
6: Second and 21, North Dakota 23. Tight end either side. Pistol set Kaminsky. Deep back Langama. Snap, turn right, hand off Langama. Bounces right. He juked Guarneri out of his shoes and hops to the 25, where he's smothered by Danny Odom, who comes a long way from his corner spot, amongst others. Just a short gain of 3 yards, 3rd and 18.
7: Great job, Danny Odom, there, fighting off the block of the receiver to set the edge. He bounces out there. That's a really physical job by a corner. Corners don't usually love to tackle, Kyle, but that was a physical play by Danny Odom.
6: Corners, Andrew Marshall, Danny Odom, safeties Connor McDougal. Jones at the nickel, 3rd and 18.
0: The National Weather Service in Pleasant Hill has issued a severe thunderstorm warning for Doniphan County in northeastern Kansas, northwestern Buchanan County in northwestern Missouri, southeastern Hall County in northwestern Missouri, western Andrew County in northwestern Missouri until 8 p.m. At 7:12 p.m., a severe thunderstorm was located near Highland, moving east at 25 miles per hour. Expected hazards include 60 miles per hour wind gusts and nickel-size hail. This is a radar-indicated threat. Impact. Expect damage to roofs, siding, and trees. Locations impacted include St. Joseph, Wathena, Elwood, Highland, Troy, Oregon, Amazonia, Forest City, Fillmore, White Cloud, Severance, Leona, St. Joseph Airport, Iowa Point, Fanning, and Iowa Reservation of Kansas and Nebraska. This includes Interstate 29 between mile markers 57 and 76. For your protection, move to an interior room on the lowest floor of a building. Repeating, a severe thunderstorm warning has been issued until 8 p.m. for the following county: Doniphan, Kansas, and Hold, Missouri.
6: Twisted around and drops. Again, short of that 3 yard per carry marker. He gets about two out to the 17-yard line. Big bodies up front. Logan Eckhart, amongst others there, for the Fighting Hawks, who have settled into this game.
7: Good point of attack blocking there by Paul Mubenga and Elijah Pritchett. Luke Lindenmeyer actually gets undercut there, which disrupts the timing, requires him to bounce it a little bit, which allows for the cavalry to come. We need to get more going in the push in the middle.
6: Second and 8, Husker 17. Two receivers left. Barney is wide right. Now Lindenmeyer motions left in the trips. Free rusher comes off the snap. Screener right, caught by Rule. Breaks the tackle, 25, 30, right sideline, 40, 45, stiff arms and ripped out of bounds across midfield. They'll say he stepped out right at the midfield stripe at the 50. 33-yard gainer.
7: How do you slow down the blitz, Kyle? Screens and draws. Beautifully done there. You get the three offensive linemen on the right side. Gunnar Gatula, Brendan Black, Justin Evans lead out blocking. They send pressure from the wide side of the field. Throw away from that. No one to pick it up. Great run and catch by Jamal Rule, breaking some tackles.
6: Tyler Erkman holding on for dear life, shoving him out of bounds. First and 10 from the 50. Huskers up 14-0 under three to play in the first half. Two receivers left, single back Nelson Calandria under center. Bonner motions left to right. Snap, toss, pitch right, Nelson. He's surrounded by a sea of white and green. It's Kylan Macklin who makes the hit for a loss of about 4 yards to the 46 of Nebraska.
7: They bring pressure again. When you run away from pressure, Kyle, it's really hard on the angles of the offensive linemen because everyone's looping to where we're trying to run. I'd like to see us check into something to either throw directly into that blitz on that side or check a run scheme into the blitz where you can hit them. It's hard to make a living running away from the blitz because everyone's moving that way to cover for the blitzer.
6: Brendan Black got beat at that right guard position. Kylan Macklin, who's a big disruptor. That's how he's been noted in his career. As the Huskers will take this to the two-minute timeout, up 14-0, facing a second and 14 at their own 46-yard line. This two-minute timeout is presented by your local Nebraska Kubota dealers, proud sponsors of Husker football. 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Two-minute timeout, second quarter from Memorial Stadium, Nebraska 14. And the Fighting Hawks of North Dakota, nothing. 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
12: 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Two-minute timeout. Huskers 14, Fighting Hawks nothing. Nebraska trying to score here before the half.
6: Kyle Crooks, Jeremiah Searles filling in for Jay Moore. Jessica Cootie down on the sidelines. Total yards right now, Nebraska 229, North Dakota 69. The defense has given up or has forced back-to-back three and outs. They've done their thing. The offense has stalled out a little bit over the last couple drives. What do you want to see here to end the half?
7: Yeah, I'd like to see us get points on the board, and I don't want it to be three. I want us to get seven on the board here. These are the type of critical situations that win and lose you football games. This is also here where, hey, you know North Dakota's coming out at half getting the ball. Put the pressure on them, but we're going to need two-minute drives to be able to get that swing, that momentum swing between the second half and the first half. And this is a great opportunity to practice. Hey, 2 minutes, tons of timeouts. You've got all three timeouts. You've got the 2 minute. The clock stops on first downs, but every 2 minute drive starts with just getting the first down.
6: Yeah, plenty of time here for the Huskers, up 14-0. Kwazi Gilmer wide left, Barney in the slot left. Two tight ends right, that's Bonner and Lindenmeyer. Calandria out of the pistol, single back is Jamal Rule. Ball near right hash, own 46 for the Huskers. Now Rule goes right hip, shotgun snap, blitz comes from the edge, slanted over the middle, caught by Gilmer. He cuts to the outside left, takes a big hit right at midfield to the 49 of North Dakota. Grant Tide-Lookie, who's been busy, makes the hit, catch in short run of 4 yards, and now quickly Nebraska to the ball, third down and nine.
7: Throw into the blitz.
6: Two receivers each way. Left hash from the plus 49. Chest high snap. Calandra wings it over the middle. Caught the seam. Lindenmeyer's got a first down. Fights forward 20. Dragged out of the 16-yard line. Luke would not be denied. First down Huskers.
7: I say keep the tempo on him. As you keep the tempo going, as Calandra rushes to the line here, they can't check into that blitz. They're only going to send the four-man rush. Great job by Luke Lindenmeyer getting right behind the safety there.
6: Gain of 28 yards. Minute and a half to go on the second. Two wide each way. Calandria left hash on the 16. Takes the pistol snap. Handoff left. Roll. He cuts right and runs over Mike Devereaux to the 14 outside the hash mark. And he'll get a short gain of 2 yards. Second and eight from the North Dakota. 14. Clock ticks. Minute 15 and rolling, but with all three timeouts.
7: Yeah, I think we're trying to make sure we want to score here, obviously, Kyle, but we also don't want to give them the ball back. We want to make sure we control the clock here. That was an absolute dart by Anthony Calandra. He threaded the needle there to Luke Lindenmeyer. It was a picture-perfect pass.
6: That was a fantastic throw. Second and eight, North Dakota 14. Slot right, single man left. Out of the gun, Calandra. Mekhi Nelson, single back left. Chest high snap. Four-man push. Pass batted down at the line of scrimmage. Braden Moore, who was locked up with Brendan Black, got his two gloved hands up there and bats it down to the artificial turf. Third and eight.
7: It's a good thing he did, because if he didn't, Barney's catching that and walking into the end zone. He comes all the way from left to right, walking on the 10-yard line there. There wasn't a soul around him. That was going to be a walk-in touchdown. Listen, when defensive linemen put their hands up, Kyle, you have to gut them and make them remember, hey, you do that again, I'm taking your diaphragm.
6: It was the left hand of Moore, third and eight at the 14. Triangle trips right. Rule motions left hip of Calandria. Play clock was at six. Timeout is called. North Dakota takes their first of three.
16: North Dakota, 30 seconds.
6: Third down and eight at the 14-yard line. Massive play here. If you get a sizable chunk, you're thinking keep the offense on the field on fourth down.
7: Anytime the defense has a timeout or anytime there's a dead ball in the two-minute situation, you have to be alert for two things. Stunts.
0: National Weather Service in Topeka has issued a severe thunderstorm warning for southern Brown County in northeastern Kansas until 7:45 p.m. At 7:21 p.m., a severe thunderstorm was located near Robinson, moving east at 15 miles per hour. Expected hazards include 60 miles per hour wind gusts and nickel-sized hail. This is a radar-indicated threat. Impact. Expect damage to roofs, siding, and trees. Locations impacted include Hiawatha, Horton, Everest, Robinson, Powhatan, Willis, and Kickapoo Reservation. Prepare immediately for large hail and damaging winds. People outside should move immediately to shelter inside a strong building. Stay away from windows. Repeating, a severe thunderstorm warning has been issued until 7:45 p.m. for the following county, Brown, Kansas.
7: Bites on the slot, who's running the post. Everyone loses Clark on the fade here. That would have been an easy pitch. He was wide open. There was no more than 10 yards of him. Oh, that's going to be one Calandra really wants back.
6: So this will be a 32-yard field goal, by the way. This will be the first make if Kyle Cunanan can hit this one through. Matt Rule is going to call a timeout. Dylan Parrott was late to get on the field.
7: Oh, that's going to drive Matt nuts.
6: As part of the special teams unit, he's way past the numbers. Matt Rule's got his hands by his hips yelling at Dylan Parrott.
7: Yeah, those are the type of errors that you cannot have going into week three. Those are the type of things where, hey, we're going to need those timeouts. Granted, we don't right now, but substitution errors, personnel errors, those are things that drive a head coach bananas. And I know that Coach Maher's got these guys coached up. Sometimes you just have a lapse in judgment, but those are the things that'll keep you up at night, knowing that those will be talked about in the Sunday morning meeting.
6: Did some lip reading. Hey, Dylan, what are you doing? What are you doing? So that's the thought with Dylan Parrott late running on the field.
7: Where are you?
6: This will be a 32-yarder, far left hash, kick from left to right. Jack Wills to snap, Camden Cook to hold. Kyle Cunanan gets set to boot this one away. North Dakota coming after it. Snap is high, put down. The kick end over end has plenty of leg, and that splits the uprights through.
7: The
6: and they hit Kyle Cunanan. There's a flag down where that kick went through, so the offense probably is going to come back out on the field. Oh, he got undercut near the ankles.
7: Yep.
6: On edge pressure from the left side. This will be first down.
7: Oh.
6: They say running?
7: No way. He took his plant leg out. That's a roughing the kicker all the way. He took out his plant leg. Watch this on the replay. He comes through. Oh, my gosh. He rolls into both legs. That's a terrible call.
6: Yeah, if roughing the kicker would have been half the distance in a first down, instead it's just the five-yard variety in running into the kicker, and they take the All-State field goal. Nine plays, 71 yards, 3 minutes, 21 seconds as part of the Sapp Brothers Drive summary. 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Coach Rules, irate. 17-0 Huskers lead, by the way, with 36 seconds to go in the half. Yeah, that looked like roughing the kicker to me.
7: That was 100% roughing the kicker. He rolled into the legs of the kicker. I guess you could say that it wasn't malicious, but by letter of the law, that should be a first down for the Huskers here with 36 seconds left. But again, critical situations, I'm all right with this. Our defense having to learn how to play, 36 seconds left. North Dakota has two timeouts. We got to play it smart, keep everything in the field of play, play our boundary defense, keep everything in front of you, and it's a chance to let these pass rushers go get some sacks.
6: Whiffles kickoff from John Hole, swings the right leg through on a backpedal. Avery Scott watches that go over his head on the R in Nebraska. Whiffles Hybrids, the Corn Company. Well, 36 seconds. North Dakota does have two timeouts, trailing 17-0. Their longest play from scrimmage was 32 yards on a slant. Really nothing other than that.
7: Yeah, and this will be interesting if they actually try and go here. I would expect a nice something safe, probably a run, a draw, something to try and get this drive started. If they get a positive play here on first down, they'll put the pedal down and go. If it's a negative play, they might just be content taking a knee and run into the second half.
6: First and 10, own 25, right to left, slot each way. Little snap to Kaminsky. He'll keep it, steer right, and sandwich down. McDougal, along with Anthony Jones for no gain. We'll see if the Huskers, no, it is the Huskers taking a timeout. They still have one remaining.
7: Anthony Jones does a great job of squeezing the tackle down, but keeping his shoulders square. He didn't commit either way. Puts Kaminsky in a big bind. Kaminsky then decides to pull it and try and go, and Anthony Jones is right there to run him down. He is such a tremendous athlete, Kyle.
6: And they put a second back on the game clock of 27 seconds. Fans Calcium Products is a proud partner of this year's Ag Day. 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And go Huskers! All right, some of the numbers here, Searles, throughout the first half, 269 to 69 total yards. So it's been another dominant first half like we saw last week against Bowling Green. 135 through the air for Calandria, just 47 for Kaminsky. On the ground, that's kind of been a little bit different since the start of this game. 134 overall on the ground, but the last handful of possessions not quite as dominant, about 5-2 per carry. As North Dakota will take a knee, and that will be the final seconds here of the second quarter.
7: Yeah, you really, it was kind of a tale of two quarters here, Kyle. The first quarter, North Dakota ran into a buzzsaw with Nebraska offensively, and they just took it to them. The second quarter, North Dakota found something with this edge pressure coming off. Calandra isn't seeing the field as well as I would like him to. When you see pressure, you got to have quick answers to it. I'd expect some second-half adjustments from Dana Holgorsen and crew to be able to come out, settle this offense down, and get back into a rhythm.
6: So North Dakota lets that clock hit all zeros here in the first half. Nebraska had a 35-0 lead at the break last week. They're up 17-0 here over FCS North Dakota in week three of the college football season at the half. Plenty to do here at the halftime break. Matt Cotney checks in with UNL System President Dr. Jeffrey Gold. Also, Jessica Cootie has Matt Rule coming out of the locker room. Matt Cotney has a look around the scores around college football on a busy Saturday. Nebraska 17, North Dakota nothing. Our halftime show begins after this on the Huskers Radio Network.
0: The National Weather Service in Topeka has issued a severe thunderstorm warning for north central Riley County in northeastern Kansas, southern Nemaha County in northeastern Kansas, northern Pottawatomie County in northeastern Kansas, northern Jackson County in northeastern Kansas, until 8 p.m. At 7:27 p.m., severe thunderstorms were located along a line extending from 3 miles northwest of Ellsburg to 4 miles southwest of Netawaka, moving east at 15 miles per hour. Expected hazards include 60 miles per hour wind gusts and quarter-size hail. This is a radar-indicated threat. Impact, hail damage to vehicles is expected. Expect wind damage to roofs, siding, and trees. This warning replaces the warning for northern Pottawatomie, northern Jackson, and southern Nemaha counties that is set to expire at 7:30 p.m. Locations impacted include Holton, Westmoreland, Blaine, Onaga, Wetmore, Olsburg, Whiting, Circleville, Corning, Netawaka, Soldier, Heavensville, Goff, and Wheaton. Prepare immediately for large hail and damaging winds. People outside should move immediately to shelter inside a strong building. Stay away from windows. Repeating, a severe thunderstorm warning has been issued until 8 p.m. for the following county, Nemaha, Kansas.
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5: We're at the half at Memorial Stadium in Lincoln. 17-0, Nebraska has the lead. Matt Coatney with you, and welcome back to the President's Halftime Show with University of Nebraska System President Jeff Gold, where we catch up each week on what's happening across the university. President Gold, it's great seeing you again. And let's start by talking about last week's Husker game, our first night game at home. What were some of your favorite moments of that win last week?
6: Well, of course, the win. Number one, a W. Whenever we can get a W is a good thing, and really appreciated that. Saw some really great athleticism on the field. But, you know, among the many things that were impressive was the light show and the drone show after the game. I know that was supported by the Suzanne and Walter Scott Foundation. And just to celebrate the 250th anniversary of America, and by the way, on the weekend immediately after the 25th anniversary of 9/11, you know, a really big deal. And for somebody that lived and worked in New York City at the time of 9/11, it really struck a chord for me, and so proud to be an American, Matt.
5: Well, since we're talking about winning, the University of Nebraska is in the middle of a friendly competition to see which Big Ten university donates the most blood. Nebraska won it 2 years ago. We're off and running now through early December when the contest ends. Maybe you can share more about how our listeners can help support the Huskers in this endeavor.
6: Sure, it's a really very simple thing. And by the way, last year we came in second to that small institution in Madison, Wisconsin. I can't quite remember the name of it sometimes. But so the advice is really simple. We have a lot of Nebraskans who donate blood between now and December at the end of the season. All they have to do is go online, two clicks, and link it to the Nebraska Huskers. And then it'll count. So we're asking everybody who can donate, should donate, of course. But people who are originally scheduled to donate should just very simply link that site. Every single donor location, every single mobile location in the state has got a little card that says, this is what you put into your browser. You can do it on your phone. You can do it at the blood bank, and they'll just help you do it. So please give blood. Link it to us, and let's win. There's $1 million on the table, plus, of course, there's all the prestige of winning, you know, and I can't wait to go to the Big Ten championship game and get that six-foot check for $1 million.
5: Well, I'm sure you see the spirit of partnership alive and well at one of my favorite events in the state, Husker Harvest Days, that wrapped up this past week. I know you were there earlier. What was it like being at Husker Harvest Days this year?
6: Well, I go every year, and this year was particularly great for a number of reasons. I always get to say a few words. I was with Governor Pillen, who welcomed the crowd to a rousing applause. And, you know, this is just a place that Nebraska ag programs are showcased. And, you know, obviously it's the largest showing of farm equipment in the state. I mean, either I'm getting smaller or that stuff's getting bigger. I don't know, but some combination of the above. But it's just a

0: thrilled to be out there, particularly, you know, Tiffany Hang Moss, the Vice President and Vice Chancellor of the Institute of Agriculture and Natural Resources, with me. And it was just a super exciting day, and, you know, I look forward to it every year.
1: President Gold, one of the things I'd like to talk about is the University of Nebraska's tradition of agricultural innovation. That's been around for decades and decades, hasn't it?
0: It really has. And, you know, coming back to Husker Harvard days, one of the things that was so notable this year is we rolled out a brand new program called the Digital Ag Hub. So this is about connecting all the digital technology that makes farming and ranching successful and safe, all the satellite systems, drone systems, all the irrigation systems, fertilizer and seeding systems that are all connected through GPS and other things, but they're all in their own little separate system. And the whole idea of the digital hub is to get it all connected so that our producers, our farmers and ranchers, can see it all in a single place and have absolute control over it. And, you know, we've been facilitating these new systems for a very long time. Many of them we've actually started here at the university. But this opportunity to bring it all together is really going to be a game changer.
1: Well, we've got great weather tonight. The Huskers have the lead at the half. It's always great talking to you here at halftime. And let's just keep it going here in the second half, huh?
0: Absolutely. Go Big Red.
1: President Gold here at the half. I'm Matt Cotney. 17-0. Nebraska has the lead over North Dakota. We'll have more halftime activities when we return in a few moments.
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5: Tempo, first and goal from the 10. Ball near left hash. Shotgun snap comes in high. A pull. Calandria rolls right. Foot race to the far right. Numbers 10. Turns the corner. 5. Dime! Calandria's in! Touchdown, Huskers! That foot race in number 10 won it to Pater.
1: Anthony Calandria with that touchdown run. One of two touchdowns Nebraska got in the first half. 17-0 Big Red at the half. I'm Matt Cotney with you, speaking to you from the Greg Sharp radio booth. Well, in halftime, the Husker Blackshirts have tallied up 21 defensive tackles today. 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Jamal Rule, 9 carries, 50 yards, leads Nebraska in rushing. The Huskers have 26 carries for 134 yards, 2 rushing touchdowns. You heard one of those. 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Nebraska outgaining North Dakota 269-68 through the air, 135-47 and on the ground, 134-21. Anthony Calandria, 10-15 through the air for 135 yards. No touchdowns overall. It was Mekhi Nelson who started at running back today, and he's played well. 7 carries for 45 yards. Isaiah Mosey also has been the third back for Nebraska. 5 carries for 11 yards. Through the air, Gilmer, 3 catches for 42 yards. Jamal Rule took a screen pass, 33 yards. 2 catches for 35 yards. And that's a look at Allo Fast Facts here today. Time now for a scoreboard update. It's brought to you by the Nebraska Lottery. And coming up momentarily, when Matt Rule appears out of the locker room, we'll go down to Jessica Cootie, and she will have our exclusive halftime interview with Coach Rule. They've had a wild one down in Tuscaloosa, a couple of weather delays with 7:35 left in the game. 10th-ranked Alabama leads Florida State 43-28. Of course, Florida State defeated the Crimson Tide last year. 9 minutes to go in the game in Columbia, and Mississippi State leads at South Carolina 38-23. Missouri has struggled at home. They are 1 second away from the half, and the 20th-ranked Tigers are leading Troy, but just by a touchdown, 24-17. Florida and Auburn tied at 17. They are nearing halftime down on the Plains. 24th-ranked Oklahoma has a 7-3 lead over New Mexico. 4 minutes to go in the second quarter. In a game with a lot of national attention, 7th-ranked LSU on the road trails at 8th-ranked Ole Miss. It's 10-0 Ole Miss as they have just started the second quarter of play. In Big Ten action going on right now, nearing halftime in Seattle, Washington leads Eastern Washington 28-10. Next week's Husker opponent, 3rd-ranked Notre Dame, leads Michigan State 10-3. The Huskers and the Spartans next week in East Lansing. They have 5 minutes to go in the first half. Northwestern is at home and hosting Colorado. And Northwestern leads Coach Prime and the Buffaloes 14-0, 8 minutes to go in the first half. Mike Loxley and the Maryland Terrapins are at home, trailing James Franklin and Virginia Tech. 12:30 to go in the first half in College Park. Virginia Tech 13 and Maryland 7. Earlier today in the Big Ten, 4th-ranked Indiana blew out Western Kentucky 38-0. 6th-ranked Ohio State defeated Kent State 59-3. Matt Coatney with you. Let's go down to the sidelines. Here's Jessica Cootie.
6: All right, here with the head coach, Matt Rule. Coach, offense got off to a really hot start. How do you guys get going, really rolling again offensively?
7: Play better versus the pressures. I mean, we got the ball. You know, we're not getting great field position. We went down there twice, missed a field goal, which we have to make, and then obviously got one before the half, which is what we always want to do.
6: What do you like about the way that your defense is playing tonight?
7: Well, when we gave up 2 explosives, one on the short yardage and one on the first down throw, but I think we're containing the quarterback. We've hit him a couple times. We just have to tackle well.
6: Appreciate it, Coach.
7: Right, thanks.
6: This halftime chat with Matt Rule is brought to you by Channel. Channel all in, all season. All right, got to step aside for a break. Second half action coming up after this.
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5: Nighttime at Memorial Stadium. Closer to the start of the second half. Nebraska 17, North Dakota nothing. Kyle Crooks, Jeremiah Searles filling in for Jay Moore tonight. Jessica Cootie down the sidelines. Just heard that conversation with Matt Rule. Ben McLaughlin, our game day host. Matt Coatney as well. You hear from him. And Tommy Armstrong on Big Red Reaction late into the night. All right, Searles, let's get your overall 30,000-foot view of what you saw in the first half. What are your takes?
15: Yeah, let's start with the black shirts. I feel like they did as well as advertised, right? We knew this North Dakota team wanted to come in, wanted to establish the run, and we have kept them behind the sticks. I think Ben was telling us they had 2-3 and outs there to end the first half. So love what the black shirts have done, mixing pressure looks, mixing when to drop. Kaminsky has no idea what's coming, so hats off to Rob Orch and the black shirts. Husker offense, first quarter was incredible. They come out with their hair on fire. North Dakota runs into a buzzsaw, but North Dakota finds something with some edge pressure here. They sent edge pressure on almost every single snap there in the second quarter, and we really struggled to have an answer. The way you beat pressure, throw a bubble screen, throw a quick slant into the pressure, and then you have one guy to beat, one missed tackle away from a big explosive play. You start getting them to back off a little bit more. Then you can get back into that interior run game. So want to see the adjustments that Coach Holgorsen makes at halftime. We've talked about this. It's been something Nebraska's really struggled with, making the halftime adjustments, coming back out in the second half, and then executing said adjustments. So very interested to see what this first possession for the Husker offense can look like. But it's going to start with the black shirts getting the ball here, getting them three and out on North Dakota side.
5: And remember, the Huskers won the toss, took the ball,
15: and scored.
5: Went to the end zone for a touchdown. Back-to-back touchdown drives to start their night. Well, you separate the first quarter and the second quarter, especially on the ground. So this will give some context. 112 rush yards in the first quarter, 7.5 yards per carry. In that second quarter, he had 22 total yards for an average of 2 yards per carry on the ground. Not good.
15: Yeah, that's not good. That's not the brand of football that we want to play. And Jessica alluded to it, the offensive line, Coach Wade, Coach Rule coming over, putting it on them. But it's hard as an offensive lineman when you're getting edge pressure. It kind of takes you out of it because you guys slanting and moving, and you're not always the one at fault. It falls a lot on the receivers and it falls a lot on the tight ends to identify edge pressure, first of all, which they're showing it right away. The safety's topped over number two, and number two is coming with the guy over the slot. Identify it, see it, execute it. It's got to be on Calandria a little bit, too, to get us checked into the right plays to attack the blitz and not just accept the blitz.
5: So North Dakota, they'll get the ball to start the third quarter. Charles Lang Gama along with Avery Scott back to our left. Huskers with a win tonight would move to 17-0 against FCS opponents. Also,
16: National Weather Service in Topeka has issued a severe thunderstorm warning for southern Brown County in northeastern Kansas until 8:15 p.m. At 7:49 p.m., a severe thunderstorm was located near Willis and is nearly stationary. Expected hazards include 70 miles per hour wind gusts and quarter-size hail. This is a radar-indicated threat. Impact, hail damage to vehicles is expected. Expect considerable tree damage. Wind damage is also likely to mobile homes, roofs, and outbuildings. Locations impacted include Horton, Everest, Robinson, Powhatan, Willis, and Kickapoo Reservation. Prepare immediately for large hail and damaging winds. People outside should move immediately to shelter inside a strong building. Stay away from windows. Repeating, a severe thunderstorm warning has been issued until 8:15 p.m. for the following county, Brown, Kansas.
15: There by Winery on Thaden, getting up and setting the edge, not allowing him to capture the edge and forcing him back inside to the cavalry.
5: Langama's the pistol back, one wide each way, second and 8 on 27. Pistol snap, play fake, Kaminsky tries to dump it left. A floating ball almost intercepted by Jameer Khan. It was Dang Dang, the wide receiver, who was floating out in the flat, and Khan almost had a pick.
15: Yeah, Dang Dang comes from right to left, behind on the pre-snap motion. Great job with Khan and his eye discipline, not looking in the backfield and getting caught flat-footed, seeing his responsibility and pulling the trigger and going. Ball's a little underthrown, which is probably lucky for Dang Dang, or he might have been picking his teeth up.
5: When Airy had the pressure, North Dakota 0-5 on third down, slot each way. 0-27, third down and 8, Kaminsky out of the gun, single back right, claps for it. Rusher comes as Chambliss flushes Kaminsky out to his right, rifles on the move, right sideline. Dang Dang, did he make the catch? No! They say the ball hit the ground right in front of Matt Rhule at the 42-yard line, trying to make a lunging catch in front of the Husker bench. So that will be a three and out as the punt unit comes out for the Fighting Hawks.
15: Another interior pressure there by Owen Chambliss coming up the A-gap. Nice pickup there by the running back picking him up. But again, we lose contain, lead him to break the pocket. Really nice route by Deng Deng coming back to the football, trying to help his Kaminsky out. Marshall losing a little bit, but again, just can't handle it on the hot throw. Good pressure, moving him off his spot.
5: Now Andrew Marshall got tripped up there in coverage. Luke Silvernail to punt this one away. Ja'Cory Barney back inside the Husker 25. Nebraska's 17-0 lead. Snap back to Silvernail. Big leg, high spiraling punt to the heavens. To his right, Barney's got it at the 29. Angles right to the numbers. Turns the corner, 35. Accelerates 40. Tiptoes the boundary and steps out of bounds. Just didn't have enough room, but has positive momentum out to the 45-yard line. Got a 16-yard return after a 44-yard punt.
15: I don't think this dude knows how to take a fair catch. I really don't know if Ja'Cory Barney knows how to wave his right hand in the air and take the fair catch. I love the aggressive nature. Some really good blocking there. He had one or two steps there from taking it up the sideline.
5: But now the Huskers trying to get back into a rhythm. They had touchdowns on their first two offensive drives. Stalled since, up 17-0. 14:08, third quarter. Pritchett at left tackle, Gatula at right. We've seen that rotation with Tree Babalade. Calandria out of the pistol. Jamal Rhule starts the third quarter as the running back. Slot left, single man right. Hunter motions right. Snap, turn left, handoff Rhule up the middle. Bounces left, shot out of a cannon. Left numbers 40, 35, 30. Left sideline 20, 15, 10, 5. All the way! Touchdown, Huskers!
15: Oh, I absolutely love it, Kyle. We run into the blitz. Jamal Rhule trusts the offensive lineman. We get a crease on the backside there by Paul Mubanga. He puts the doors on it. There goes he up the front side of this run scheme. Strike up the band, Jamal Rhule. Touchdown.
5: 55 yards, over 100 now for Jamal Rhule. 10 carries, 105 and 2 scores.
15: 55 yards. I love it.
5: Double nickel for 2-5, who has his second rushing score of the night, 5 on the season, and the fireworks shooting off early in the third. All-State PAT for Kyle Cunanan is up and good. Didn't take long. One play, 55 yards, 11 seconds. 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So quick to the second level.
15: Unbelievable job there by this offensive line taking the adjustment. I just talked about it. Hey, they want a blitz. If you have a blitz and they're looping backside, put your foot in the ground, slam the door on it. Great job of Jamal Rhule not forcing the cutback and punching it out the front door. That's how you answer a slow second quarter.
5: 24-0 Huskers. We step aside with a break in the action. 13:57 in the third on the Huskers Radio Network.
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21: 24-0 Huskers early third quarter. Nebraska Football is brought to you by Hy-Vee, proud sponsor of the Nebraska Cornhuskers. Hy-Vee, where there's a helpful smile in every aisle, and I would imagine some smiles there on the sideline, Jessica Cootie.
6: Absolutely, and I know Searles is always going to give it up to the offensive line, but you also got to give kudos to those wide receivers as well, and as well as they block to kill shorts demands it. As we talk about, it seems like every single week, and of those big runs, a lot of those explosive plays, as we hear Dana Holgorsen talking about, is because those wide receivers are blocking. Kwasi Gilmer is a guy that self-admittedly has said that he doesn't love blocking. He's had to learn how to do it since he's been here, but he is down here having some fun, and he is fired up, and a lot of love for Kwasi Gilmer after that big play from Jamal Rule.
15: No block, no rock. You have to block to get this passing game open. I love it, Jess. Nice job.
21: Wiffle's kickoff is short into the far sideline at the 7-yard line, out of bounds. Wiffle's kickoff, Wiffle's Hybrids, the Corn Company. That's not what you want in his career. That's the fourth career kick out of bounds for John Hull, and a handful of them last year. Meanwhile, the sideline report brought to you by Rob Seco, Independent Seed Company, helping farmers get more for every acre. Well, that's one way to lose a kickoff job, by doing that. Ball goes out to the 35-yard line.
15: That's a no-no. That's still those unforced errors that we're talking about that you just cannot do as you play better opponents. Because, again, it kind of sucks the air out of what we just did and flips it. Special teams is such an energizer for both sides of the ball.
21: First down and 10, North Dakota 35. Trio of receivers right, one left. Low snap, Kaminsky. Looks left, free rusher comes as Danny Odom wrapped him up, couldn't bring him down. Kaminsky now rolls right. Whittington brings him down. Danny Odom just escorted the quarterback right into the arms of Whittington back at the 26-yard line.
15: Great job there by Rob Orch. He brings the corner from the short field. He comes right away. Kaminsky has no hot answer. Great job. He kind of gets his hands up. I would love to see him go there and just plaster him, but really nice job by Whittington, keeping him in the pocket, not allowing him to break contain. Big sack, second and long.
21: That's the third Husker sack. They had four in the first two games. Second and 19, own 26, pistol set. One wide each way. It's Corey Tye, the motion man. Hand off right. It's Charles Langama, bounces left, redirects field 30, 35. Left sideline shoved out of bounds at the 39 by Danny Odom. It's a chunk of 13 back, presents a third and reasonable, a third and six.
15: Donovan Jones has to make that tackle. He comes in there on the perfect fill inside the B gap. He's got him dead to rights in the backfield and just swing and a miss. That has got to be a TFL. You have him now third and long. Now you let him get back into third and manageable.
21: Riley Van Poppel late to get on. Owen Stoudemire out. 39 of North Dakota. Trips, bottom side right, solo man left. Ball left hash. Langama motions out of the backfield. Do the Huskers take a timeout? Late personnel switch. North Dakota did not sub, so they could have went tempo.
22: First timeout of the half. Nebraska.
21: It's Nebraska's first of three with 12:44 in the third quarter, up 24-0. 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Central Valley Ag, the official co-op of Husker Nation. How about the pressure tonight, Searles? Three sacks for the black shirts.
15: Yeah, and I really love the way that we've gotten them. We've got them with just blitzing, and we've got them with just forward rushing, but it hasn't been the same blitz. Like I said, we had the middle dog cross there with Chambliss and Shavers. There we bring Odom off the edge to come in. It's just throwing a lot of looks at Kaminsky, and as you can see, Kaminsky doesn't have a lot of hot answers right now. And so now as a quarterback, when your first read is where's the blitz coming from, not where's my answer with receiver, you start to speed up his timing, you start to speed up his rhythm. That's when you can start to get him to throw some go balls, to make some decisions that he doesn't want to make.
21: Still 0-for on third down is North Dakota. 0-for-6, own 39 left to right. Three receivers right, one left. Showing pressure is Nebraska. Empty the backfield, snap to Kaminsky. Free rusher, Dawson Merritt, untouched. He blew him up at the 31-yard line. Fourth black shirt sack.
15: You want to go empty protection, you spread everyone out, you got five offensive linemen, that's easy. Send six. Someone busted, the left tackle and the left guard have to squeeze that and make the hot defender be the edge defender. You cannot let a linebacker run up the...
16: The National Weather Service in Pleasant Hill has issued a severe thunderstorm warning for Doniphan County in northeastern Kansas, northwestern Buchanan County in northwestern Missouri, southeastern Holt County in northwestern Missouri, southern Andrew County in northwestern Missouri, until 8:45 p.m. At 8 p.m., severe thunderstorms were located along a line extending from near Amazonia to Troy to near Denton, moving east at 25 miles per hour. Expected hazards include 60 miles per hour wind gusts and quarter-size hail. This is a radar-indicated threat. Impact, hail damage to vehicles is expected. Expect wind damage to roofs, siding, and trees. Locations impacted include St. Joseph, Savannah, Wafina, Elwood, Troy, Country Club Villa, Country Club, Amazonia, Cosby, St. Joseph Airport, Helena, and Bendena. This includes the following highways: Interstate 29 between mile markers 44 and 61, Interstate 229 between mile markers 1 and 14. For your protection, move to an interior room on the lowest floor of a building. Repeating, a severe thunderstorm warning has been issued until 8:45 p.m. for the following county: Donovan, Kansas, and Hold, Missouri.
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21: 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Keelan Smith was called on the hold, so instead of the ball being at the plus 45, it's at the minus 21. And that is the sixth special teams penalty this year through 2.5 games.
15: It's one of those things where you don't want this to become an issue, and over the last three games, it has become an issue. If you start talking about penalties too much, you start thinking, don't make a penalty, and then you play slow. I know Coach Maher's not going to be happy with that. I know Coach Rule's not going to be happy with that. That's got to be a point of emphasis that gets cleans up as we head into Big Ten play, Kyle, because switching the field like that from being on our own 20 to being down here in the plus 50 is going to make a big difference as games get colder and it's harder to run the football.
21: That's the fourth holding penalty on a punt return this year.
15: Ugh.
21: Not good. First and 10, Huskers lead 24-0, own 21 from right to left. Trio trips near left, single back left is Rule. High snap, quick screen left, Hunter gets a block, bangs it out to the numbers left at the 20 and surrounded. Dual tackle, Johnny Wiltshire along with Grant Tyluki make the hit for a loss of a yard. Second down and 11 as the Huskers try to get Isaiah Hunter involved.
15: That was a great job by Grant Nolan of blowing up the block of Ja'Cory Barney and not letting Hunter get started. That was a tough. He was double-teamed and fought through that block.
21: Trips right, second and 11, 0-20. Chest-high snap, Calandria flips it right flat, bobbled and dropped by Hunter behind the line of scrimmage. Not sure he would have had a whole lot of room to roam. So quickly, it's third down and 11. Early in the third quarter.
15: That's a good answer for the edge pressure. They send it again. You throw it out there. Hunter's going to be one-on-one. We got blockers in front with Barney. You got blockers in front with Gilman. He had a chance there. He would have to make a tackle, and he probably could make this more of a third and manageable, but now you end up third and 11 here, not where you want to be as an offense backed up.
21: Calandria, 11 of 17, 134 yards, no touchdowns. Lots third and 11, 0-20. Two wide each way. Hunter motions far right, ball in the near left hash. Snap, four-man rush, screen it right, caught by Mekhi Nelson behind the line, 20. Middle of the field, 25 up the right hash, and chipped down by Johnny Wiltshire at the 27. He's short of a first down. He needed the 31-yard line, so fourth down and four. And you'd think here the Huskers will get set to punt, and here comes Archie Wilson.
15: Yeah, they try and run a screen there, getting Justin Evans out in front. If they ended up switching, that's a great scheme if it's a man pressure. They end up dropping into a zone pressure there, so the guy's just kind of sitting there waiting for that. Good call there. of having the screen for Nebraska. Good call by Nebraska with the screen. Better call by North Dakota with the zone instead of the man.
21: So Archie Wilson will punt this one away. Cameron Weir is back deep to our left to the 38-yard line. Snap to him, rolls to his right, gets it away. End-over-end punt. Weir, middle of the field, makes a fair catch. At the 38-yard line, a 35-yard boot for the Australian with no return. Huskers a 24-0 lead.
15: That punt, he punted that outside the hash, and it ended up landing in the middle of the field. What a funky ball flight that comes off of Archie's foot.
21: Yeah, it was end over end on the punt. So 24-0 Huskers, North Dakota ball when you come back. 10:35 to go third quarter. We step aside with a break in the action on the Huskers Radio Network.
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15: Nebraska 24, North Dakota nothing, 10:35 to play third quarter. 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
21: So North Dakota at their own 38, will start down 24-0. Huskers got off to such a fast start. You're joining us just now. Two consecutive touchdown drives right out of the gate. Won the toss, took the football. Back-to-back touchdown drives. A big 55-yarder in this quarter from Jamal Rules. Made it 24-0. Also a Kyle Cunanan field goal, his first make of the year. But the Huskers can look for their first shutout. Put that on the in the back of your mind since Akron of last year.
15: Oh, would love to get a nice shutout. I mean, we were so close last week. You heard Matt Rule saying they really wanted it. That's why he was coaching aggressively here. I know that this black shirt would love to keep that goose egg, which is the dominant performance. Keep playing sound football, keep tackling, and definitely keep the pressure on Kaminsky. He is a little bit rattled right now.
21: First and 10, own 38 for North Dakota. Kaminsky out of the pistol, takes the snap, hands off Lawson, and he's lassoed down. Cam Lenhart was in the backfield at the 33, loss of 5.
15: Yeah, Owen Chambliss comes sprinting through the B-gap there, which makes the tackle have to cave down hard, which then leaves Cam Lenhart completely unblocked. It wasn't an RPO. It was a straight handoff read. They had no answer. Great open field tackle, lassos him down, and now again, North Dakota finds himself where they've been all night long, second and long.
21: Yeah, second and 15, North Dakota 33, moving from left to right. Tight end either side, one receiver each way. Kaminsky is a running back to his left. Takes a snap, four-man rush, rifles left sideline, caught on an out. Dang Dang makes the catch. Victor Evans makes the grab. There is a flag down at the 39. Catch made a yard shy of the sticks.
15: I think it's OPI, Kyle. I think they had an OPI here, or they're going to get Nebraska with a defensive hold. I'm not sure. There was something that happened at the top there in the exchange between the corners. They ran a mesh route with the top two there.
21: Well, the OPI is now 10 yards this year.
22: Number two, the defense.
15: Oh, well.
22: Penalties decline. Third down.
21: Cam Lenhart giveth and taketh away. He went off sides, but they're going to decline this and set up third and inches here. Second penalty, only three penalties total on either side in this game. Third and one, North Dakota 47 left hash. Out of the gun, Kaminsky single back right. Caleb Goodlow in motion right to left. Low snap, handoff. This is Griffin Broderick. He's torn down for a loss. Kay Petschok comes in to set up fourth down.
15: Great job by Petschok there. He slices inside the right tackle, comes all the way across the formation, and wraps up strong tackle at the point of attack, not to let that back run forward. Really good pursuit.
23: The
16: National Weather Service in Pleasant Hill has issued a severe thunderstorm warning for southwestern Doniphan County in northeastern Kansas, Atchison County in northeastern Kansas, southwestern Buchanan County in northwestern Missouri, northwestern Platte County in west central Missouri until 9 p.m. At 8:10 p.m., a severe thunderstorm was located over Lancaster, or 10 miles west of Atchison, moving northeast at 55 miles per hour. Expected hazards include 60 miles per hour wind gusts and nickel-size hail. This is a radar-indicated threat. Impact. Expect damage to roofs, siding, and trees. Locations impacted include Atchison, Effingham, Rushville, Lancaster, Lewis and Clark Village, Doniphan, DeKalb, Farmington, Huron, Eaton, Bean Lake, Cummings, and Potter. For your protection, move to an interior room on the lowest floor of a building. Repeating, a severe thunderstorm warning has been issued until 9 p.m. for the following county, Doniphan, Kansas.
5: Out, hand off Broderick, trucks over left tackle, moves Chambliss right near the sticks. Oh, what a fight from Griffin Broderick with his helmet flying off. He has a first down right at the 49, gains two.
15: Nice job there by the left tackle, Trey Staden, just staying on and pushing, because Owen Chambliss has this him wrapped up right at the line of scrimmage, and they just kept pushing. Really good hard run there. He didn't get that by much.
21: That's the only two carries for Griffin Broderick have come on the last two plays. First and 10, 49 of North Dakota. Slot right, one man left. 24-0 Nebraska. Snap to Kaminsky. Under pressure, Donovan Jones has got him. Another Husker sack inside the 40-yard line. That's the fifth.
15: Caden Petchak again. Caden Petchak does a great job. Donovan Jones is coming on the C-gap pressure. So what do you do as a defensive end? You get outside. You don't allow him. You don't allow Kaminsky to get outside of the pocket. Funnel him right back into the pressure. And again, Kyle, second and long.
21: Donovan Jones gets the sack for the Huskers again. Their fifth. Out of the gun is Kaminsky, second and 19, own 40. Two wide left, single man right. Matt Lawson, the single back. Snap, they fake the jet. Kaminsky up the middle. Trucks for a minimal gain to the 42. He's down about 2 yards and another third and long. Part of why North Dakota's had all sorts of issues on third down. Chambliss makes the stop. Third and 17.
15: This is the Chambliss we've been waiting to see. He has been all over the field. He's blitzing. He's run stuffing. He's coming off the edge. This is why Pat Stewart and this crew brought him here. This is why Rob Orich loves him. He is starting to come in. The slow start with the injury in camp, but he's starting to make his difference felt on this defense.
21: Third and 17, North Dakota 42. Two receivers stacked right, one to the left. Two high safety. Snap to Kaminsky. Four-man twist up front. Flushed out to his left. Kaminsky to the numbers. Tuckson runs 40. 45 to midfield. Steps out of bounds, but well short. Late hit. But is there a flag down? It is.
15: That's just dumb.
21: Over there that laid the hit on Kaminsky at the 49? That's going to be a first down. Yeah, it was Vic Evans over there.
15: Yeah, I mean, he just shoulder checks them. There's just no reason for that. You've got them backed up. It's going to be a third and eight situation, and you just give them a little shoulder check out of bounds. You just got to play smarter than that. That's just not smart football.
21: It would have been a fourth down and nine. Vic Evans was engaged in a block.
22: Personal foul. Unnecessary roughness, number 22. Defense. 15-yard penalty will be added to the end of the play with an automatic first down.
21: He tried to hold up but couldn't. He was engaged in a block. And his vision was sort of impeded, so that forced him. He just sees ball and hits ball.
15: Yeah, he's well out of bounds there. That's just not a very smart play. I mean, it's a pretty nice acting job there by Kaminsky. He does his best LeBron impression and flops around. But, I mean, still, you just got to be smart on that. There's no reason for that. Just lay off.
21: You got D-Wade in the crowd. You're taking shots at LeBron James?
15: I mean, he's king of the flops, Kyle.
21: First and 10 here from the Husker 34. 24-0 Nebraska, 7:20 in the third quarter. Snap five in the pattern. Kaminsky up the seam, fires. It's caught by Watson Hayford. The backup tight end to the 17, chipped down by Jameer Khan. Moved the sticks. Watson Hayford's first grab.
15: Dawson Merritt gets caught with his eyes in the backfield. He tries to come up and run stuff, and he just runs right by. Dawson Merritt's got to sit in that zone coverage, going tempo.
21: First and 10 from the 16. They dump it off right. That's Corey Tye to the 10-yard line. Sandwiched down by Vincent Shavers, Jameer Khan. Minimal gain. Oh, a gain of six. Second down and four.
15: This is why you can't have dumb penalties. You give an offense that's not been able to do anything all day. You give them life. They now have this black shirt team on their heels. We got to find a way to create a negative play here. Get them into a third and long situation.
21: Second and four from the Husker 10 right hash. Slot right, single man left. Corey tie in short motion, bellies back right. Snap to Kaminsky. Design roll right outside the numbers. Pumps, slings one back right corner and just sails it out of play. Vic Evans in good coverage of Caleb Goodloe. Also, Corey tie was locked up with Donovan Jones.
15: Yeah, they wanted tie. They wanted tie on the wheel route there, and Donovan Jones does a really nice job. Good eye
22: official
15: discipline.
22: For an injury to play off the offense.
21: That's Trace Thaden, who's down injured, the left tackle from Millard West, Omaha, Nebraska.
15: Yeah, he just got caught with some foot fire there, just a big pile. Hopefully he's going to be okay. He's had a pretty nice game so far.
21: So an injured North Dakota, their left tackle is down. All sorts of protection issues in this game. So we will step aside with the injury timeout. 6:24 in the third quarter. Huskers a 24-0 lead on the Huskers Radio Network.
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21: First trip to the red zone for North Dakota, 24-0, and big reason why, a hit out of bounds from Vic Evans that continued this drive. What would have been a fourth and long and a potential punt. But instead, it's third and four. Trace Thaden was the injured left tackle. He walked off under his own power. Big third down coming up here from the 10-yard line of the Huskers.
15: Looks like they moved Beecham out. Liam Beecher out to left tackle.
21: FCS preseason All-American was on the second team. 30th career start tonight. Third and four from the Husker 10. Kaminsky shotgun set. Langama to his right, one wide each way. Snap, hold it out, give to Langama, who trucks up the middle, jump cut over the center. Dwayne McDougal makes the hit. He's short of a first down at the 7. He's got 3 yards, fourth and one.
15: This is four down territory for this North Dakota team. This is the best drive they've had all game long. If you want any chance of getting yourself back in this football game, 3 points is not going to do it. There's no moral victories in getting points on the board. They need to find a way to get 7 here. Look for a play action with a drag coming back to the cross. They liked that last week against Portland State.
21: Fourth and one from the 7. Langama, the single back left. Two wide left. Snap, hold it out. Play fake. Slings one on a slant. Caught in stride. Touchdown. That's Caleb Goodloe, the Bowling Green transfer, makes the catch in stride, and North Dakota will not be shut out tonight. It's 24-6-5, 49, third quarter.
15: That was a really nice route. He fakes like he's going on the outcut on the speed out there. He puts his foot in the ground, comes back on the slant. Andrew Marshall bites on the outcut, thinking it's going to be a quick out. Really nice execution of the play there. Andrew Marshall just gets caught trying to get a little greedy, maybe going for the interception.
21: For Kaminsky, his 12th touchdown came in, tied for the most touchdown passes in FCS through three games. Snap back, hold is down, and the kick is up and good from Kenton Loffman. And it's now 24-7, 5:49 to go in the third quarter. All right, so maybe the black shirts aren't so bulletproof, although obviously a dumb penalty is in the midst of all of that.
15: Yeah, and that's what happens. I mean, there's consequences for your actions. You have a chance there to get them off the field, get your offense the ball, go out there, try and put a dagger in these guys and going up 31-0. You give this North Dakota team a little bit of life here. They get a nice drive together, maybe find some answers. This is going to be a big drive by this Husker offense. Come back out, regain control, regain tempo, and just put a nice drive together here. Give your defense a little bit of break to come off, but I promise you, Rob Orich, Coach Rule are going to be over there. They're not going to be happy with what just happened with that Nebraska Blackshirt defense.
21: That was a big league play from Kaminsky. Held it in the gut of Langama, and then sidearm sling that thing through a tight window. I mean, that was not an easy play.
15: No, that was a really nice throw, and I mean, the route was even better. The route was super good. Andrew Marshall's an NFL corner, and he put him on a great route to put his foot in the ground and stick it coming back on the slant. That was just a very well-executed play inside the low red.
21: First seven drives, 51 yards. That one, 62 yards. Kenton Loffman will kick it away. Isaiah Hunter, the primary returner, watches that go over his head and through the end zone to our right. So 24-7 Nebraska, trying to put something good together on offense. They have a touchdown in this frame, a 55-yarder from Jamal Rule.
15: Yeah, I'd like to see him get back to the RPO game. I'd like to see him get back to the inside run game. We hit this North Dakota defense on the edges a little bit there. They weren't big explosive plays, but we gave them just enough to think about that, hey, if you want to keep pressuring off the edges like you were in the second quarter there, we're going to have answers that we picked up in halftime. Like the adjustment, but I'd like to see us getting back to smash-mouth football.
21: Calandra out of the pistol, own 25. Pistol back is Rule.
15: Here comes off the edge.
21: Yeah, North Dakota showing pressure from that nickel spot. One wide each way. Clap for the snap. Hand off, left tackle. Jamal Rule, serpentines in the 26. Ethan Bull, the middle linebacker, was the first one on the scene. A run of a yard to the 26 for Jamal Rule.
15: Yep, they bring pressure from the far side of the field. We run into it. It looks like Paul Mubenga just misses the mic there. But you go tempo here, get him out of their blitz package.
21: Second down and 9, 0-26. Shotgun set, four wide. Trips right, left hash, snap to Calandra. Back in three, good pocket. Slings one, near left sideline.
2: Back shoulder, backpedaling catch. Barty's got a defender on his hip. He goes down all the way in plus territory to the 44-yard line.
15: That was such a great catch, Kyle. He goes late with the hands. He doesn't allow the defender to get his head around. He goes laid up. Good ball placement by Calandra on the outside shoulder. Better catch by Barney.
21: Gain of 30 yards to the 44 of North Dakota. 24-7 Huskers under 5 to play in the third. Nebraska goes tempo, out of the pistol, two wide each way. Helmet high snap, handoff, stretching right is Rule to the edge of the 45. Breaks one tackle and backpedals to the 41, gate of three. Stretching out the play on that far side, Johnny Wiltshire along with Grant Tyluki, the nickel.
15: Nice job by Bonner on the edge there too, allowing him to get around the edge there. I like running at the edges here because when you slant and you bring pressure, that defensive end peeks his nose in there. Gunnigatula seals him off really well. You get Bonner, who might be our best blocker in space, out in front. It might not look like a lot, but the more we can stretch to the sidelines, the slower it's going to be with this edge pressure from this North Dakota 4-2-5.
21: Second down and 7, North Dakota 41-yard line. Out of the gun, Calandra, three wide left, single man right. High snap, pulls it down and gives to Makai Nelson. He veers over right guard to the 35. Shouldered into Mike Devereaux, the linebacker, brings down Makai Nelson, yard shy of the sticks.
15: Yep, you pull the left side of the line again. Paul Mubenga, Elijah Pritchett come around. Just smash mouth football. You get a nice gain. Put yourself in third and manageable. The whole playbook's open right here. I wouldn't be stated we'd take a shot here. We just get the easy third down. This is a really hard down and distance for the defense to decide, especially Dana Holgerson, who, as we know, has a very deep bag of tricks. I see Whittington running down here, too. We might get a big one.
21: Tight end flexed off either side. Shotgun snap, zone read, handoff, Rule gets plastered and driven back. He's going to lose a half yard to the 35. Big hit by Logan Eckhart. Denies Rule a first down, so fourth and one right at the 35 in big North Dakota territory. And here comes the big fellas, Whittington, Anthony Jones, Tyler Canock. Perhaps that Maryland offset eye.
15: Look at Calandria firing his guys up. He's telling them, this is on you guys up front. We will get a yard. It is unacceptable to not get a yard here. Push this, guys. Establish a new line of scrimmage and get a new set of downs.
21: Offset Maryland eye. Rule in the three-point stance. Snap, turn right. Rule over right guard. And slitters for a first down of the 33-yard line in a crowd of just about every Fighting Hawk.
15: I love that formation so much, Kyle. It just sings to my heart. Whittington with a great kick-out block. Look at him trying to finish on the effort there. Defensive linemen, they just run in there. They just blind dogs in a meat house. Find something and hit it.
21: Blind dogs in a meat house. Boy, you should write a book with some of these.
15: Hey, I love it. It's just so much fun. This is fun, Kyle. Thank you for having me.
21: Jeremiah Searle's in for Jay Moore tonight. First and 10, 24-7 Nebraska leads. 2:25, third quarter. Ball at the North Dakota 33, far right hash. Spread it out, two receivers right, one left. Hunter the motion man. Snap, turn, right handoff, roll over right tackle to the numbers. Breaks off one ankle-high stop and then fights along the numbers down to the 26. Hard, strong run over right end for Jamal Rule. Gets 7 yards.
15: This looks like more of this Nebraska first half here. Stretching him out. Justin Evans does a nice job. Linebacker rocks back to the far A-gap. Goes a little too far. Again, Jamal Rule for a young back is so good at trusting his offensive linemen.
21: Second and 3, plus 26. Snap 4 in the pattern. Quick hitch near left. Caught by Hunter. Breaks a tackle. Stumbles 20. Left side 15. 10. Drags defenders. Nice A. Hunter down to the 5-yard line. Little quick pass to the near left. Hunter took off down to the 6. First and goal. Huskers.
15: Hey, no block, no rock. There you see it. Ja'Cory Barney out there with a great lead block. You've got Carter Nelson, I believe, out there as well. That's a pancake block by Ja'Cory Barney. Watch him just dumping this corner right on his head. Doesn't hold him. One-on-one with an Isaiah Hunter. That's a big man to bring down in the open field.
21: Gain of 20 yards for an Isaiah Hunter. First and goal from the 6, 24-7 Nebraska. Final 90 seconds of the third. Trips right, Calandra out of the gun. Bonner in motion right to left. Snap, goes the wrong way. Calandra rolls left, has a base tuck pass. And run, and he gets ripped down at the 9-yard line. Rule went the wrong way. As Calandra turned right, Rule went left, and it was a broken play that loses 2 yards.
15: Yeah, that's the stuff that really bothers an offensive coordinator. You get down in the red zone, you have a lapse, you have an ME, whether it's by Rule or Calandria, not entirely clear there, but you can't have wasted snaps inside the 10-yard line. The low reds plagued Nebraska for the last couple years. You don't want to get cute down here. Keep the plays simple, execute your job, and run the ball into the end zone.
21: Ethan Bowl cleaned up Calandria. Second and goal from the 8. Two receivers right, one left. Hunter, orbit motion left to right. Akai Nelson, the single back. High snap, shows it, hands off. Nelson slams over left tackle to the 5. So we'll bring up now a 3rd and goal from the 5. Kylan Macklin there with the impact for North Dakota. 24-7 Nebraska, who does not have to run a play here in this third quarter. They could take this to the 4th and attack the south end.
15: Luke Lindenmeyer came back across the formation. He ended up in a wing on the right side. He comes back. He just whiffs on that play side linebacker. The defensive end was worried about Calandria pulling it, getting wide. If Luke Lindenmeyer can strike a match off of that right tackle and get that kickout block, probably scores there. But hey, we're heading to the 4th quarter, driving. I love it.
21: Searles, put your 4s up.
15: 4s, baby.
21: We got 4s up in the air.
15: And we get a cool show here. I can't wait.
12: This is the end of the third
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21: 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This is Big...
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15: 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Welcome back to the Greg Sharp Radio Booth at Memorial Stadium in Lincoln. I'm Matt Coatney. 24-7, Nebraska leads North Dakota as we go to the fourth quarter. Time now for a scoreboard update. It's brought to you by the Nebraska Lottery. 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
6: The starting jackpot is $1 million with drawings every Sunday. Top prize odds, 1 in 10 million. The big game in the SEC, 8th-ranked Ole Miss leads number 7 LSU 24-7. At the half, Florida leads at Auburn 34-17. They are in the third quarter. 20th-ranked Missouri holding on to a 24-17 lead over Troy. 3:51 to go in the third. Next week, Husker opponent Michigan State trails at 3rd-ranked Notre Dame at the half, 17-10. The light show just happened here between quarters 3 and 4. Huskers lead North Dakota 24-7. Let's send it back to Kyle Crooks.
21: All right, thank you, Coach. And amidst the smoke from the pyrotechnics, which were right next to the North Dakota huddle during that break, they just sit and waft here on a big play. 3rd down and goal from the 5.

0: Season chatter for him. First touchdown since week two of last year against Akron. A legacy here with the Huskers. And the All-State PAT for Kyle Cunanan is up and good. 31-7 Nebraska. 11 plays, 75 yards, just under 6 minutes. 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But how about the vision? You know, yeah. You mentioned the word progression, and Ben had that written down on his board, too, because he saw it, but the ability to play quarterback in that spot because everything's so tight at the five-yard line.
1: Yeah, things happen really fast inside the five-yard line, and we just praised Kaminsky for his ability on that big-time throw. That's a next-level throw by Calandria. I mean, that's a dart. Now, it's a great route by Clark. He snaps that thing at the top. That corner has no idea if he's going to break out or he's going to break in. Creates really good separation, and that's a big body inside the red zone. That's like thrown into a mattress. I love it.
0: Anthony Calandria was fired up. Just a couple of fist pumps, celebration with Quinn Clark and Demetrius Bell on the sideline, headbutts with all his wide receiver teammates, and a 31-7 lead, a potential fourth quarter dagger just 5 seconds in. And Calandria has thrown his first score of the night. Remember, had a career-high 4 last week. Wiffles kickoff from John Hole is end-over-end. Got some power behind this. And that'll go about 9 yards deep in the end zone for a touchback. Wiffles Hybrids, the Corn Company. Let's go down to the Rob Seco sidelines and Jess.
2: Well, guys, going back to North Dakota's touchdown drive, some clear frustration by the defense with the defensive edges specifically. Rob Orich came over, gave him an earful right after the score, and then Roy Manning spent a lot of time chewing them out, quite frankly. Lots of mistakes made by those guys, so we'll see how they respond here on this drive.
0: Jess gets to be a fly on the wall and a lot of conversations down there and a lot of chewings, if you know what I mean. First and 10 at the 25 for North Dakota. Down 31-7. One wide each way. Low snap, Kaminsky. Rifles near left. Twist and catch, Caleb Goodlow. Caught it at the 30s. Run out by Danny Odom near the sticks. Let's see where he stepped out. It'll be about 2 yards shy to the 33. Gains 8.
1: Yeah, Danny Odom's a little loose on coverage there for first and 10. I'd like to see him get up and challenge him at the line of scrimmage a little bit more. A little bit too easy of a pitch and catch there. Let's not play safe here. Let's keep the pedal down.
0: Tempo for North Dakota. Third catch for Goodlow, the Bowling Green transfer. Left hash snap, hold it out, and Akeem Kaminsky runs left, has turf ahead, 35, wrapped up and swung down by McDougal, but not before Kaminsky picks up a first down. See the athleticism from the quarterback to the 38 of North Dakota.
1: Really nice
0: fresh set.
1: Really nice lead there by Trey, number 82, tight end for them. He pulls around, puts a defender on his back. I'm not sure who it was, but nice physical tackle there. Anytime the quarterback runs, you want him to feel it when he hits that turf.
0: By the way, Trey Staden, who is down, he's back. The left tackle for North Dakota, the Omaha, Nebraska native. First and 10, on 39, snap to Kaminsky. Slides back in 5 steps, pumps, climbs up, and he'll take off and run 40. Middle of the field, 45, dives up the hash marks to the 48. A run of 9. Owen Chambliss, Jameer Conner there. Second down and 1.
1: That's really the first time he's heard us escaping out the front of the pocket. Good coverage on the back end. Just a little bit lax in our rush lanes there.
0: Second and 1 tempo from the North Dakota 48. Shotgun snap, handoff Langoma.
1: Nice,
0: and he is submarine. Andrew Marshall makes the hit right at the line of scrimmage for no gain.
1: That's a great tackle by Andrew Marshall. He's playing the off corner position. Jessica just hit on the point. We got to be better at our edges. That comes from the corner there. He's the force corner. He's the last man in defense there. Comes up, makes a physical tackle. Now we're going to get the third and short, part of that bunch formation that they ran the pitch out earlier. Nope, we're going to spread him out.
0: North Dakota's 0 for 9 on third down. Third and 1, own 48. Trips left, single man right. Now they motion the tight end inline left. Vacate the backfield, snap to Kaminsky up the middle, burst through 45-40, high stepping on through as Jameer Khan brings him down at the 31 in Nebraska territory. Little delayed quarterback draw, he takes off for a big rip and a first down.
1: Yeah, they motion the running back out, which then makes a linebacker separate the box, gives North Dakota better numbers. They bring number 80 all the way across for the kickout. It's just a split zone, but whenever the quarterback runs, it messes with the count of the defense, because no one really accounts for the quarterback in those schemes. You're always looking at the running back. So good play design there on third and short. We got to shore up the edges here, like Jess was talking about.
0: Run of 22 for Kaminsky. First and 10 from the Nebraska 30. Nebraska leads 31-7 early in the fourth. Two wide each way. Motion man is Lawson. Snap to Kaminsky. He'll launch it deep near left side to the 5, and it sails out of bounds. And a flag is down for potential pass interference on Danny Odom. The intended target was Caleb Goodlow. The ball sailed over his head, but it's uncatchable if it's pass interference.
1: I mean, that ball landed 4 yards out of bounds. He just heaved up a prayer there, and Caleb Goodloe just got caught with not sure where the ball went and just happened to get in the way.
3: 16 of the defense.

0: That rule is irate.
1: That was an uncatchable ball, Kyle. I mean, you can't complete a ball in out of bounds. There's no way he could have caught that. That should have been uncatchable for sure.
0: Yeah, if anything, you can call defensive holding, but pass interference has got to be a catchable ball, and that thing sailed out of bounds. Matt Rule's got his headset off again, and he's screaming at the near side official.
1: That thing landed 3 yards out of bounds.
0: Well, fresh set of downs at the Husker 15 for North Dakota, moving from right to left, down 31-7. Empty backfield, trips bottom side left, two receivers right. Kaminsky, right foot in front of his left, takes a snap, four-man rush, slings one back right corner of the end zone, overshoots his main target, Corey Tye. Here in coverage, Dwayne McDougal, second down and 10.
1: Yeah, that's that slot fade. That's really hard to cover down here. McDougal does a good job playing his inside-out leverage. Again, but we're getting to the feet of Kaminsky. He's speeding things up. He doesn't quite feel comfortable in that pocket. Whittington had a nice rush on the inside of the left guard there that just got him off his spot a little bit, which did affect the throw.
0: Corey Tye, top target. He's had just one catch tonight. Second and 10, Husker 15. Two wide each way. Ball splits the hash marks. Lawson, the running back, to the right hip. Snap, holds it out. Handoff, Lawson up the middle. Navigates to the 15 and collapsed upon at the 10. Anthony Jones Jr., Jameer Khan converge on the tackle. Run of five. Be a third down and five for North Dakota.
1: Yeah, that time Whittington decided to take the quarterback, Kaminsky, instead of trying to tackle the running back. Probably trying to do a little too much there. As Whittington loops, you need to see him crash down and take the running back. Anthony Jones had the quarterback. That's when you get inside here and they start running around. You've got to make sure you stay disciplined in what your job is. Do your 1-11.
0: Eighth play of this drive, out of the pistol, Kaminsky. Langama the single back, twins left. Third and five from the 10. Corey Tye motions right. Play fake. Kaminsky back to throw. Looks left. Pumps. Now slides left. Under pressure. As he throws near left side, and it goes out of bounds. Langama was in the area. Donovan Jones in coverage. Van Poppel, along with Winery, were there to sandwich down Kaminsky.
1: Yeah, he got lucky. The tight end was wide open over the middle there. He leaks out late. He falls down. You see right there, Kaminsky wants to go to him. He falls down right about the five-yard line. That's a really good play design where the tight end off the right side acts like he's blocking, puts his foot in the ground, comes back across the ball, and he just happened to fall down.
0: How about a Van Poppel-Winery sandwich?
1: Oh, not where you want to find yourself.
0: That's what Kaminsky had. Fourth and five from the 10. Two receivers, tight left, single man right. Kaminsky's just walking around on the other side of the line of scrimmage. Direct snap, Langama. Pitch it towards Corey Tye. He'll throw far right side of the end zone. It just sails over everything. Watson Hafer was the intended target, but that thing went 10 yards over his head. Andrew Marshall in coverage. Trickery, no dice for North Dakota. And the Huskers take over on downs.
1: Trying to run their version of the Philly special there a little bit as we roll out. Really good eye discipline. Could have got an OPI called there. Andrew Marshall was looking to pick that off. But I love the way we stayed disciplined. We didn't take the cheese. No bait. Good job, black shirts. Let's get the ball back. Let's go put the dagger down.
0: No cheese for you.
1: No cheese.
0: By the way, five-yard touchdown pass from Calandre to Quinn Clark is the Blue Cross and Blue Shield of Nebraska touchdown pass of the game, which is assisting Nebraskans and donating $25 to Food Fort, who support youth and families in Lincoln for over 85 years. Blue Cross and Blue Shield of Nebraska has backed every tackle, touchdown, and triumph. Blue believes in the Huskers, and Blue believes in you. We step aside, 11:27 to go in the fourth, Nebraska 31 and North Dakota 7. 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
3: National Weather Service in Topeka has issued a flash flood warning for southeastern Brown County in northeastern Kansas until 11:30 p.m. At 8:41 p.m., Doppler radar indicated thunderstorms producing heavy rain across the warned area. Between 2 and 3.5 inches of rain have fallen. Additional rainfall amounts of 1 to 2 inches are possible in the warned area. Flash flooding is ongoing or expected to begin shortly. Expected hazards include flash flooding caused by thunderstorms. This is a radar-indicated threat. Impact, flash flooding of small creeks and streams, urban areas, highways, streets and underpasses, as well as other poor drainage and low-lying areas. Some locations that will experience flash flooding include Hiawatha, Horton, Everest, Robinson, Powhatan, and Willis. Turn around, don't drown when encountering flooded roads. Most flood deaths occur in vehicles. be especially cautious at night when it is harder to recognize the dangers of flooding.
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0: So we have some changes. TJ Lateef is in at quarterback. Huskers have it left to right, own 11, up 31-7. Single back left is Mosey. Snap to Lateef. Zone read handoff over right tackle. Mosey is avalanched upon after a short gain out to the 12-yard line. So we'll get you some of those backups. Eric Ingerson in at tight end. You have Keelan Smith as one of the wide receivers. Demetrius Bell's going to check in. Offensive line from right to left. Preston Taumua at right tackle. Gibson Pyle at right guard. You have Sam Sledge at the center. Tyler Kanak at left guard. Hayden Ainsworth is at the left tackle. So those are all the twos across the offensive line.
1: Excited to watch Ainsworth. He's got some really good promise.
0: Second and nine, own 12. Lateef has Mosey right hip, three wide left, solo man right. Snap to Lateef, back to throw, screens it right. That's caught. Mosey 10, 15, right sideline, 20. Drags defenders to the 26-yard line. Run out of bounds for a Medica first. That's Nate Applegate, who is a Lincoln, Nebraska native from Southeast High School right here in Lincoln, makes the tackle.
1: Yeah, get back to the screen game. You get Gibson Pyle out there, and the lead block does a nice job hitting the Mike linebacker, getting him out there. And again, slow down the blitz, slow down their aggressiveness. You hit them with a few screens, make them think about it, and you come right back to the gut punch up the middle, get back to your guard tackle counter scheme, get back to that split zone, and really just kind of start to lean on this North Dakota team.
0: Gain of 13 to the Husker 25, up 31-7. Three receivers right, one on the left, and a false start. They tried to set up a trap handoff left with a pulling offensive lineman out in front to Mosey, but a false start.
6: Number 11 of the offense. 5 yard penalty.
0: Demetrius Bell, wide receiver. That's the fourth Husker penalty tonight, so that number has been lower.
1: Still too many. We've got to clean up the penalties. I know the second group is in there, but as I said on the Slice with Jess this week, the standard is the standard is the standard. It doesn't matter who's out there. You have to play to championship-level standard anytime you walk on this football field.
0: Is that the sideline slice presented by Valentino's Pizza?
1: It absolutely is.
0: First and 15, own 20. Handoff up the middle. Mosey serpentines up the right half. Spins across the 25. Drags defenders across the 30. Out to the 34. He's got a strong run of 14 right at the sticks, perhaps a half-yard shy.
1: Way to follow your blockers there. Carter Nelson comes all the way back across the ball. He follows him. Mosey does a good job following his blockers, putting his foot in the ground, getting north and south, getting back the penalty yardage, putting us in second and short.
0: Vincent Genitone is in the game. We saw him last week in a short yardage situation. Second down and one, Husker 35, up 31-7, 9:20 to go. TJ Lateef is now at the commands here at the quarterback spot as Genitone left hip, two tight ends left. Snap to Lateef off play action. Lobs one near right side. Keelan Smith separation. The ball lands incomplete. Cresting down at the 38-yard line. In coverage, Avery Scott, the backup corner. They try to take a shot.
1: Keelan Smith had a step on him. The ball was just pretty much underthrown. If TJ Lateef, again, just more time on task. I know you're coming off the sideline. You want to throw that ball far and away to the outside and give your receiver a chance to go make a good play.
0: Third and one, Husker 35. Genitone left tip of Lateef handed off to him. Powers up the middle. He's got a first down over right guard to the 36. Vincent Genitone moves those chains into a crowd.
1: Nothing special about that play. That's just smash mouth football. My offensive line is bigger and better than your defensive line. No eye candy, nothing. Just forward, north and south.
0: And still starters out there for North Dakota on the defensive line. They're without Lance Rucker, who's a premier first-team All-American edge rusher, are the Fighting Hawks. Went to high school at Millard South, had 11.5 sacks. He'll be back in the middle of next month. First and 10, Husker 37, up 31-7. Wide snap, turn and give to Mosey. Veers left over the guard to the 40 between the hash marks. Thrusted down by Grant Tyluki, who's had a handful of stops today. Gains 3 yards, second and 7. And we have an injury on the turf. This looks to be a Husker who's down Carter Nelson. He's curled up in a ball at the 40-yard line. Three trainers run out for the assistance of the Husker tight end. And with that, we will step aside with an injury on the field. Husker is in command, but really want to deliver a right hook here on a Saturday night before the start of conference play in Michigan State on the horizon. 8:20 to go in the game. Nebraska 31 and North Dakota 7. Fans, Bex is a proud partner of this year's Ag Day. Bex is dedicated to serving a community of farmers who love what they do and are proud to be farmers at heart. More coming up after this on the Huskers Radio Network.
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0: Back here at Memorial Stadium, 31-7 Nebraska, 8:15 to go in the fourth, 2nd and 7 here at the 40-yard line. Injury to Carter Nelson. Get more on that as we know more. Dump it right flat. Janiron Bonner makes the catch and traverses to midfield. Brought down by the nickel, Johnny Wiltshire. Yard shy of midfield, but that moves the sticks for a first down. Carter Nelson could not put any weight as he was coming off the field. And we'll get more on that as we know more. Of course, Carter had spring surgery, a shoulder cleanup procedure, had a hip surgery prior to last year. Just one of those guys that's dealt with injuries throughout his collegiate career.
1: Yeah, bummer for him, man. Feel gutted for him. Finally starting to find a role in this offense.
0: First and 10 for midfield. Pistol snap Latif into the gut of Isaiah Mosey. Breaks off a tackle. Here's right inside the numbers and crunches to the 43-yard line. Brought down by the safety, Tyler Erkman. Gain of 8 yards on first down for Isaiah Mosey.
1: And Mosey's getting his chances here. He's running really hard behind his pads. He's making sure he's not going down by the first defender, running through arm tackles, really good leg drive. And I love that you're seeing offensive linemen covering down the field, pushing the pile. I believe that was Tyler Knack down there giving it a good shove.
0: Huskers, 3 straight games with 200-plus rush yards. They have 241 on the ground, 15 carries over 100 for Jamal Rule. 2nd and 2, North Dakota, 42. Trips left, Bonner motions left to right. Pistol snap, Latif, twist and a give. Dancing up that right hash is Mosey. Jitterbugs for maybe a yard. Brought down by Kylan Macklin, the defensive tackle. 3rd and short, 3rd and 2.
1: Yeah, again, I think Mosey he's not quite in phase with this offensive line like we're used to seeing with Nelson and Rule. He needs to keep pushing things front side. He's a little quick to the cutback there, which is why the defensive tackle was kind of standing there. All the other offensive linemen had their pads play side. You need to try and just keep pushing that thing front side. Don't force the cutback. Let the front door be open and take it.
0: Remember, all the twos out there for the Huskers. TJ Latif on a 3rd and 2 out of the gun. Plus 42 is Vincent Genitone to his right. Traps a handoff up the middle. Genitone swallowed up. He'll lose a yard. Back to the 43-yard line. Well played. Johnny Wiltshire, Brody Thornton plays that edge position in the backfield. Fourth down and about 3 coming up, so a loss of a yard.
1: They send what's called a saw pressure there, Kyle, which is where they send off both sides, the Sam and the Will. That's a hard one. Everything's getting funneled into the middle. You try and run it up the middle. There's just a lot of bodies in there. It's a really good call on 3rd and short when you know you're most likely getting an A-gap. So we'll get to see Archie Wilson again.
0: He's punted twice, is Archie Wilson. 49-yard long punt tonight. He's averaged 42 in a pair of kicks. Timeout is called.
6: Second timeout of the half, North Dakota.
0: North Dakota takes it. I think, if anything, you want to see some Archie be able to pin this one deep inside the five. Get him a shot to coffin corner one.
1: That, you and I were talking about that pregame. We love his unique style of punting, roll to the right, punt it back left. He's got the leg, but we want to see more precision stuff inside the five-yard line.
0: I think most cases in a tight game, they're probably going for this. Fourth and three at the plus 43-yard line. Lead 31-7, 5:32 to go in the fourth quarter. We step aside with a timeout on the field. This is Big Red.
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0: 5:32 to go, fourth quarter. Nebraska 31 and North Dakota 7. Kyle Jeremiah and Jess. Ben McLaughlin will host the Matt Rule postgame show. Matt Coatney will have fifth quarter show, plus Jess will be in the locker room with the locker room reaction. We'll have Matt Rule postgame. We'll have Big Red reaction tonight. Matt Coatney and Tommy Armstrong back on the show. Jay Moore will be back next week from East Lansing, Michigan. So 24-point game. The Huskers on a 4th-and-3. Archie Wilson will punt here and try and pin North Dakota deep. Cameron Weir is back deep inside the 10, so we'll see if Archie can use some of his Australian artistry here with the neon orange cleats. Snap to him, rolls to his right, sweep of the right leg, low lining end-over-end punt. Cameron Weir, fair catches near left hash of the 10, a 33-yard punt. So not quite what maybe you were hoping for to see there, but
1: I'll take anytime it's inside the 10.
0: Yeah.
1: I mean, I'll tell you that make the other opposing team go 90. That's a really hard thing to do. But that is the one area that we'd like to see growth in Archie Wilson, is just some of that precision punting. It just makes it so hard on a defense backed up inside their own 5-yard line. It gives the defense a chance to pin their ears back and go. But now we're going to see some of this depth on this Husker defense, twos that are in as well.
0: So you have some second team guys in there. We'll get to that as we go. Left hash, first and 10. North Dakota own 10. Snap to Kaminsky. Rifles left on the out. Two-handed catch by Dang. That's Dang Dang to you at home from Tokyo, North Dakota. At the 16-yard line, gain 6. So some of the names across the defensive line: Mason Goldman, David Huffkin, Tyson Terry, Jeremiah Jones. The backers are Derek Wacker and Dawson Merritt. Corners, Jeremiah Charles, Danny Odom. You have Justin Redd at the nickel, Guthrie, along with Caleb Benning, who's out there at the safety. Snap to Kaminsky on 2nd-and-4, handoff to Langama, and surrounded for a short gain to the 18-yard line. Justin Redd, Dawson Merritt in the bottom of that pile, 3rd-and-2. Good to see Caleb Benning out there. He was trending to be the starter at opposite Jameer Khan. He's going to have to work his way back after a lower half injury really early on in camp.
1: Yeah, Justin Redd had really good eye discipline there, and he pulled the trigger. I love when you see the twos come in and play fast and not play scared to make a mistake.
0: 3rd-and-2 on 18, Kaminsky under center. Deep back Langama. Snap, fake the counter, handoff, back to throw under pressure, lobs off his back foot, left side. and sails out of play. Dang Dang, the intended target. Caleb Benning in coverage. We'll send it down to Jess.
15: Out of the 10, he's got a knee brace on the left knee and crutches, and they're taking him back to the locker room.
0: Yeah, hate to see that. Of course, could not put any pressure on that leg.
16: Number 11 is now 91.
0: Multiple injuries in his career, and hopefully we can get some good news on Carter Nelson. Isaiah Mosey back deep, meanwhile, on punt return. So Barney break a sizable one that was called back on a hold. Low lining punt, end over end, takes a left turn, lands at the 45, goes out of bounds near the 42-yard line of Nebraska. That's a 40-yard punt with no return with 4:16 to go, and the Huskers a 31-7 lead.
1: Is there something with kickers and bright cleats? They've got yellow cleats over here for the punter for Nebraska, or for North Dakota. Archie's got the orange cleats. I don't know. Maybe I'm just an old man, but I like the black cleats.
0: While you ponder that, let's step aside 15 seconds for station ID. This is Husker football.
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0: Danny Kalen's now in the game, takes a shotgun snap that goes wayward, makes a one-handed corral and has to run up the middle. First and 10, own 42, and he takes off to the 46, so makes something out of nothing. I'll tell you one thing, Searles, we've seen a lot of high snaps tonight.
1: Yeah, there has been a lot of interesting, you know, the quarterback, you never want to have to worry about the snap. It needs to just be right into the chest every time. But again, backups in, Danny Kalen, they're getting used to the cadence. But welcome to the game, Quentin Ives. He ran straight up the A-gap and just plastered a middle linebacker and put him right on his back.
0: Going to see Quentin Ives get some run here. Get you some of the other personnel. Second and 6 on 46. Nebraska leads 31-7. Shotgun snap. Kalen traps a handoff left. Quentin Ives over left tackle. Burst through 45. Cuts out left to the numbers. 40, 35, 30, 25. And Ives is caught from behind at the 24-yard line. A big rip around the left edge.
1: Yeah, I mean, that's been the bread and butter all day long. That same guard tackle counter. You split the defense. And listen, Quentin Ives might not be able to break away from you, but he's going to run through you. Nice job running through two arm tackles there right at the line of scrimmage. And then a nice jump cut to the outside.
0: Cortez Mills is out there. You have Sean Hammerbeck, who's the right tackle. Grant Bricks is right guard right now. Jake Peters at center. Brock Knutson, left guard. Claude Puma is the left tackle. Luke Sorensen at tight end. That run for 30 yards. First and 10, plus 24. Kalen out of the gun. Trips right, takes a snap, screens it right. Caught by Larry Miles, his first career catch. Dances to the outside and brought down at the 25. Larry Miles doubled a foot injury early in camp. And he finally has gotten back to practicing and makes his first catch but loses a yard.
1: Hey, it's good to see these backups get in. You know, I think we wanted to get to this last week against Bowling Green, get a lot of these guys in, play the starters maybe a little bit too long into the third quarter there. I like the coaching by Matt Rhule here to say, hey, we know we have this team where we want them. Let's get some of these guys meaningful minutes here because we're going to need, there's someone on this Husker offense field right now we're going to need late into this season to play meaningful minutes in Big Ten play.
0: Second down and 11, North Dakota 25. Connor Booth is the running back right. DJ Singleton, the wide receiver in orbit motion. Delayed handoff up the middle. Connor Booth, oh, he's hit hard at the 22-yard line between the hash marks. Big hit. Multiple Fighting Hawks converging there on the stop. It was Owen Fieldus who made the prime contact. Third down and 8 coming up. I want to remind you, when Jessica Cootie had that sideline report, it was brought to you by Rob Seco, Independent Seed Company, helping farmers get more for every acre. Now reached the 2-minute timeout for the Huskers in front 31-7. 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
0: Coming out of the two-minute timeout, Nebraska 31, North Dakota 7. Huskers will move to 3-0, Michigan State on the horizon. More scores coming up in the postgame. Matt Cotney will keep you updated. You have LSU, Ole Miss. Right now, Michigan State's at Notre Dame. Of course, Husker fans, keep an eye on that one. Florida, Auburn, some pretty good games going on tonight. Jeremiah, it's a lot of fun.
1: It's been a blast. This has been so much fun. And I was saying it at the halftime break. This win feels different today than even last weekend's Bowling Green. This is a better opponent, well-coached team, and we have come out and really handled business in all three phases of the game. We've won the line of scrimmage. We've sacked the quarterback, which I know there's been a lot of, hey, why haven't we gotten a chance to sack the quarterback more? This has been a complete game on all three phases and the perfect dress rehearsal heading into Big Ten play.
0: 7 yards away from 500 total yards, by the way. You're rushed for 277 tonight. Third and 8, North Dakota 22. Danny Kalen in his return to Nebraska. His Ives to his right. Twins receivers stack left. Two tight ends right side of the line. Snap to Kalen. Looks left. Pocket crumbles. Flips it over the middle. Too high for Danny King, the tight end, cutting in on his route to the 18-yard line as the wind kicks up here at Memorial Stadium.
1: Good protection there. They send six. The offensive line picks it up really well. Just tight coverage on the back end. But I like it. Danny Kalen getting through his progression, finding the receiver. That would have been a really tough catch, but it was the right read.
0: Sam Ostranga there on the coverage. This will be a 40-yard kick from left to right towards the south end.
1: More orange shoes.
0: For Kyle Kunin, and also has those neon color cleats. Jack Wills the snap, Camden Cook to hold, snap back, hold is down, the kick is up, plenty of leg, end over end, and that one is good. 40 yards away, Kyle Kunanen drills that one through, his second make tonight, right between the pipes, and it's 34-7 Nebraska.
1: Perfect, get some good confidence for him. He's going to need to be a weapon for us. Points are going to be a premium as we head into October and November. Anytime you get down inside the red zone, obviously you want to come away with seven, but if you can get three and put it on the board, that has to be an automatic once we step inside that 30-yard line.
0: Kyle Kunanen, last year, he was 16 of 19. Perfect on PATs last year. His career high was 52. And once you hit in Big Ten play, one possession games, special team is going to hit a deeper focus starting next week in East Lansing.
1: Yeah, we got to find ways to win the game in all three phases. Two-thirds or one-third is just not going to get it done. And points will be at a premium. I love that. We're going to try and finish more in the end zone. I know that was a huge point of emphasis this offseason with Dana Holgorsen and his staff. But when we get inside that red zone, finishing in the end zone. But you nailed it, Kyle. One possession games, you come down to it. You never know when that offensive possession, even that 3 points, is going to make a huge difference at the end of the game.
0: Think of some of the great throws tonight. The touchdown to Quinn Clark, that throw along the boundary to Corey Barney, they're showing on TV again. We talk about the catch, but the throw was sensational.
1: The accuracy of Anthony Calandria has been really good to see. That was the one question with him coming out of UNLV, was how accurate can he be with the ball, decision making. He's answered a lot of questions here in the first 3 weeks of those two things.
0: Whiffles kickoff, Whiffles Hybrids, the Corn Company. John Hull boots this one away far side on the end of Nebraska for a touchback. Next week, we will have a 12 p.m. Central time start to our coverage. Husker game day from East Lansing, Michigan State. My first time there, so excited to see that stadium. Should be a fun environment, and the later half of that game will be under the stadium lights as the Huskers kick off Big Ten play.
1: New quarterback.
0: New quarterback is out there, and buckle in, pronunciation guy, Javance Tupaata Johnson. Transfer from San Diego State. There's a lot of connections to San Diego State in this game. Pistol snap from the North Dakota 25. Handoff up the middle. Griffin Broderick. He's got a couple of yards stampeding out to the 28-yard line. Some of those backups in. Dylan Berryman. Dylan Parrott along the defensive line. Mason Goldman. Jeremiah Jones. You have Pierce Mooberry. linebacker, along with Derek Wacker, Mario Buford at the nickel. Corners, Larry Tarver's out there, Jeremiah Charles, Rowdy Bauer at the safety, and Justine Shiggs. Second and six on 29. Johnson has a pistol back behind him, snap and a handoff. He'll keep. It's Johnson, angles left 30, 35, left side numbers 40. At the 45, cuts left to the sideline and run out across midfield by Jeremiah Charles at the 49 of Nebraska.
1: Johnson is a big dude. 6'4", 6'4", he's probably pushing about 225, it looks like. I mean, he is a big threat. I wouldn't be surprised North Dakota uses him in some packages as they get into FCS play here as a running quarterback in short yardage, because he has got the frame. He looks like he should be rushing the passer.
0: Gain of 22 yards. Spent 2 years at San Diego State as an Aztec. First and 10, Husker 49, up 34-7 are the Huskers. Broderick gets the handoff, slants right over the guard. Dylan Berryman, he's a big guy. The 47-yard line makes the hit.
1: And that was some really good lateral movement for the big fella there. He stands up the double team on the center, slides down right to left, stands in the A-gap, and just engulfs the running back.
0: 6'2", 350 as a true freshman from Monroe, Louisiana. Final 50 seconds here of the fourth quarter. Calandria finishes his night 15 of 21. Huskers rush for 277 and three scores. Second and nine, plus 48. Johnson out of the pistol. Takes the high snap, handoff left over the guard. Broderick moves the pile. Mario Buford bear hugs him, brings him down at the 42. Gains 6 yards. Final seconds tick away. North Dakota will fall to 3-1. They're still very much in the thick of things for an FCS playoff bid. They got to the playoffs last year, won a playoff game. They're sixth in the top 25. And the Huskers will move to 3-0 in the test. It grows pretty considerably as both benches will start to head out towards the end at midfield. Nebraska off to 3-0. Demolishes North Dakota. Final score 34-7. Both teams exchange handshakes on the field. Workmanlike effort for the Huskers defensively. Were dominant. Got after the quarterback tonight. Ran the football over 6 yards per carry. And Nebraska, Searles, is off to 3-0.
1: Yeah, and this is exactly what we started the season back in August, saying, hey, get through these non-con games, polish yourself up, and this was the perfect dress rehearsal. I know I've said it multiple times tonight, but you don't understand, as a player, when you can have these type of games, it really just gives you so much confidence going into Big Ten play. Offensively, you're clicking. You finally get to the quarterback on defense. This is where you want to be as a unit heading into a big test in East Lansing next week.
0: Tom Osborne will be honored on the field as the first living inductee to the Nebraska Hall of Fame. So that on-field recognition will start here in a matter of moments, and then Cole Swindell and his concert will begin quickly after that. Defense, pretty dominant performance tonight. 5 sacks. Owen Chambliss was sensational. Donovan Jones was sensational. But before we get your thoughts, sirs, let's send it down to the field. Jess has our player of the game.
15: Speaking of Donovan Jones, here with him now. All right, well, multiple sacks here tonight. I know that was something that was talked about. How big of an emphasis was that for you guys, knowing you're going to have some opportunities tonight?
2: Yeah, I just think anytime we got the chance, we were taking advantage of it, and we still got to clean up some things and be more clean in that third and second half. But, yeah, I think the boys came out and played, but got to step it up.
15: You had a huge hit in the first half that fired up this defense and then also this crowd. What kind of pride do you take in bringing that physicality?
2: Just a lot. Just coming in every day and trying to work at it. But, that's really it.
15: I know you guys were disappointed giving up that touchdown. How much do you learn in those moments to get better from that moving forward?
2: Yeah, and just toning in, not giving them any break, and just coming in every down knowing that we got to stop them from getting in the end zone. No let-ups.
15: 3-0, how does that sound?
2: Sounds great.
15: Thanks, Donovan.
2: Thank you.
15: Donovan Jones, guys.
0: Yeah, great stuff, Jess. And a guy who had to switch positions in the offseason, played corner, moves to that demanding nickel spot in Rob Orange's defense. And Rob said earlier this week, Searles, he's hard to keep off the field.
1: Yeah, he does so many good things. He's that physical hybrid where you can send him off the edge, he can set the edge, he can also drop and cover. And when you get into the Big Ten play with the RPOs, you're going to have a lot of opportunities to tackle in space. And Donovan Jones did that very well tonight. So excited for him as he continues to get comfortable. I thought Owen Chambliss played very well tonight as well. So you're starting to see some key pieces in this Husker defense start to lock into place for Rob Orch.
3: One of five sacks tonight for the defense for Donovan Jones. He also had a pass breakup as well, three tackles total. He is our player of the game tonight. Just getting started here on our postgame festivities. Final score, Nebraska 34 and North Dakota 7. But stick with us. We'll have the Matt Rhule postgame show. We will also have a look around the scores of college football, fifth quarter show, locker room show, plenty to do. This is Big Red.
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5: 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Huskers 34, Fighting Hawks 7, Nebraska 3-0. Special presentation happening down here on the field. Larry the Cable Guy has grabbed a microphone, so get the delay button ready, boys. We're going to send it down to Larry the Cable Guy, who's going to enshrine one of the all-time greats of this program.
33: Listen, Coach Osborne is a dear friend of mine. I love him so much, and I'm so happy to be out here. But my honor right now to bring out on the field, Coach Tom Osborne and Governor Jim Pillen. Let's make some noise. Welcome, Coach. Don't kiss me like you did last time. All right. I forgot my glasses. We are going to reveal the bust of Coach Osborne. There it is right there, everybody. Coach, come look at the front of it. Hey, Jimmy, if you want to, can you read what it says? Read what the bus says.
2: So only what Coach Osborne could say. And he served all of Nebraska his entire life, having an incredible impact on kids, and always, always spending his entire life for kids. He's been the extraordinary public servant in the history of the state of Nebraska. So the inscription under Coach's bust will read, forever for us to see, that Coach wanted it to read, that says, Nebraska's greatest asset is its people. It's been an honor to serve them. That's Tom Osborne. That's Nebraska. Coach Osborne has inspired us to do things we never thought we could do. God bless Coach Osborne.
33: Now, Coach, if you look up on the video screens, Husker Nation has some messages for you.
6: Coach, we love you more than anything in the entire world. Thank you for everything you've done for the state of Nebraska.
7: We love you, Coach Osborne.
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10: So, Coach Osborne and his teammates things did a lot, and he did a lot of touring, especially in smaller towns. And he also had a lot of walk-ons, so that inspired a lot of kids throughout the state to think that they could one day possibly play for a national championship.
12: Thanks for being a role model for generations. Our son, Luke Lindenmeyer, looks up to you. We look up to you. You're the only living member of the Nebraska Hall of Fame and so well-deserving. Congratulations and go Big Red.
13: Coach, you've been an amazing inspiration for a lot of young men and an absolutely wonderful coach. Say go Big Red.
14: Go Big Red.
15: Dear Coach Osborne, I want to thank you for being a model in all of our lives and for leading the great state of Nebraska. Mentoring matters. Thank you, Coach Osborne. Congratulations.
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18: Coach Osborne, you are awesome. You are well deserving of that. Thank you for so many years of Husker football. Go Big Red.
15: Well deserved. 16-3, three national titles. Amazing.
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1: Comments from Governor Jim Pillen, Larry the Cable Guy, and soon-to-be Coach Osborne as he is inducted into the Nebraska Hall of Fame, and some messages from the fan base. I'm sure there were several more that would have loved the opportunity here tonight. 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
5: 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Ben McLaughlin, Kyle Crooks, Jeremiah Searles with you. Huskers win 34-7. Jeremiah, I know you have had the chance to play here at Nebraska for this special program, and I know there was all kinds of education, even though Coach Osborne wasn't your coach. I know all you guys spent time learning about the path that he helped pave here in Lincoln.
22: Yeah, I mean, he was my athletic director the whole time I was here, and he used to hold student-athlete meetings and come and speak to all student-athletes and talk about a guy that's just full of wisdom, a guy that's just full of love for this state, love for this program. My mom actually met him on my recruiting trip and wasn't sure who he was and learned very quickly that he is a living legend. And to see him out here and to see him honored by, look at all, I mean, the stands are three-quarters full still. I mean, it just shows the impact he's had on this state.
23: Yeah, obviously coming here last year, you learn a lot about the history of it. But even before I got here, you know the history of Tom Osborne and the legacy that was this team, especially in the 90s and those championship teams. So incredible honor for him, the only living member of the Nebraska Hall of Fame. He was enshrined last night in this ceremony. Really cool. The entire team, Matt Rhule, still out there and now finally making their way back to the locker room after the ceremony.
5: Well, let's talk about this one. Huskers 34-7 over North Dakota. Searles, let's start with you. You talked all day, really, about what type of test was in front of Nebraska, and arguably we could put to bed that that was the most complete team that Nebraska's seen this year.
22: Absolutely. I mean, we knew coming into this that was a well-coached football team. They really didn't beat themselves today. They played sound football. They didn't have any self-inflicted wounds. Nebraska was just the better team on all three phases today, and that was my question for the defensive line coming in, is how could we handle the run game here? And what I loved, Ben, is we put them in second and long. We didn't allow them to get in front of the sticks, and you can really see the creativity of Coach Orch's defense when you get them in those obvious blitz situations, those times to pin their ears back and go. And I really was, I was very happy with the entire production of the defense today.
23: Yeah, I mean, the defense was really, really impressive today. The pressure they were able to get, I think, answers at least for a week a lot of the concerns and questions, although I don't, there really wasn't any concerns from a staff perspective in terms of the pressure and sacks and all that. They knew that they want to continue to develop in that area, but five sacks tonight. And then offensively, Anthony Calandri had a couple of ill-advised throws early, but tonight was good. 15 of 21, 195 yards. But this game didn't call for him to be what we've seen maybe over the first two games. It called for him to turn around and hand that thing off. Jamal Rule, another sensational night, continues to be the star of the show. And then all three of those backs are really darn good.
22: Yeah, and we talked about it at halftime, Kyle. Hey, the North Dakota found something in the second quarter, sending edge pressure, and we had answers for that. We come out, we throw a few bubble screens, we get them to back off a little bit, and then you hit them right back up the middle with a Jamal Rule big, long, explosive run. So I love... In week one, we saw some Orich adjustments for the defense in the second half. Week three here, we see some Dana Holgorsen offenses adjustments for the second half, and then the team comes out and executes those. That's going to be an area of emphasis that we continue to have as we head into tougher opponents, and we're going to need to play full 60-minute games and not just three quarters of football.
2: You guys talked about the defense allowing just over 200 yards to an offense that was averaging over 50 a game. And eager to get your thoughts on the game that Coach Orich called today. We saw a lot more of the playbook getting opened up with the blitzes and the exotic looks and the exotic pressures today against that North Dakota offense.
23: Yeah. And Charles, I mean, we've seen it, more twists, more stunts up front. And Coach Orich said this week, because I asked him, there's this thought, okay, are you holding back on what you're essentially doing here in the first portion of the year? He said, yeah, there's something to that. There's a gamesmanship to this. We're not going to dump the whole playbook here in the first two games and now three games of the year. But you ask a lot of the guys in that secondary, I think there's a lot of belief in Jameer Khan and his ability to step up and play the run or get after the passer. And Dwayne McDougal, I think, had a really good game tonight. Donovan Jones, they trust to go after the passer. But there's also more confidence, I think, in what we saw tonight in the edge guys. Anthony Jones, to me, had a sensational night.
22: Yeah, I mean, Anthony Jones, he didn't have a ton of a stat line, but we saw him drop into coverage and make a tackle. We saw him keep his shoulder squares and contain the quarterback on the zone read game. He had a few pressures there, so he's just continuing to find the rhythm and find what his role in this defense is going to be. And much to what you said there, Kyle, Michigan State has a lot to prepare for on film this week. They're going to pull up this film, and it's very different than what it looked like on Bowling Green, very different than what it looked like against Ohio. They're going to have a lot of different pressure looks to prepare for this week, and I guarantee you there's more into that bag of tricks that's going to get pulled out as we head in there on the exotic looks.
2: How much exhaling was there into the stadium after the Jamal Rule touchdown run, after the running in mud and stuck in quicksand there in the second quarter?
23: Yeah, it was odd, wasn't it?
22: Yeah.
23: Cyril, that second quarter, the first two drives are touchdowns, and you're saying, okay, this is going to be a 40-0 deal, right? And we're going to be in and out. But credit to North Dakota. You know, they dug in their heels a little bit defensively. Only 3 points allowed in that second, only seven in that third quarter. And it's clear there was a talent differential. And we kind of thought that coming in, and that played itself out on the field. But I think some credit goes to North Dakota and what we saw maybe a little bit in those second and third quarters.
22: Yeah, and you have to learn how to adjust. Obviously, North Dakota made adjustments, and we have to make adjustments. And those are going to be so important because the chess match of the opening 15, Kyle, when you get a chance to script your opening 15 and then execute those 15 plays, as you then head into the postscript and you go, okay, well, now what do we need to get to? What do we need to get back to? That's where we need to see some more growth in the Calandrius side of, hey, come to the offensive sideline and go, hey, this is what they're giving us. This is what's giving us trouble. What are my answers? What are my keys? Is it checks at the line of scrimmage? Is it getting us into different looks, different formations, and not really having it drag out for an entire second quarter, but have that only be a drive or maybe two drives instead of taking 15 minutes to go, what is happening? Okay, now we can get in and reset. You're not always going to have the luxury of a defense that's just stifling the other team. You can't allow the swing of the pendulum of the momentum to go. If you have the chance to put the foot down and go, can't take the pedal off the gas.
2: Jeremiah Searles, Kyle Crooks, and Ben McLaughlin with you. Nebraska wins 34-7 over North Dakota and now turns their attention to conference play. 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More postgame continuing along next.
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3: Nebraska 34, North Dakota 7. Huskers outgain the Fighting Hawks 493-205. To those that have stuck around, gentlemen, for the Cole Swindell concert.
4: Oh, boy.
3: You're going to have to fight through some precip. And now look at the roadies.
5: You got the tarps
3: busting
5: out.
3: The plastic out to cover the equipment. What a scene. What a scene. What a way to finish non-conference play. Before we get too off the rails here, let's get some more productivity and some real content for you. Here's Nebraska head coach Matt Rhule.
6: All right, Coach, 3-0. Congratulations. Your initial thoughts after this one?
7: North Dakota's a really tough team. We knew coming in they would be. Obviously, they have a shutout in the first half. Really pleased with that. Had some explosive plays, had some good runs, a little sloppy at times. Really probably more based upon the defense and the things that they were doing. Lovely we came out in the third quarter to get a 3-and-out, get a punt return, go down and score a touchdown on the first one play. Really something we challenged them about. And then have a fourth quarter shutout. It's always going to matter to us.
6: Lots of sacks and tackles for loss, and you guys thought you'd have the opportunity. How proud of you guys for capitalizing on those opportunities?
7: Well, I think a lot of it was the discipline of the defense to not give them their zone read RPO game for the offense to get a lead and to force them into drop back and then be able to kind of heat some of that stuff up. So I thought Rob called a really good game. It was really well done.
6: Just seemed like your guys came out laser focused and really ready to go in this one.
7: Yeah, our guys like to play, and I think we had a lot of really, really healthy respect for North Dakota. The defense had a really good week of practice. The offense had a lot to kind of deal with schematically. We had some really good moments, some things we wish we could get back, but there's a lot to improve upon. There's also a lot to be happy about.
6: We talked at halftime. You guys were rolling offensively, then had a little bit of a lull there in that first half. What was the cause of that lull?
7: I think it's just some of their pressures. You know, some of the runs that we're hitting early for 20, we're going for 3. And, when those moments come, you just have to keep chopping wood and try to convert third downs, try to stay on the field. You know, we obviously went for it in fourth and 1.5 on our own 45 early in the game. That's not because we think they're not, that's because we think we respect them, that we want to stay on the field. So just some of those conversion downs. But again, it's 3 games, we didn't turn the ball over tonight. And that matters to me.
6: Jamal Roll, another day over 100, 2 touchdowns for him. What continues to impress you about the freshman?
7: Well, he's got home run ability. He makes one cut and goes. I think we have a really good backfield. And the great news is, we've been able to get him through 3 games. He's not banged up. He's healthy. And it's time to enter Big Ten play. And we'll need every one of those running backs to play really well.
6: His long touchdown run, great blocking by the wide receivers once again. I know you guys get fired up to see those wide receivers doing those kinds of jobs.
7: Yeah, an amazing block by Kwasi on the long touchdown run. And that's really the grit, the toughness, and the mental toughness we wanted to see from our guys. And, when a play like that happens, it takes the other 10 guys doing their job. And Kwasi certainly did, and Jamal did the rest.
6: Again, in the second half when they gave up the touchdown, the defense seemed pretty mad about that. What can they learn in that moment to not allow for that to happen moving forward?
7: Well, I think, first of all, extending a drive on, it was going to be fourth down, and we had a penalty out of bounds. It didn't look like much of a penalty, but we have to be really clean and really disciplined, not allow those things. And then, they just kind of hit us on a double move, a pivot route, and we have to be clean on that as well.
6: Carter Nelson goes down. I know you guys will probably further evaluate him, but he's just been through so much. I guess your initial thoughts on him?
7: Carter's a good player. He's getting better and better. Hopefully it's not too serious.
6: And then I know you guys stayed out there with the team to honor Tom Osborne. Why was that important for you guys to stay out there and do that?
7: Well, we only have a chance to do what we do because of those who came before us. And Coach Osborne obviously is at the forefront of that. And so to have him there, to be the only living person to go into the Nebraska Hall of Fame, it just seemed appropriate to stay out there.
6: Last thing, just going into Big Ten play now, how ready is this team to go into conference play?
7: Well, we'll find out. I mean, they've tackled the things in front of them. It'll be just one day at a time, get to the game one play at a time, 1 week at a time. The Big Ten's a battle. No games are easy, and we're going to have to just battle each week.

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0: Guys, back to you.
2: All right, thanks, Jess. Comments from Nebraska head football coach Matt Rhule as the Huskers roll over North Dakota tonight, 34-7. Parting thoughts besides the rain shower entertainment that's happening down below us here, Kyle, Jeremiah.
3: Might start pairing off animals two at a time here. It's really starting to come down on the field. You know, exactly how you want a non-conference play to go. I mean, there's certain things that you want to clean up, but that's everybody three games into the year. Just look at some of these scores around the conference and around the country, and that's when you start to realize a win's a win's a win. And this is a really good FCS program, and you did some good things tonight. Calandria looks really good. Those wide receivers look really good. The run game looks good. Defense played their best game tonight. So it's looking up, but the test only gets bigger and better.
4: Yeah, for me, it's the three-week answer to who the heck's going to play running back. Going into the season, we are going, why didn't we go get someone in the portal? What's the plan at running back? This staff knew all along they had Jamal Rhule, who was growing. We saw glimpses of it at the spring game. Love where the direction of the running game is going. Defensively as well, you're starting to see Rob Orch settle in, find the pieces of the chess that he wants to play, whether it's the nickel position with Donovan Jones, whether it's Marshall with the blitzes, Owens getting back into the swing of things. You saw Kem Lenhardt have a big sack. So everyone's starting to understand how to do their 111th on this defense. And like you said, Kyle, more big tests to come, but you couldn't ask for a better way to start the season and a better way to get out of September.
2: Jeremiah, Kyle, appreciate it. I'll let you guys get down there and get your spot front row so you can take in this concert.
3: It was a lot of fun, Searles. You are very good at this.
2: So I appreciate it.
3: Yeah, you have a lot of energy and a lot of, I mean, you were getting ready to jump out of the window on any random second and six. So.
4: I did follow your rules. I didn't touch you. There was the nice wall here. We made sure Nick Hanley played referee for us, so that was always good. But thanks for having me. This was a blast. And if Jay Moore ever has to play golf again, you know who to call. A lot going on here right now. This is... The fact that I have to police this is not fair to me.
3: I don't think the heavy stuff's coming down for a while.
4: Well.
3: Now it's starting to lean out a little bit here.
4: Dude,
3: for
4: the people
3: rain,
4: that are staying out in East Stadium in the upper deck, congratulations to you. Well done.
5: 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Here's Trooper Brett.
6: Good evening, Husker fans. This is Trooper Brett with the Nebraska State Patrol Husker Traffic Report. As you make your way home from another Husker victory, you'll notice slightly less than normal post-game congestion leaving the parking garages and lots immediately surrounding Memorial Stadium. Because many fans stay for the concert, egress traffic is heavy in spots but moving steadily out of downtown. Once you get onto I-80 and the surrounding highways, traffic clears up quickly. Just watch for residual construction lane restrictions near the I-180 interchanges. Be sure to slow down through active work zones and give emergency vehicles plenty of room. 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If alcohol becomes part of your game day, make sure you have a sober driver lined up. I'm Trooper Brett with the Nebraska State Patrol Traffic Report on the Huskers Radio Network, and this message is sponsored by the NDOT Highway Safety Office.
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9: 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I'm Matt Coatney, and it is great being 3-0 on the season. A 34-7 win over North Dakota, a great post-game ceremony honoring Coach Osborne getting inducted in the Nebraska Hall of Fame. And those of you who enjoy getting rained on, you're listening to Cole Swindell out in Memorial Stadium right now. But those of you who are dry and are listening to me, we have a lot more coming on our post-game festivities. We've got the Fifth Quarter Show. We'll have the Matt Rhule press conference as part of it. We will have all the scores with the Nebraska Lottery scoreboard, all the highlights of this game. Jessica Cootie will have the locker room show coming up after that with interviews with a lot of the players who start in this game. And then at about 11 p.m. Central, former quarterback Tommy Armstrong is my co-host. for Big Red Reaction, and we'll take your calls until 1 a.m. Central. 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The final today, 34-7, Nebraska defeated North Dakota, 5 quarterback sacks. The Blackshirts looked really good. Here's a reminder to score big with Amigos fan favorites like soft tacos, crisp meat burritos, and, of course, game-changing ranch dressing. Amigos is a Nebraska original and a proud supporter on game day and every day. Enjoy the bold, fresh flavors of Amigos. Matt Rhule is giving his post-game press conference. Let's go to Matt Rhule right now.
1: Well, first of all, it was an honor to be out there with Coach Osborne as he was honored going, you know, being the only living member to go in the Nebraska Hall of Fame. So I just want to congratulate him, and I'm sure he'd be the first to say all the people who played for him, worked with him, his wife Nancy, his family, have all been very good to us, and we're very grateful. So I just wanted to make sure we have the team out there to support that. So appreciate your guys' patience waiting for us to come inside. Good win versus a good team. You know, I have a lot of respect for this program, their program. You know, I've been here now a couple of years now. This is one of the hardest teams preparation-wise to get ready for. I'm sure they're going to win a ton of games. Very difficult schematically to deal with. I thought Coach Orich and the defensive staff did a really nice job, and then our defensive players did a nice job. You know, they had the two explosives early in the game, and after that, I think they had two first downs well in the third quarter. We did a nice job on third down. Offensively, you know, there were some moments that weren't as good as we would have liked, but I think anytime we rush for over 200 yards, we're going to be pleased with that. And it was, like I said, a good win versus a good team, and there was some good, some bad. We'll continue to try to improve those things, but we've gotten through non-conference play. Two teams with winning ethos, winning mindsets, a Bowling Green team that's tough and physical and who's going to battle in the MAC. And so for us, I really think the non-conference schedule was what we needed. We were able to get out of it mainly healthy. I don't know Carter's prognosis at this point, so hopefully Carter Nelson, our thoughts and prayers are with him. You know, we took the starters out and put the red in, you know, with some time there, let TJ continue to work. We have a lot of confidence in TJ, and they move the ball down the field. So I'll answer your guys' questions, but
10: and the plan that they had seemed more aggressive tonight, and it's certainly more successful. The 5 sacks is the most in 2 years. What did you like about the plan, and then the way that your guys executed?
1: You're saying more aggressive than
10: previous weeks? Yeah,
1: I don't think that way. I don't think blitzing is aggressive, right? Like, I think I just think there was, you know, they got them in, you know, they played basically all the run game and the RPO game just in base, and when they got them in second and 10, when we thought they were pressure, you brought some sim pressures, and the guys got home. But the first week, I think, you know, it doesn't matter what happened the previous 2 weeks, right? Like, tonight, I thought he did a nice job. I'm saying, I can't remember that. I'll start going off. I'm trying to remember. But tonight, I thought the biggest thing, though, Sam, was that we stopped the run on first down, right? So we were able to create some negatives. And then, you know, this was the first team that we played that was going to go to drop back. You know, a lot of the other teams have just said, hey, we're not going to go to drop back. And so we were able to get some pressures, make some plays. And, you know, I think when the offense scores and gets up, then, you know, you're able to continue to be aggressive. If there was one thing I was most happy about, it was coming out of the half, you know, at 17-0, getting a 3-and-out, getting a great punt return, one play touchdown, unbelievable effort by a lot of guys, obviously, and Jamal, great run, but a great effort by Kwasi on that play. I mean, you know, we talked a lot to our guys about, you know, grit and mental and physical toughness, and that was as great an example as I can think of. So, but yeah, I mean, I think the guys executed those plays and, you know, made the tackles and the sacks when they had to, but they also covered those guys so that it wasn't someone wanting open.
11: Matt, you guys took the ball to start the game. I mean, what kind of message did that send that, hey, you wanted your offense out there first? That hasn't always been the approach, but why tonight did you want the offense out there?
1: Well, I think anytime it's a game that has any weather in it, we're going to take the ball, right? So I think anytime that we win the toss and there's, you know, there was potential of some thunderstorms, we knew there'd be rain late, we knew it was a really windy game early, we want to have the wind in the fourth quarter. So to me, it's less of like a mentality of early as much as it is like, hey, you know, let's have the wind in the fourth quarter, because obviously if you take the ball, then second half they take the ball, you have the choice of which way you want to kick. And so that, I think that was the first thought process. And then we knew that they deferred, and I thought we'd come out hot, and I had listened to them talk, and they had talked a lot about getting off to a good start. So I figured if they want to get off to a good start, let's put our offense out there and see if they can go answer. And, you know, I thought we were aggressive early. It was 4th and 1.5, you know, on our own, whatever it was, you know, 45-yard line, I think, on the second drive, and we handed the ball off to Ja'Cory. So, you know, if you want to win, guys have to make plays. Ja'Cory made that play, and we just felt like they were going to come out and play well early.
10: Could you talk about making progress between the game to game to game? I know it might be more of a Monday question, but do you think you've taken another step as you get ready for Big Ten play here?
1: Yeah, I mean, this is a game that this is one of those games, you know, just you sit there knowing you're playing them. And, you know, I don't live in fear of anyone else, but I live with healthy respect. I have tremendous respect for Coach Schmidt, for their offensive coordinator, for the way that they play, for the amount of special teams tricks they've run. You know, they've been together a long, you know, time. Even though he's a new head coach, they've been together a long time. And they put up a lot of points. And so I think anytime we hold someone to, like I said, 7 points. I think sometimes you see teams, they'll play an FCS or they'll play a group of five team and they beat them by trick plays and stuff like that, or they're just kind of double moving them. And we try to do some of those things too, but, you know, I thought we ran the football well. There were other times we didn't. I thought we protected the quarterback well. There's other times we didn't, but I thought we made progress in those areas.
10: You guys, no penalties in the first half in another game that was turnover free. What did you like about the execution and cleanness that you saw for most of this game?
1: Yeah, you know, obviously the one touchdown they did have, obviously had the late hit out of bounds. I could just see the replay. It didn't look egregious to me. You know, we had another hold and punt return, though. When I looked at it on the iPad, it looked to me like the kid tripped over someone else's feet. Now, I'll watch the TV copy tonight. You know, I won't sleep much after games. I'll watch it, and I'll watch the tape tomorrow, see where that was. But I thought the execution in terms of those areas, I think protecting the football, we're doing a really nice job. You know, we didn't punch the ball out or anything like that, but they also weren't getting the ball in play very much. They were kind of knocking it down pretty early. So I like that focus. I think the biggest thing was just some of our landmarks. They brought a lot of pressure tonight, And I would have liked to have heard it just a little bit more in terms of, you know, we had some opportunities to do that. You know, great job on the deep ball, intermediate throw to Quasi on the right sideline, I think the first or second drive, and the offensive line did a great job picking that up. But they seem pretty tuned in. Mitch, I just, you know, again, some of those punt return penalties and we'll continue to work on. But I didn't think it when I looked at it on the iPad. I wasn't upset about it. I was more like, I think that was just kind of playing. So I'll go back and check it.
12: You talked a little bit this week about getting better in pass protection. I mean, that or opening lanes up in the run game. How did you feel like the offensive line took a step tonight?
1: Yeah, just to make sure I clarify, I didn't say anything about I felt like we've run the ball well in the last couple of games. I think the biggest thing was just the strain in pass pro and the strain in the play action plays. I think they blitzed a lot of our play action type stuff out of us, right? So I think we had some opportunities. We threw the ball out on the perimeter. We should have had some big, you know, we had one drop. We should have had some bigger plays. But I thought the seam ball to Luke, you know, they blitzed us. He hit the seam ball down the sidelines, and Luke was, you know, bumbling, stumbling through everybody. So, you know, it looked to me like they weren't beating us on just straight rushes or anything like that. But, again, they pressured so much that it was really more of, hey, can we make sure we have somebody on somebody? We had one empty throw where they hit Anthony as he threw it, and you kind of when you're in empty, you're going to do that. No one covered Luke. Had we gotten the ball to him, it could have been a really big play. So I thought Dana picked his spots of when to be aggressive, when not to, but I would say that I left pretty pleased in terms of, you know, it wasn't like we're getting beat with a four-man rush and those type of things.
10: There was a moment very early in the game, Anthony has that 3-yard run and you and him have an exchange. Are you kind of encouraging him in that moment, or what was the exchange there?
1: When he ran the guy over? Yeah, that's what I wanted from this team, you know. And so, you know, coaches, leaders, you get your best soldiers to handle your biggest problems. And so the biggest thing for me in this game, I didn't care about the score. Obviously, I wanted to win. I wanted to know how we handled the tough moments, like when we missed the field goal, the defense went out there and they played defense, you know, and so I wanted to know how we handled those downs. I wanted to know how we, you know, one-on-one, that's a proud team, and, you know, they should have beat Kansas State last year, and they came here a couple years ago, it was 13-14-7, so I knew that they weren't just going to come in and respect us. We were going to have to make them respect us. I think when your quarterback pulls the ball down, kind of a bobbled play, a bad play, so he had to just pull the ball out. When your quarterback does that, he's sending a message to every player on your team, like, we're here for this. And so I loved that play. So I was just encouraging him.
10: Maybe along those same lines, that Jamal Rule's 55-yard run and Quasi Gilmer just kind of gave him an escort, and you made sure to go right to Quasi. That's obviously the type of effort you're looking for out of your receivers.
1: Especially, you know, we have the receivers we have that can make a play at any moment, right? Like, to care that much about a play that they're not touching the football is beautiful football, right? We talk a lot about those things, about, you know, being excited for somebody else and also understanding that, like, you know, you can't do what you do without somebody else doing what they do. And so I just thought that was, you know, coming out of the half, we made a big deal this week about coming out of the half. You know, I called some coaches I really respect and said, tell me how you come out of the half, right? Tell me some things you do. Like, we came out a little earlier. We did a little bit of indie. Like, we're in the constant pursuit of better. And to come out of the half and go three and out and have a great punt return and then have that run. But then to see Kwasi give that effort, getting kind of like Ant, like when your best players lead the way, it's pretty easy to be a coach. Anyone else?
10: Thank you.
1: All right, thanks.
9: A pretty happy Matt Rhule with his comments in his press conference after Nebraska improved to 3-0 on the season with a 34-7 win over North Dakota. Matt Coatney with you. 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According to sources close to me, meaning my friends who are texting me, it's raining. And people are trying to drive home if they didn't stay for the Cole Swindell concert. For those of you out on the roads, you need a traffic update. Let's get a final traffic update. Here's Trooper Brett.
6: Good evening, Husker fans. This is Trooper Brett with the Nebraska State Patrol Husker Traffic Report. The combination of a Husker win and postgame concert kept a lot of fans in their seats late tonight, leading to a delay of traffic leaving downtown Lincoln. Intermittent stop-and-go conditions remain in spots, but routes onto 77 and I-80 are moving smoothly just outside the downtown area. For those of you who take Highway 6 home, you may encounter some delays as we have a disabled vehicle after it struck some wildlife near the 80 interchange. Troopers are working to get that cleared up now. Fans, tailgating belongs in the parking lot and not on the interstate. Watch your speed, put down your distractions, and give other drivers plenty of room on your trip home from tonight's game. I'm Trooper Brett with the Nebraska State Patrol Traffic Report on the Huskers Radio Network. This traffic report was brought to you by the NDOT Highway Safety Office.
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9: 34-7, Nebraska defeated North Dakota, and welcome back to the Eakes Office Solutions Fifth Quarter Show. I'm Matt Cotney. We have a lot coming up for you in our post-game activities. We're going to go through all the highlights of this Husker win to go 3-0. Then we'll have a Nebraska Lottery scoreboard. After that, the locker room show with Jessica Cootey with interviews with stars of the game. And then Tommy Armstrong returns. Former Husker quarterback will be my guest host on Big Red Reaction from about 11 a.m. Central until 1 a.m. So let's take a look at the highlights of this one. It was the final non-conference game of the regular season on a cloudy but pleasant evening in Lincoln. There was a chance for rain, but it held off until after the game. It's not holding off now, but it held off for football action, and the Husker running game looked good early.
22: This is Husker defensive lineman Sue LaFotu. 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
23: Trips far side right. That's the wide side of the field. Nelson left hip. Snap. Counter handoff right. Nelson has lead. Blockers out front. 40. Just to the second level. Inside the 35. And tripped up inside the 30. Down to the 25-yard line. He has a gain of about 25 yards.
9: And that was your power play of the game. Brought to you by your local public power utility and NPPD. Mekhi Nelson got the start at running back tonight. He went for 24 yards on that powerful run, and it set up Nebraska's first score three plays later.
23: Tempo, first and goal from the 10. Ball near left hash. Shotgun snap comes in high. A pull. Calandria rolls right. Foot race to the far right. Numbers 10. Turns the corner. 5. Dime! Calandria's in! Touchdown, Huskers! That foot race in number 10 won it to Pater.
9: What a great start for the Big Red. A 10-play, 75-yard drive capped by that speedy run to the end zone by Anthony Calandria. And less than 5 minutes into it, it was 7-0 Big Red. On North Dakota's first possession, they picked up a fourth down and one, but on the next play, the Black Shirts shut it down. The tackle child abuse feature is brought to you by Union Bank and Trust. Here's tonight's tackle of the game.
23: First and 10, North Dakota owned 48 from left to right. One wide each way as Whittington is in the tent now. Pistol snap to Kaminsky, off play action. Looks right under pressure. Van Poppel wraps him up, brings him down. Number 44 in the backfield, Riley Van Poppel. Forward progress back to the 38-yard line. Big loss.
9: That was a sensational sack by Riley Van Poppel, one of five tonight by the Blackshirts. That backed up the Fighting Hawks and ultimately led to a punt. And tonight, Dwayne McDougal led the Huskers with 7 tackles. And with every tackle, UBT is proud to donate to the Brave Bee Child Advocacy Center, proving that every play can help a child. At UBT, your money has people. Member FDIC. Nebraska went right down the field on an 11-play drive, 90-yard drive as part of that 11-play drive, and the fantastic freshman running back ended the drive.
23: 11th play of this drive. A run of 11 sets up a first and goal from the three. Ball splits the hash mark. Straight eye, Bonner's the fullback, deep back Rule. Snap, toss, pitch, left. Rule has Bonner out in front. He's untouched. Jamal Rule, left side, he's in, dancing for a Husker touchdown.
9: Jamal Rule's fourth rushing touchdown on the season. That's a team high. It was 14-0 Huskers near the end of the first quarter. Matt Coatney with you on the Eakes Office Solutions. Fifth quarter show. Huskers won it 34-7. We're reviewing the highlights of this Husker non-conference win. Well, the Huskers offense stalled, and the Big Reds struggled to gain yardage until late in the half.
23: Second and 8, Huskers 17. Two receivers left. Barney is wide right. Now Lindemeyer motions left of the trips. Free rusher comes off the snap. Screener right caught by Rule. Breaks a tackle. 25, 30, right sideline. 40, 45, stiff arms and ripped out of bounds across midfield. They'll say he stepped out right at the midfield stripe at the 50, 33-yard gainer.
9: Blue Cross and Blue Shield of Nebraska is assisting Nebraskans and donating $25. To Food Fort for every Nebraska touchdown pass. And with a touchdown pass today, their season total is $225. Every week, Food Fort provides meals, mentorship, and educational services to youth and families in under-resourced neighborhoods in Lincoln. 33 yards on that screen pass, catch and run by Jamal Rule to take it out near midfield with 2 minutes left in the half. Two plays later, Calandria connected with Luke Lindenmeyer on a 33-yard catch and run deep in North Dakota territory. But the drive stalled. Kyle Cunanan connected on a 32-yard field goal. But the Fighting Hawks were called for running into the kicker, not roughing the kicker. I thought it was roughing the kicker, but it was running into the kicker. So the points counted, and the Big Red went into the half with a 17-0 lead. All right, to start the second half, the Fighting Hawks went 3-and-out. Nebraska did not go 3-and-out.
23: 14:08, third quarter. Pritchett at left tackle, Gatula at right. We've seen that rotation with Tree Babalade. Calandria out of the pistol. Jamal Rule starts the third quarter as the running back. Slot left, single man right. Hunter motions right. Snap, turn left, handoff Rule up the middle. Bounces left, shot out of a cannon. Left numbers 40, 35, 30. Left sideline 20, 15, 10, 5. Touchdown, Huskers!
9: What a start to the second half. After a pretty lethargic second quarter, Jamal Rule got the big crowd up on their feet with a 55-yard house call. 24-0 Big Red just 1 minute into the third quarter. That run put him over 100 yards for the game, and he got a huge block from Quasi Gilmore. Gilmer started on the far right side of the field, came all the way across the field to kick out the last defender to spring Jamal Rule for the long score. By the way, Rule is the first freshman running back to have multiple 100-yard games in a season since David Horn had three in 2002. It appeared Nebraska had stopped North Dakota on the next drive, but Vic Evans flagged for a late hit on quarterback Jerry Kaminsky out of bounds. That kept the drive alive, and that penalty hurt. It led directly to points as the Fighting Hawks scored on fourth down deep in Nebraska territory on a 7-yard slant pass from Kaminsky to Caleb Goodlow. North Dakota was on the board, trailing Nebraska 24-7 with 6 minutes left in the third quarter. To start the fourth quarter, Nebraska had the ball third and goal on the North Dakota 5, and it didn't take long to get in the end zone.
23: Three receivers tight right, Gilmer wide left, Calandria has Rule left hip out of the gun. Left hash snap to Calandria, looks left, surveys over the middle, fires, back line caught! Quinn Clark's got it for a Husker touchdown! Quinn Clark has the touchdown, he has arrived here in 2026 with his second career score.
9: You know, I really love Quinn Clark's game. I was happy he got his score here today. 11 plays, 75 yards on the drive. First play of the fourth quarter, Calandria found Quinn Clark in the back of the end zone. 31-7, Nebraska regained a 24-point lead after giving up the touchdown on the previous possession. The rest of the fourth quarter included Nebraska playing a lot of the reserves, including quarterbacks T.J. Lateef and Danny Kalen. With less than 2 minutes left, Kalen led Nebraska on a scoring drive that culminated with a 40-yard Kyle Cunanan field goal. 34-7, the final score. The Huskers start the season 3-0 and are now 17-0 all-time versus FCS teams. Next week, the Big Red is on the road for the first time and for the first Big Ten conference game, taking on Michigan State in East Lansing at 4 p.m. Central. 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
9: 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I'll have a full look at a Nebraska Lottery scoreboard here in a few moments. 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The statistics all in favor of Nebraska today. They outgained North Dakota 493 to 205 through the air. Three Husker quarterbacks threw for 216 yards to 106 for North Dakota. And the running game I mean, it was very balanced. 277 on the ground for Nebraska, 99 for North Dakota. The time of possession, all Big Red, 36 minutes to 24 for the Fighting Hawks. Nebraska, 5 quarterback sacks today. Anthony Calandria, solid if not spectacular today, 15 of 21 through the air, 195 yards. He did have a scoring touchdown, did not get picked off. TJ Lateef, 2 of 3 for 22 yards. Danny Kalen was 1 of 2 through the air. It was Mekhi Nelson drawing the start today at running back, but it was Jamal Rule who starred in the triumvirate of Husker running backs. Rule, 15 carries, 119 yards, and 2 scores. Mekhi Nelson, 9 carries, 54 yards. Isaiah Mosey, 10 carries for 40 yards. And those are today's Fast Facts, brought to you by Aloe. We know a lot of you are out there driving in the rain home, and fans, protect your future this game day by buckling up, putting the phone down, and finding a sober ride if you've been drinking. And this traffic report brought to you by the Nebraska Department of Transportation's Highway Safety Office. Matt Cotney with you on our Eeks Office Solutions Fifth Quarter Show. 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It's brought to you by the Nebraska Lottery. The Nebraska Lottery announces Powerball X's and O's. It's a new game where you pick 8 NFL team logos, and the starting jackpot is $1 million with drawings every Sunday. Top prize odds, 1 in 10 million. It has been an interesting day in college football. A lot of weather delays around the country. They have 2 minutes left in the Magnolia Bowl, and 8th-ranked Ole Miss is leading number 7 LSU 32-24. It's been a very exciting game. LSU has dominated the second half, but Ole Miss has scored to actually take the lead. Top-ranked Texas, no problem today with UTSA. The Longhorns with a 30-6 win over the Roadrunners. Number 2, Georgia blew out Arkansas in Fayetteville, 45-17 earlier today. An upset in College Station, 9th-ranked Texas A&M. They go down. Kentucky wins it, 31-21. 10th-ranked Alabama struggled with Florida State in a game that was delayed twice by lightning. 10th-ranked Alabama defeats Florida State 50-36. Number 15, Tennessee with a 42-9 win over Kennesaw State. 20th-ranked Missouri struggled at home today with Troy, but the Tigers end up with the win, 27-17. If you're driving out on I-80 and you encounter any offense, send it to Brent Venables, care of the University of Oklahoma in Norman. 24th-ranked Oklahoma defeated New Mexico, but it was not impressive. Sooners 14, New Mexico 6. The game of the day, North Carolina State leading Vanderbilt. 1 second left. C.J. Bailey attempting to take a knee in the end zone to take a safety to end the game. Fumbles the ball. Vanderbilt recovers. And the Commodores with a ponderous 35-31 win over North Carolina State. I am happy I am not the host of Big Wolfpack Reaction tonight. Believe me. South Carolina falls to Mississippi State. The Bulldogs are now 3-0, 41-34. Mississippi State defeated South Carolina. And Florida is 3-0 now. They go to Auburn and defeat the Tigers 44-39. In the Big Ten, it appears that James Franklin is going to get a win in College Park. Virginia Tech, and that game has just gone final. Virginia Tech has defeated Mike Loxley and the Maryland Terrapins 35-26. They're just underway in Los Angeles, and already a lot of scoring. Purdue and UCLA are tied 7-7, 7-7, and they have not played 5 minutes there. Washington blowing out Eastern Washington today in Seattle, 48-16 is the final. Next week's Nebraska opponent, Michigan State. They went to South Bend. They got beat by number 3 Notre Dame, 27-10. Deion Sanders and Colorado. Northwestern in Chicago defeats Colorado 41-7 in a rout. It was 4th-ranked Indiana defeating Western Kentucky 38-0. 6th-ranked Ohio State with a 59-3 win over Kent State. 12th-ranked USC had to go to the East Coast. They beat the Rutgers Scarlet Knights, but barely, 42-35. 14th-ranked Penn State 55, Buffalo 13 today. 18th ranked Iowa blew out Northern Iowa 55-0. 19th ranked Michigan defeated UTEP 52-17. It was Minnesota over Akron 41-7. Wisconsin got a win over Eastern Michigan 54-10. Illinois defeated another FCS team. They defeated the Southern Illinois Salukis 48-10. And that is a look at a Nebraska lottery scoreboard update. The Huskers get the win today at Memorial Stadium 34-7. Our postgame activities roll on momentarily. Jessica Cootie will have our locker room show, interviews with players who started this game. And around the top of the hour, former Husker quarterback and my dear friend Tommy Armstrong will be my co-host for Big Red Reaction. We'll take your calls until 1 a.m. Central. Stay right there.
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1: Welcome into the Locker Room Show. Jessica Cootie here with Anthony Jones. All right, well, win number three, heading into conference play. Overall, how did you guys feel after that one?
6: Today was really good. We came out, we played physical. A big emphasis was coming out in the third quarter and playing fast, and I thought we did really good at that. So
1: you guys just seem laser-focused, really fired up. What was just kind of, I guess, the sense of urgency going into this game tonight?
6: Yeah, we knew that this was a good team. We weren't going to overlook them at all. We watched the film, so we knew that we just had to do our part, execute, and play hard. So
1: how did it feel? It seemed like you guys just were clicking on all cylinders on all three levels there, especially in the first quarter, not giving up really anything. How did it feel when you guys were kind of playing throughout that?
6: Yeah, really just moving on to the next play, not really focusing on the last one. I think we did a really good job at that in practice, so it carried over into the game.
1: Lots of sacks and tackles for loss. How happy did that make you guys?
6: Yeah, it made us super happy. You know, I think we got to do more in the defensive end room, but, you know, the DT, safeties, you know, the whole defense flying around and making plays, so we're all happy about that.
1: So coming out of the gate, offense takes the ball to start the game, and then so you guys know that you're going to come on. How important was that for you guys to set the tone coming out of half?
6: Yeah, like we said, that was a big emphasis for us, especially after last week, you know. So we focused on that this week in practice, and we knew that we just had to come out, play fast and physical, and that's what we did.
1: That being said, I know you guys were pretty disappointed when you gave up the touchdown score, and it's 2 weeks in a row. I know y'all were pretty disappointed on the sideline. What do you learn from those moments so that it doesn't repeat?
6: Man, we just have to get better. We have to dial in, and we can't let off the gas at all, regardless of what the score is. You know, we don't like to look at the scoreboard, you know, just do a better job at resetting and bowing up in those red zone areas.
1: How much do you feel like you guys have improved from when you guys took the field, 2 weeks ago for game one to where you are now going into Big Ten conference play?
6: We've definitely taken a big step. We've come together as a defense, offense, playing complementary football. Regardless of what's going on, we know that the offense has our back and we have their back. The execution level has definitely gone up. Practice has been better, so we're just going to continue to keep taking those next steps.
1: Speaking of, you kind of contribute to both of that, so you kind of have both of your backs. Like, how much fun are you having playing a little bit of offense?
6: It's offense. I mean, it's awesome. It takes me back to my high school days playing both ways, but any way that I can contribute, it makes me happy, so.
1: All right, now moving into Big Ten Conference play, what's the approach and process for this team now coming off of this one?
6: Yeah, you know, celebrate this one tonight and then come in tomorrow and just dial in and get a head start on them. It's a school that I came from, so I know a little bit about it, but we'll celebrate this one tonight, and then we'll get into that one tomorrow.
1: Appreciate your time. Congrats on the win.
6: Thank you.
1: Anthony Jones Jr. here with us in the Locker Room Show. Guys, have a side for a break. More coming up right after this.
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1: Welcome back into The Locker Room Show. Jessica Cootie here with Cade Petchuk. All right, well, 3-0 now going into Big Ten Conference play. How good did that one feel to get win number three?
17: It felt good getting out there with the guys and just getting to play. We're going to have to be ready for next week, getting obviously into Big Ten. So it's going to be, it only picks up from here. It's going to be a lot of big games coming up, and we're glad to go into it 3-0 and just glad to have the win tonight and looking forward to the upcoming weeks.
1: How fired up were you guys to start this game? You guys just seem laser focused.
17: Man, we knew that going to this game is going to come down to our grit. Coach has been saying it all week. It's just going to come down to how gritty we are and how much energy we have going into this game. And I think we really did that, and we came out there and we struck them.
1: I think it was just at the end that North Dakota gets just over 100 yards rushing. But how much pride do you take in that when you guys hold teams to under 100 yards rushing?
17: We definitely take a lot of pride in that, stopping the run. We want them to have even less than that, ideally. They kind of picked up at the end. We don't want to let that happen. But we kept our fourth quarter shutout, which is one of our goals. And we got up there and we tried to do everything we could just to play good defense.
1: Why is that fourth quarter shutout so important for you guys?
17: We're all about winning the fourth quarter. It's a big, big pivotal moment in football, just getting out there and playing in the fourth quarter and playing hard. And because everyone's tired, everyone's tired from the game, and this is when you got to get ready and just go.
1: Anthony was telling me you guys are pretty fired up, too, with how you guys came out of half. How big of an emphasis was that to get a 3-and-out out of halftime?
17: It was great. Got the 3-and-out. These previous games, kind of coming into half or out of half, we didn't go quite the way we wanted it to. So coming out this half, and we really emphasized having energy and being ready. Having the 3-and-out was great, and then the offense scored right away, so it was awesome.
1: Multiple sacks and tackles for loss. You guys are pretty disruptive. How much fun was that to be a part of, yourself included?
17: So it was a really fun game to play. Just getting out there with the guys and just doing what we do every day. I mean, we're not going to treat it different than any other game. Just going to go out there and do what we're taught and go work and do what we do.
1: You guys hadn't had many opportunities, though. Coach Orch was saying, how exciting was it to actually get some opportunities for you guys to go make some of those plays?
17: It was really good. It was just going out there and playing ball. I mean, it was awesome.
1: What do you learn from the moments, again, kind of talking with Anthony about this, but you guys seem pretty disappointed there in that third quarter when you gave up the touchdown. What do you guys learn from those moments so that you move forward and be better from it moving forward?
17: We can't let mistakes happen. Everything just comes down to how we play. If there's mistakes, bad things are going to happen, but we can't let those happen, and we just got to do what we're taught and how we practice, and we'll be good.
1: Awesome. Great stuff. Appreciate your time.
17: Thank you.
1: Again, Kate Petchuk here with us in the locker room show. 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
5: Welcome back into The Locker Room Show. Jessica Cootie here with Quinn Clark. All right, touchdown for you. How did that one feel?
6: It felt good. It felt good to get it on a night like this. You know, Coach Osborne got honored at the end, and, you know, he was my dad's coach. So, I mean, that was an honor for me to score on a night like this and, you know, just get in the box for the first time this year, hopefully many more.
5: I noticed you and Anthony kind of talking during the fourth quarter light show. Did you know that that was coming, that you're going to be able to score on that play?
6: I did. I knew he was coming to me. And, you know, we worked that play in practice a lot. So, you know, it was really just a routine play for us. I knew it was coming to me. We were talking about it and just made the play and capitalized.
5: You guys seem to have a pretty good connection. How has it been for you guys developing that? And how exciting is it just knowing that connection moving forward?
6: You know, just as a person, he's a very connective guy, kind of a glue guy in the locker room, brings people together. Everybody got handshakes with him and everything. So, you know, just him being the way he is and being connectable, I think that's a big part of our offense and how it runs smoothly.
5: You guys, I think it's so fun to see you guys celebrate when a running back scores and it's the wide receivers that block and usually help them get into the end zone. How much fun is that when you guys are assisting on those plays, even, you know, again, unselfish plays?
6: Definitely. I mean, it's everything, you know, anything we can do to help our boys get in the end zone. And, you know, I mean, it's just part of the game. You know, you see those guys work hard and you want them to score too. So you're going to go out and give your all for them. So.
5: How important is that, though, for you guys to be involved in that, to allow for this offense to be as explosive as it has been?
6: I think it's extremely important. You know, just blocking on the perimeter, freeing up extra guys, so them boys can go make a plays like they do. You know, I think that's really important. I think we've done a great job. We're going to continue to do a good job.
5: Another game playing complimentary football. You guys weren't sitting very long on the bench. How good is that when the defense is going out there getting three and outs for you guys?
6: Yeah, them boys were getting it done tonight, and you know, I think even they'll do it even more during the Big Ten play. So, but they got a good squad. We go against them in practice every day, so it's a good squad, and you know they're great to watch.
5: How much confidence do you feel like you guys built over these last three games going into Big Ten conference play?
6: I think we build a lot of confidence. I think there's a lot of confidence in our run game and our pass game as well. Mm-hmm. And I think it also shows, like, things we need to work on, you know what I mean? So things we need to work on going into Michigan State on the road, and, you know, things we can work on this week, be better as a team.

0: On that note, I know there's a lull there in that first half with the offense. What was the cause of that, and how do you guys not allow for that to happen again?
1: I think it's really just kind of conversations on the bench, just resetting. We talk about resetting a lot, and, you know, just resetting, going out there and doing what we're trained to do. You know, we do it on a daily basis, and, you know, I mean, we all make plays. There's a lot of playmakers in the offense, so it's good to go out there with the guys, reset, and just get it done.
0: All right, you started off this conversation with that, but you guys stayed out there for the ceremony for Tom Osborne. How special was that? Just, again, you probably have a different kind of appreciation for it than most.
1: Yeah, it was. I mean, it was important. It was important to me. They had Larry the Cable Guy out there, too. That's pretty cool. Used to watch him as a kid. But, you know, that's just important to me because he coached my dad, and, you know, he had invited me to a game when I was, like, 9. And I came out here and watched the Nebraska game. So he's been important to me, and, you know, it was good to see him get that honor and good to score on a night like that and then see him get that honor as well. So
0: awesome. Appreciate your time. Great win.
1: Thank you.
0: Again, Quinn Clark here with us in the Locker Room Show. 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All right, got to step aside. More from the Locker Room coming up right after this.
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0: Welcome in. Final segment here of The Locker Room Show. Jessica Coody here with Riley Van Poppel. All right, how much fun was that when you guys were flying around there, especially there in that first half?
17: It was a lot of fun. You know, I think we've come out strong, just like last week. I think, obviously, we got to emphasize a little more just staying strong through that third or that third quarter, fourth quarter. We came out very strong in the third quarter, I thought, defensively, three and out, got them out. And then, obviously, we had that drive where they scored, and I think our standard is just no points. We don't want anyone in the end zone. So it's just about sustaining four quarters of football now.
0: Can you guys feel the build out there, like going into game three, just how much this defense has started to come together here throughout the first few weeks of the season?
17: Yeah, I think after week one, everyone kind of outside of here wanted a freak out, but we knew what we had. I think it's just settling into a new defense, new players, new coordinator. I mean, now at the portal, you got new guys on the field, new guys off the field. You got, like I said, a new coach, new position coaches. So we know what we have, and I think we're just gaining confidence. We're getting more comfortable in the play calls and each game plan each week, and we're really just going out there, like you said, we're flying around, we're having a lot of fun because it's fun to be in this defense.
0: The emphasis seems like coming out of the halftime was pretty big for you guys to get a three and out. How important was that?
17: Yeah, that was our whole message this week, is how are we going to play in that third quarter? We haven't liked how we played in the third quarter the past 2 weeks, and so for us to come out defensively, get that three and out was huge. I think that's something we want to start fast. We want to start fast at the beginning of the game. We want to start fast at halftime. You know, we always go in there, and the big message at halftime in the locker room is just resets, 0-0. It doesn't matter about the score. Go out and play like it's first quarter again.
0: You guys haven't had a lot of opportunities to really get to the quarterback. You had some of those today. You guys took advantage of that. How important was that as well?
17: Yeah, it's always a lot of fun to get to go to the quarterback. You know, I think playing interior, I'm used to stopping the run. You know, I kind of know what my job is. But getting to the quarterback is always the most fun thing about football, especially when you can get up on a team. You know, they're going to have to throw it. I think this year we've gotten a lot of play action, max pro. And so just getting a little bit more of five-on-five stuff, a little more true drop back is always a lot of fun. And it prepares us for later in the year.
0: How much pride do you take in holding these teams under 100 yards rushing? This is an explosive North Dakota offense. I think they got barely over at the end, but just for the most part, you guys held them pretty much at bay on the ground.
17: Yeah, you know, I want to say it was 251 is what they're averaging for the first three games for them. And so when you go from 251 to about 100, it's a big deal. And especially after coming off of last year, I think that's our thing. It's just we want to stop the run. We want to be physical in that box. And I think we've done a good job at that. So it's just now going into Big Ten play, obviously, you know, this conference here, they're going to want to run the ball. So just carrying that over.
0: Let me ask you about Jamal Rule. Another huge game for him. You see him every day in practice. Just how special is that guy?
17: He's unreal. I think every time I in practice or in the game, I'm sitting there on the bench, I look up at the screen, I'm like, holy crap, he busted another long one. Let's see what he can do. I think he's just running the ball great. It's so fun to watch him. And he's just, the best part about him is his mindset. He just goes out there free and just plays.
0: All right. And then Big Ten conference play. How ready are you guys for that now? How prepared do you feel?
17: We're excited. I think everyone is anticipating it. You know, that was the message after the game in the locker room is enjoy this one. Come back tomorrow and Monday. Be ready to go because now it starts and get real.
0: All right. Great stuff. Great win.
17: Thank you very much.
0: Riley Van Poppel here with us in the Locker Room Show. That's going to do it for me. Big Red Reaction coming up.
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20: You know, that's a proud team. And, you know, they should have beat Kansas State last year. And they came here a couple years ago. It was 13-14-7. So I knew that they weren't just going to come in and respect us. We were going to have to make them respect us. I think when your quarterback pulls the ball down, kind of a bobble play, a bad play. So he had to just pull the ball out. When your quarterback does that, he's sending a message to every player on your team. Like, we're here for this.
1: Tempo, first and goal from the 10. Ball near left hash. Shotgun snap comes in high. A pull. Colangelo rolls right. Foot race to the far right. Numbers 10. Turns the corner. 5. Dime. Colangelo's in. Touchdown, Huskers. That foot race in number 10. Won it to Pater. Pistol snap to Kaminsky. Off play action. Looks right under pressure. Van Poppel wraps him up. Brings him down. Number 44 in the backfield. Riley Van Poppel. Forward progress back to the 38-yard line. Big loss.
21: We talk about resetting a lot and, you know, just resetting, going out there and doing what we're trained to do. You know, we do it on a daily basis and, you know, I mean, we all make plays. There's a lot of playmakers in the offense, so it's good to go out there with the guys, reset, and just get it done.
1: Straight eye, Bonner's the fullback, deep back, Rule. Snap, toss, pitch, left. Rule has Bonner out in front. He's untouched. Jamal Rule, left side, he's in, dancing for a Husker touchdown. Snap to Kaminsky, four-man rush. He's back to throw, flips it underneath crosser, caught by Dang Dang, right side. Oh, a big hit! Donovan Jones, shoulder pad to chest at the 39, sending a message. Gain of 7 on the cross. North Dakota will punt.
17: We want to start fast. We want to start fast at the beginning of the game. We want to start fast at halftime. You know, we always go in there, and the big message at halftime in the locker room is just resets. 0-0. It doesn't matter about the score. Go out and play like it's first quarter again.
1: Third quarter is the running back. Slot left, single man right. Hunter motions right. Snap, turn left, handoff, Rule up the middle. Bounces left, shot out of a cannon. Left numbers 40, 35, 30. Left sideline 20, 15, 10, 5. All the way! Touchdown! Three receivers right, one left. Showing pressure is Nebraska. Empty the backfield, snap to Kaminsky. Free rusher, Dawson Merritt, untouched. He blew him up at the 31-yard line. Fourth black shirt sack. 24-0 Nebraska. Snap to Kaminsky. Under pressure, Donovan Jones has got him. Another Husker sack inside the 40-yard line. That's the fifth. Three receivers tight right. Gilmer wide left. Calandria has Rule left hip out of the gun. Left hash snap to Calandria. Looks left. Surveys over the middle. Fires. Back line caught. Quinn Clark's got it for a Husker touchdown. Quinn Clark has the touchdown. He has arrived here in 2026 with his second career score.
22: We've definitely taken a big step. We've come together as a defense, offense, playing complementary football. Regardless of what's going on, we know that the offense has our back and we have their back. The execution level has definitely gone up. Practice has been better, so we're just going to continue to keep taking those next steps.
1: 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Conference play starts next. Another feel-good win for the Huskers as they got the blowout today. In many ways, I thought this game felt different from last week as the Big Red came out looking sharp and focused, and while the second quarter seemed flat offensively, it's hard to argue with the way the Black Shirts played. 5 sacks, a ton of big plays, but as I said, now it's on to Big Ten Conference play on the road at Michigan State next week, but it's nice to start 3-0. The number to get on the show, because this is your show, 402-413-2400. 402-413-2400. We'll take your calls until 1 a.m. Central. And I am delighted to welcome back to Big Red Reaction someone you are familiar with, not only as a longtime co-host of this show, but as the former Husker quarterback, my dear friend, Tommy Armstrong is our co-host tonight. Tommy, it is great having you back on the show. How have you been?
23: I've been good, man. I appreciate you guys having me on again, man. It's truly a blessing to get on here and answer any questions and have conversations about football again.
1: You know, we have had Jeremiah Searles on our first 2 weeks, and we get a lot of offensive line talk. But I think a lot of people want to know how you feel about this transfer quarterback from UNLV who's now 3-0, Anthony Calandria. He has looked very good through 3 games now. The quality of competition, you know, you got to play who's on the schedule. But overall, how have you felt about Calandria through 3 games?
23: I think he's doing an incredible job. He's not trying to do too much. He's actually, he's been a great manager of the game, and that's what you want from a quarterback, definitely week one through three, right before you get into conference play, is you want to see exactly what you can throw at him throughout the time that you have to, you know, kind of pick and choose what type of playbook you're gonna install for each week. I think he's done a great job tonight. He did a really good job of managing the game, doing what he can do to keep the chains moving when his number was called. You know, his numbers, I think it was 15 for 21 for 191 at one point in time throughout the game. He didn't have any touchdown passes, but that didn't do any justice to it because every time he had to make a good throw or a key throw in that game, he made it. And that's what got us going offensively as far as being backed up at times. I think North Dakota came in with the same mindset of they're going to establish the run, heavy personnel and things of that nature. But when Anthony Number was called, he did a really good job. And I think this season he's been doing an incredible job of putting the ball in playmakers' hands, holding guys accountable. He plays with a chip on the shoulder. That's what I like about him a lot.
1: 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And not only can you listen to this show on one of our fine Huskers Radio Network affiliates or on the Huskers app, you can watch it on the stream on X, the former Twitter, or on Facebook. 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Calandria today, 15 of 21 through the air, 195 yards, and one touchdown. All right, my co-host is Tommy Armstrong. I'm Matt Coatney, but this is your show, 402-413-2400. We have callers lined up from literally all over the country. And we start Big Red Reaction in Cocoa Beach, Florida. Let's go to Jeff. Hi, Jeff. You're on Big Red Reaction.
3: Hey, Matt and Tommy. Hey, this is a win-win. This is the first time I've ever been the first caller.
1: Wow. Congratulations, yeah. Jeff. Usually you don't call in until about the second hour of the show, though. It's hard to be the first caller if you don't call into the second hour, though.
3: I understand. But, I mean, just a great God, they just had a fire in their eyes, that whole entire team today that I haven't seen in a long time. And just you could tell they were all working together. And just I think we're really going to go far this year. I mean, just the way our running back stable is unbelievable. And the entire team just looked really, really great.
1: I thought they, and Jeremiah Searles made this point early in our broadcast, that the Huskers looked sharper than they did last week. Now, Bowling Green is a team that I just didn't think they were very good. They got blown out today by Iowa State. But, Tommy, did you feel like the team looked a little sharper this week coming out than they did last week?
23: Yeah, I think so. I think the biggest thing, like I said before, is establishing a run. When you can establish a run as well as we did, I think every running back, including Anthony, almost averaged over 5 yards to carry. And when you can do that as a team, you can really do anything. And, you know, as far as the run game, when you got guys like Hunter and Gilmer that's out there blocking their tails off and showing that they're not selfish – and showing how much of a team player they are, that shows a lot to their teammates and also their coaches. I seen Coach Rule at one time celebrating with Gilmer about just getting out there and actually, you know, leading his guys down the field. That extra effort shows a lot. And I think this game, there was so much of a one team, one heartbeat thing of everybody from every cylinder of the game of just working together. And I think that's what you need going into this conference play next week.
1: Tommy, did you see the block Gilmer threw on the big run by Rule? He came all the way from the other side of the field, crossed two hash mark lines, and got rid of the last defense. Now, that is as an impressive block by a wide receiver as I've seen in a long time. I thought that was awesome.
23: Yes. Yes, that's something that I can remember. A guy by the name of Quincy Anunua, he used to do that a lot. Those guys are, you know, they're not selfish. They don't think about themselves. They put their bodies at harm because they know that their teammates and their O-line and their quarterback's going to do the same thing for them. Once they watch tape on this tomorrow, I guarantee you Coach Rule is going to actually talk about that tomorrow as far as a guy that's, you know, that's selfless. And he's going out there and he's playing for his teammates. And that's what you need, like I said before, going into this conference play. They're about to go on the road. Michigan State's playing really well. They just played a really tough Notre Dame team. So they're looking to bounce back. But I think that we got all the right tools to go in there and get a win.
1: 34-7, Nebraska defeated North Dakota. Jeff in Cocoa Beach, Florida, kicked off our show with a great phone call. Jeff, we appreciate it. 402-413-2400 is the number to get on Big Red Reaction. We have reached the top of the hour, which means let's pause 15 seconds for local station identification all along the Huskers Radio Network.
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1: 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I'm Matt Coatney. The number to get on the show is 402-413-2400, 402-413-2400. 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
6: Hey, guys. Tommy Armstrong. It is always such a pleasure to chat with you. I loved watching you from afar down here in Texas. And, always like hearing your thoughts on the quarterback play, how you thought Calandria did, and then obviously TJ in the second half. But really wanted to chat about, you know, now's kind of the time to be critical, before we get into Big Ten play. I really thought some of those penalties were absolutely atrocious. I listened, I didn't watch, so I don't have the eye test, but, man, that drive where they get their first score, the defense really had some boneheaded penalties. There was an offside and a late hit out of bounds that directly led to their score. So I know we got to clean that up. Also wanted to talk about penalties on special teams. I loved Maher when he was at Nebraska. I liked him when he was down here playing for the Cowboys. I'm not sure about him as a special teams coach, given the amount of penalties that we've seen on special teams. So just wanted to get your thoughts on that.
1: You know, the Vic Evans late hit directly led to the points for North Dakota. And it was, it wasn't a vicious late hit. It was just kind of a little chicken wing at the end. Huskers, four penalties today, 45 yards. The Vic Evans penalty was in the second half. And, I mean, Nebraska went a whole half without a penalty. I'll say this, Tommy. I mean, Brett Maher is under the microscope, I think, as a new special teams coach. The penalties have been under a microscope here, but I'm also going to say Huskers are 3-0, and so far the special team penalties haven't affected things. How do you feel about the penalties, especially on special teams so far?
23: I think he was just about to say the same thing I was about to say. I don't think it really affected the game as much, but in these close games, of course, you have to think about that as being something that has to be talked about, just being smarter. But in my honest opinion, 4-for-45 is not that bad. I've been a part of teams that we've had, 10 to 12 for 100 and 100 plus yards, and that's been a kicker for us, but 4-for-45, I wouldn't say it is bad. It can be down a little bit more, like you just said, with the penalty on the sideline. It's just the will of not making that contact when he's running out of bounds, and you really would have had only 3 for 30 yards. So overall, I would say it was a pretty good, solid day as far as penalties. The one thing that you want to do is you want to win the turnover battle, and you want to win the penalty yards and the penalty battle. And I think tonight we did that.
1: Patrick, we appreciate the phone call. This is Big Red Reaction. My name is Matt Coatney. That's Tommy Armstrong. You know who you are, but we need to know who you are. The phone number is 402 413-2400. Next up in Omaha is Gregory. Hi, Gregory. You're on Big Red Reaction.
5: Good evening, Matt and Tommy. First of all, let me give all honor and glory to my Lord and Savior, Jesus Christ. I have four comments, all of them positive. The Huskers team, my hats off to Matt Rhule, first of all. He has stepped in, and it's appropriate that he won the game the way he did today and all the other games on the day that he honored Tom Osborne, legendary coach. Matt Rhule, they brought him in as a builder. He's building the team, and it's brick by brick from the foundation up. The four phases of football that I've seen, first, team growth. The team has grown week after week. They're coming together as a team. They're unselfish, and when they make mistakes, they don't let it shoot themselves in the foot. They regroup, retool, whatever you call it, and shoot again. The second, the coaches have learned. Last year, there were three games. We were ahead. And first down, we had the momentum. And all three of those games, it seemed like they were trying. I'm not saying that they did, but it looked like they were trying to highlight Dylan Raiola, making him pass first down long play. And it didn't make the pass. I don't know if it was his fault, but what it didn't matter. The fact is we lost momentum. All three of those games, we lost. I think we could have won those, could have ended up easily with a 10-win season. However, that's the past. The present is that the coaches have learned, and now they're using the weapons that they've got, and especially with the running backs, that takes the pressure off. And then this quarterback. The quarterback is matured from where he was before at the other schools to where he's more he's everything that they wanted Dylan Raiola to be and more, especially with his legs. That takes pressure off of everybody. And then fourth, I forgot one thing. There's five phases to the football game to me. The special teams, offense, defense, penalties, as well as turnovers. All five phases of those, they've increased every week. And they've gotten better and better. And when there's been a mistake, like I said, they retool, they pull together as a team, and they overcome those obstacles. That's teamwork. And then the fourth thing I want to comment is on you guys yourselves. Commentators, I don't have TV. I have to listen to the radio. You guys make it a pleasure to listen to them play. It's like I can visualize seeing it because of the way you guys comment, especially when they do good ones. But even when it's bad, the way you guys comment is just a pleasure listening to this team. And I'm expecting great things out of this team. And thank you guys for letting me comment. And God bless you all.
1: Wow, Gregory. Man. We get one of our interns to run up and grab Gregory and just bring him down here. That was great. You know, Tommy, he made a lot of points there. I want to focus on the quarterback end of it. Mm-hmm. What differences do you see with Calandria, the way that Nebraska appears to be calling their offensive plays? Do you see a big difference in the way they are approaching things? Last year, Dylan Raiola had Emmett Johnson. This year, it's been kind of running back by committee, but Jamal Rhule is kind of came out there. But what are your thoughts on that?
23: My biggest thoughts are just the fact that when you have a guy like Anthony that can make plays with his feet, he may not have to run too much, but when he does, you see that he's finding the end zone. That takes a lot of stress off of your running backs. That gives your running backs a little bit more wiggle room. I would say more of the backside A-gap cuts. Just basically off the RPO game, just being able to get them mobile, get them outside the pocket. Those are things that the linebackers, DNs have to account for, which opens up the play action, opens up the run fits for your running backs. I think that's a big difference from this year to last year. You know, you got a guy like Dylan that really is not a mobile guy. He tried a little bit last year, but it really didn't work out as well as he wanted it to. But you got a guy like Anthony that's his go-to. That's what he does. If you drop eight and decide not to account for the quarterback, he's going to make you pay. But outside that pocket, it's kind of like when I used to play. DNs, their main thing was to contain me. Don't let me outside of the tackle box. And if I do, make sure they run me to the sideline. But anything as far as making a mistake, I wanted to get at least 5 or 6 yards, and that's what he's doing. And I think that's the biggest difference this year from last year is that you got guys like Anthony that's just he's taking what the defense gives him. If he has to use his legs getting 5 or 6 yards, he's getting down, getting out of bounds. And he's turning a negative play into a positive play. Some of those plays where you think, oh, everybody's covered, and then he breaks out of the pocket and gets a 4 or 5 yard gain. That helps your offense. That turns a 1st and 10 to a 2nd and 10, and all of a sudden you say, okay, well, this should have been 2nd and 10. Now it's 2nd and 4 because he's got you a 6 yard gain off things that the defense thought that was good. So I think that's the big difference between this year and last year.
1: And I think it also is pretty apparent that Calandria's experience at UNLV and other places he's been is showing. I mean, he is a grown man. Dylan Raiola was thrust into being a starter here basically as a 13th grader is what I say. Mm-hmm. How different were you as a quarterback after you've had a couple of years of experience? I mean, I think that shows with Calandria, don't you think?
23: Yeah, shows a lot. You know, a guy that's been at UNLV, that's been a gunslinger, comes into a program that's really built itself from the ground up. And Coach Rule's done a great job of getting him some tools around him. And they believe in him. The coaches believe in him. You can tell each week how much and how much more confident he gets throughout a game. He may start off slow here and there, but the kid is he's a baller, and that's what you need from the quarterback position. He makes those big throws when you need him to. He plays with passion. It's the difference between playing with emotion and playing with passion. He's a guy that plays with passion. When you play with passion, you just hate losing. And I think that's his thing. When you play with emotion, you let one mistake turn into 2 or 3. But when he makes one mistake, he comes back and he fixes it. And you could tell based off of his reaction when those things happen that, you know, he wants to get better. So I'm excited about this year, man. I just, you know, I want to take it a week at a time. I want to look at each opponent and see what we got. But as far as from week 1 through 3, I think he's done a heck of a job of putting these guys in the right position to make plays. You know, he had to make plays with his arm last week. He ended up with 4 touchdown passes. This week he didn't really have to do anything with his arm. All he had to do was, you know, run the ball a little bit here and there and make these key throws and just hand the ball off to guys like Jamal Rule, which, you know, had 2 touchdowns and over 100 yards. That's a really good game. From the O-line position to the receiver position.
1: That's the former Husker quarterback, Tommy Armstrong. I'm Matt Cotney, and you're listening to Big Red Reaction. The phone number to get on the show is 402-413-2400. Next up, we go to somebody who's driving back to Omaha. It's Coach Baroni. Coach Baroni, you're on Big Red Reaction. Well, we think Coach Baroni is driving back to Omaha. You're on if you're there. Coach Baroni is what it says. You're up.
7: I think I heard the tone go. I'm Skunk Man. Are you talking to me?
1: Well, if it's Skunk Man, yeah, we'll go with Skunk Man. Skunk Man, you're on Big Red Reaction.
7: First thing, I really want to brag up North Dakota. And first, we always sit up in the stand, let the crowd thin out. So I get to notice the post-game prayer. And I think this is the first time that the whole North Dakota team did the post-game prayer with all the Husker players, and I've never seen that done before. Just really impressed me. But then I also got to remember, there's 8 Nebraska boys on that team.
1: Oh, yeah.
7: So you know they're raised right. But that was so awesome to see that. It was awesome that we got stuck around to see the tribute done to Coach Tom Osborne.
1: That was awesome, and, wasn't it?
7: Yes, it was. And you know, we've got to remember, you know, when we're complaining about Coach Maurer with his special teams, or else we complain about this, we complain about that. People forget we almost drove Coach Dr. Tom away to Colorado and he had to come back and sleep on it and made his mind up, no, he was going to stay here. So, we got to always remember that. Maybe we shouldn't be as critical to our coaches as what we are, because we almost drove the great Tom Osborne out of here. Thanks, guys. Once again, awesome show. Glad I'm part of it, and I'm glad I'm part of this team that we have this year.
1: Thank you.
7: Take care.
1: Thank you, Skunk Man. Skunk Man's been a long time caller. It said Coach Baroni. But there used to be – how many people remember Creighton men's basketball in the early 1990s, pre-Dana Altman? Their coach was Tony Baroni after Eddie Sutton. That's who I thought was calling it. Maybe. Anyway, we
23: appreciate it. I was two.
1: Skunk Man has been, Skunk Man's been, one time Skunk Man sent a bunch of corn to our Husker Radio Network studio. He's been a longtime caller, but Tommy, did you see the tribute to Coach Osborne after the game?
23: Yes, sir.
1: See something?
23: Yeah. Yes, sir, I did.
1: Yeah.
23: It was incredible.
1: Yeah. I know one of the highlights of my career in the 5 years Tom Osborne was our athletic director, he came on the road a lot with Husker women's basketball, and you could just tell he liked being in the locker room. He liked being on the bus, and he just liked being at the team meal. He's a coach, I think the thing about Tom Osborne that I always appreciated is you knew what you got with him. He shot you straight, and he was always really fair. I don't know what your interactions were with him, but I thought it was a great ceremony tonight.
23: Yeah, he's a great coach. He was my AD for about a year and a half. I remember a quick little story. We were getting ready in fall camp, and he came out there, and Coach Bo was the head coach, and we're standing around waiting on special teams to be done. And everybody was sitting there besides the quarterbacks. We're all on the sideline. And he just strolled over there and he leaned up next to us and was like, back in my day, the quarterbacks never stood on the sideline. They were always doing conditioning, doing special teams because they really wasn't part of the special team period. And then the next day, Coach Beck had all the quarterbacks running suicides. So that was part of our conditioning time. He's like, no longer, y'all won't be standing there for the next 5 to 6 minutes. Y'all be doing sprints. So,
1: oh my gosh.
23: I thank him for that. That got me in really good shape going into my sophomore year.
1: That's Tommy Armstrong. I'm Matt Cotney. This is Big Red Reaction. 402-413-2400 is the number to be on the show. A longtime caller into this show is in Northeast Gage County. Let's go to Derek. Derek, you're up on Big Red Reaction.
8: Well, Matt, Tommy, what a great game. What a great week. First of all, I want to give a shout out to all the men and women out there abroad in our U.S. military that are serving us 24/7 in the Middle East and in Africa and other places. Folks, yep. Say a prayer for these people. They are a representation of greatest Americans that have lived and will live and support us. And please do everything you can. Say a prayer for all of our military people tonight. And secondly, Tommy, you are in my top five of the greatest quarterbacks of all time in Nebraska in my lifetime. And when I explain to people why, they get it. And there's two Tommies in that top five, obviously. And you're not number one, but you're in that top five. And I appreciate all you do for our program, you continue to do for our program. And with that said, guys, we're living in great times right now. We've got a coach for 4 years who's obviously built some really good defensive and offensive line depth, probably more on the offensive line, but it's starting to pay dividends. And this is what happens when you stick with a coach. When you say, you know what, we're not going to play this game of hire, fire, and move on, and all of that. And I think that where we're at now, we're probably not going to make the playoffs, but we're going to be very competitive with the cast of characters that they've assembled. And the biggest thing, again, to me, it all comes back to both lines on both sides of the ball. And if you can, you know, put together a good scheme and some really talented players, you have an opportunity to compete in the Big Ten. And really, that's all we're asking for, is to show up and be Nebraska proud and leave it all out on the playing field. And I really think that this year, with all the new additions from the portal, but also with the depth that he's built organically through this program, that this is going to be a year where we're all going to look back at the end of it and say we're very proud of what we've seen on the field. And everybody calls it a product. Well, they're just kids, for God's sakes. You call it a product, but these are children and these are young men that have poured their whole hearts and life into this. And I get it, it's NIL era. Things are a little bit different now. But, you know, it's exciting to be a Husker fan, not just for football, but for all sports. And Matt, especially women's basketball. So looking forward to it, brother. Appreciate all you guys do. And keep up the good work, man. That's all I have to say.
1: Great phone call, Derek. Thank you, Derek. Longtime caller into this show. Tommy, let's talk about lines. I have taken a look at our offensive line today. It was a three-person rotation with Gatula starting at right tackle and then Pritchard at left tackle and then Babalde came in. How did you feel about the offensive line play today?
23: They did good, really good. I love that heavy personnel they come out with. You know, they get
1: That Maryland die. That's pretty good, isn't it?
23: Oh my, I like it. It's something that's unique. You bring in some defensive guys that can lower their hat and tee off on some other guys. But overall, I think the offensive line played really well. Like I said before, when you can have, I want to say it was close to about six or seven guys that averaged almost 5 yards a carry. When you can do that and you can rotate guys and it still looks the same, I think that's an incredible feeling that you can have as far as the depth part. And I know we talked about that last year of lacking depth, of not knowing exactly who's going to go where if somebody goes down. But this year, you know, rotating two or three guys here and there. Jeremiah Searles is one of my favorite linemen. But, you know, when he got to the NFL, the one thing that he had that nobody had was he could play all five positions. And when you got guys that can do that, that's very special. But when you got a guy that's second string that can step in at any moment and you don't have to worry about helping him out with your center or with your left tackle, that's when you know you got a special group.
1: That's Tommy Armstrong. I'm Matt Cotney. 402-413-2400 is the number to get on Big Red Reaction. Brady, Jeff, Garth, Blaze, Hank, everybody, stay right there with us. We will get to you when Big Red Reaction returns in a few moments.
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1: 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The name of the show is Big Red Reaction. I'm Matt Cotney, and my co-host tonight is the former Husker quarterback Tommy Armstrong. We're taking your calls at 402-413-2400. 402-413-2400. The Big Red is 3-0 after defeating North Dakota 34-7. Let's head back to the phones, and we go to Brady. Brady, you're on Big Red Reaction.
28: 4-7. Let's head back.
1: Go ahead and turn your phone down, Brady, or turn your radio down and turn your phone up. Brady, you're up.
28: Okay. So I've got a question. And that is, I know we've been, like, winning all these small games. Like, they don't really mean anything because, like, we're not playing great teams. But how are we going to win and play full games against big teams? Like, and who's going to be a leader to take us there?
1: Well, if you lose to these teams, they seem like they're pretty big games. And North Dakota almost beat Kansas State last year. They're ranked sixth in FCS. But I kind of get your point. Tommy, I know this. As a player, or I guess I should ask you this, as a player, how hard is it to go play a non-conference game against an FCS team knowing next week Big Ten play starts and you have Michigan State coming up? I mean, as a player, how hard is it to stay focused?
23: It's not hard. You know, you play what's on your schedule. I know he said something about smaller teams. In my career, we almost lost to McNeese State in 2014. We ended up winning 9 games that year. But it came down to the last 30 seconds of the game. But the biggest thing is you play what's on your schedule. Those are kind of like tune-up games before conference play. You know, eventually, I think down the road, they're going to eventually hit, there's 16, 17 teams in each conference. They may not even have non-conference games where you may have to just start off in conference play, which it's good, but it's also pros and cons to it. I think for myself, I treat every game like it's a big game. I know the players do that as well. Just because you figure you really get a great feeling of guys that's ready to play throughout the season. I know coaches love it just because they're looking at who they're going to redshirt. You know, you have a certain amount of games that guys can play before you redshirt them. So I know that goes into play of making sure you are able to play not teams that's cakewalks, but teams that you can actually play all players throughout the time of when you decide who are going to be your key players throughout the whole season. And, you know, that's kind of how I look at it. That's how the coaches look at it. And I'm pretty sure that's how the players are looking at it as well. These are the games that get you ready for conference. It's kind of like the prelims before the big fight. And that's how I view it.
1: Brady, we appreciate the phone call. The number to get on Big Red Reaction is 402-413-2400. Nothing goes better with Husker Sports than Fairbury, made with premium cuts of beef and pork and no byproducts or fillers. Fairbury is the official hot dog of Husker Nation. Next up, we go out to Northwestern Lancaster County to Raymond. Next up is Garth. Garth, good evening. You're on Big Red Reaction.
0: Hey, guys. How you doing tonight?
1: Great, Garth. Good. What can we do for you?
0: Well, one thing, where is Superfam? I haven't heard from him yet. So, next thing is, man, I love my Huskers, man. Like, we beat three teams that we should have beat.
1: Yes.
0: And we beat them. And that's awesome. And my next question is, there's a lot of upsets. So do you think that we're in that category? And, man, I tell you what,
1: a category of what, Garth?
0: I think he's in top 25. When I was a little kid, and I grew up as a Colorado fan, and then Brooke Behringer, when I was a kid, you know, I seen him, you know, like when he died and stuff like that. And then I just became a Husker fan after that. And man, I tell you what, it's a great tradition. And I'm so proud to be a Husker fan. So thank you from there. Thank you, guys.
1: Thank you, Garth. Appreciate that phone call. You know, I could tell. Husker fans are a little confused about where the team is. I've had probably three or four people this week message me and said, how good is this team? I think it's difficult for fans to look at Ohio, Bowling Green, and now North Dakota. And Nebraska's been dominant in all three games and think, should we be a top 25 team? You know, how good can we be? And, you know, what I've said is, to me, we're going to need to play a road game before I can tell you how good the team is, because you don't have your whole roster. You know, your whole roster doesn't travel. Big Ten teams are, or they should be tougher than the three first opponents. But where do you think this Nebraska team is at 3-0 now heading into conference play?
23: My honest opinion, I think we're sitting right on the edge of top 25. And that's just me being honest. I think this Michigan State game, next week or this upcoming week is going to be a true test for us. Been away game. They just played a tough Notre Dame team. And we talked about it earlier. And that's going to kind of show us where we sit, regardless of who in the top 25 have made upsets or who's lost and who's won. Our job is to win each week. Michigan State's on our board now this week. I think the biggest thing for them is just getting past them. Their first true away game, conference game test. And like you just said, the roster gets cut short. And now you have to play with the guys that you bring. And I think that's going to show us exactly what type of team we have. And I'm super excited to see exactly what we do going into the Michigan State.
1: 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Tommy Armstrong is my co-host tonight, and my name is Matt Coatney. Next up, we go to Jeff in Midland.

0: top five run defense in the nation. It's kind of just, it went downhill last year, which is understandable. But then it doesn't seem like it seems just as it was last year. Like, we gave up that 4th-and-1 to North Dakota today, when that's a stop we need to get, especially because, like everyone's saying, like, we beat up these cupcakes for 3 weeks, and Michigan State played Notre Dame tonight, kind of got embarrassed, but they did hold, they held Notre Dame to 3-point yards a rush. So maybe the running game's not going to be there next weekend, maybe or not. But so, yeah, that's my question, is what do you guys think is the difference from this team 3 weeks into the season from what you can remember in September of last year's team?
1: Well, Tommy, he's got a lot of things he's brought up there. I'm going to start with the offensive line. And to me, because of the additions Nebraska's made in the offseason, I feel better about the offensive line. So I'll start with that. What are some of the things you think are different about this team from last year?
2: I think the biggest thing is I just want to touch bases on kind of what he just said about the pressure that we had trouble picking up. I think the biggest thing when you deal with pressure is because you're running the ball so well. You have 4 down linemen, 3 linebackers, sometimes 4 in a box. But when you get the ball ran down your throat, you have to add extra people. You got to actually shoot these 8 gaps a little bit earlier, because you're not going to let guys pull, and you're not going to have those guys double team your D tackles, and you have to fill your gaps a little sooner. I think that's one of the problems that we opposed on North Dakota, and they tried to blitz a little more to fix that. I think that's one of the things that we're going to have to deal with in conference play, is a lot of teams are going to say, we're going to make Anthony beat us with his arm, and we're going to try to eliminate the run game. Because, like I told you before, a team that can run the ball on average 5 yards a carry with multiple running backs, they are a problem. So that's one of the things that I think that's the difference from this year and last year, is we have that type of run game, and it's a lot better because of the quarterback play. Having a guy that's going 15 for 21 for 191 and a touchdown, and also a touchdown on the ground, that's going to help us a lot. And that, like I said before, that's the biggest difference from last year. You blitz a guy like Dylan Raiola that really stands in the pocket a little more than Anthony does, you get those sacks. You get those negative yards. But a guy like Anthony, one missed tackle, he turns a negative yard into a 10-yard gain or even a touchdown.
1: Appreciate the phone call, Jeff. 402-413-2400 is the number to get on Big Red Reaction. I know we've got a lot of people who stuck around for the Cole Swindell concert tonight. Kind of interested to know if any of you are driving out, how that concert went, and if you got wet, because there was rain, I think, is pretty much as soon as that started. 402-413-2400. Next up, let's go to Furnace County, Nebraska. Next up on Big Red Reaction is Hank in Edison. Hi, Hank. You're on Big Red Reaction.
3: Well, thanks for taking my call. Just had a, I'm actually sneaking out of a homecoming dance. My girlfriend Kenley, hopefully she doesn't hear this. But all right.
1: Wait a minute. You're sneaking out of the homecoming dance? Is that what's going on?
3: Yes, my RAD is awesome and puts a TV behind the curtains, so you can watch the game.
1: Okay.
3: During the dance, when it happens to be a night game that interferes with the dance. But my question is, what do you think it's after what Michigan did today, and after what does the spread look like for next week?
1: You know, that's an interesting question.
3: Is it 10? Is it? And obviously, I'm not old enough to gamble, but I'm in actuary science, so this is interesting to me.
1: Well, I don't want to get into the spread, but we were kind of talking about it here with our production staff before we came on the air. I happen to think Nebraska will be favored, but I think anytime if you're on the

0: road. That brings it down a little bit. Now, Michigan State lost 27-10 to Notre Dame today. They've got a new coach, but he's an offensive-minded coach in Pat Fitzgerald. I happen to think Nebraska will be favored, but I don't think they're going to be favored by a lot. I would think they would be favored by no more than 3 or 4. Tommy, do you think Nebraska will be favored next week?
1: Yeah, I think so. They'd be favored. I think it'd be probably a one possession favor, though, just because it's a away game. You know, saying that, like we just talked about, Michigan State ended up losing not terribly to Notre Dame. You know, a three possession game. What was it, 27-10?
0: 27-10, yeah.
1: Yeah. And them actually being able to play at home versus a solid Nebraska team, I think they're going to favor Nebraska, but just because of the atmosphere and them being at home and coming off a really good performance but not good enough to win, they're going to put up a fight. And I think that it comes down to defensive play, turnovers, and who can run the ball. And I think Nebraska wins in all those aspects. And I think they come away with a double-digit win, in my opinion. But, you know, that's just me being biased.
0: Hey, you heard Tommy Armstrong, the man, the myth, the legend, double-digit win. Hank, thank you. And thank you for ditching out of the homecoming dance and watching the game on a TV. That we appreciate that effort there. 402-413-2400. Is the number. Matt Coatney and Tommy Armstrong with you tonight. Let's head out to Hall County and visit with Blaze. Blaze, you're on Big Red Reaction.
2: Well, it's a pleasure to visit with you both here this evening. Tommy, it's always good to see you when you played and visit with you this evening. And wanted to give a loud shout out to Tom Osborne for his awards here this evening. I grew up watching him, and those were kind of the glory days that I think we have a whole generation that's never actually witnessed that type of winning at Nebraska, and hopefully we're headed that direction. Also want to thank the university for always putting the service members out there and on display. That's really good to see. Number one, I wanted to get your guys' thoughts on Anthony Calandra. He seems to be quite a bit better quarterback here. He's willing to at least take a hit instead of auditioning for some backyard distance champion on the slip and slide. I do like that. Do we have him for 2 years, or is he just done after this year?
0: Well, it depends on if you believe in the 5 for 5 rule. If he is allowed the fifth year, he could have another year, which could be very good for Nebraska. With Trey Taylor coming in, and that Taylor could, you know, learn from Calandria. If the 5 for 5 doesn't stick, which I don't think anybody knows 100% if it will or not, this is his fourth year. So that's not an easily answered question, but he is a fourth year is the best way to answer that, Blaze.
2: So sitting in the stands these 3 games, it appears there's a fair amount more of team cohesiveness or willingness to play together. I feel that in the stands. Do you guys see the same thing that I'm seeing?
1: I would say so. You know, and there's not – I'm trying to figure out a way of saying this without being disrespectful, but with Dylan – I think it was more of a spotlight on him as much as anything. I don't think it's not a single person that has a spotlight as big as another person on this team. And I think that's the biggest thing. Like, everybody is under the same spotlight, and I think they're feeding off each other and they're playing for each other. And when you got a group of guys that have a point to prove and they're really playing freely, I think that makes a team a lot better. And I think right now with Anthony and you know, guys like Jamal Rule and Isaiah Hunter, those guys are bought in. You know, they joke around, they're doing all these things together. And every time you talk to a coach, they say the same thing from the O-line to the receivers to the running backs and quarterbacks. They're all bought in. They all buy in each and every week, and that's what you want from a team.
0: Thank you.
2: You could appreciate that, Tommy. Yeah. That it appears that he's more willing to scramble out of the pocket instead of, you know, potentially taking a sack.
1: Yeah.
0: Blaze, we appreciate it. Thank you very much. I want to go back to a question from, I think it was Hank, a couple of callers ago. Thanks to Mike who messaged me. According to ESPN, the opening line from ESPN is the Huskers favored by 4.5 over Michigan State. So as we guessed, Nebraska favored, but not by a ton, on the road at Michigan State. 402-413-2400, 402-413-2400 is the number if you'd like to be on Big Red Reaction. 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I am honored to have my good friend and former Husker quarterback Tommy Armstrong as our co-host tonight. The number is 402-413-2400. I'm Matt Cotney, your host of Big Red Reaction. Next up, we go to Hannah, who is leaving for Greeley, Nebraska. Hannah, you're on Big Red Reaction. Hannah, go ahead and turn your radio down. You're up.
3: Yeah. Hey, Matt, I heard you asking if anyone was at the Cole Swindell concert after the game.
0: Yeah.
3: We, in fact, stayed. Obviously, the rain started after the game, so there was a lot of fans that dispersed that were kind of waiting for the concert to start. But it looked like there was a good turnout. Cole was pretty impressed with the turnout. He said when he walked out of the tunnel, all he could see was the people on the field. And then when he actually got out there, he seen everyone in the stands, and he was like, wow. He was super amazed. So it was.
0: How wet did you get standing out there?
3: Well, you see, I was behind the Eagle Scouts. We have, my dad has been a season ticket holder for 45 years or so.
0: Wow.
3: We sit in Section 5, Row B, so we were right behind the Eagle Scouts, and they were actually passing out, like, rally towels, if you will, and they had a bunch of extra ones, so we had some. I put one on my head, a bunch of us sitting there put them on our heads. We really didn't get that wet. It was a good shower for a while. We looked at the radar. We're like, it might be iffy getting this concert in, but thankfully the rain bypassed, and he was able to perform.
0: What did you think of the game? How did you think about the Huskers playing against North Dakota tonight, Hannah?
3: I thought the game was very good. I liked the first half. The last two games when we played Ohio and this week, our second half has been – our defense has been a struggle coming out of the second half. We keep saying we're a second-half team, especially when we played Bowling Green, but North Dakota came out ready to roll, and they scored on us, but – hopefully we can go into East Lansing next week and come out with a win.
0: Hannah, I've loved this phone call. Thank you for the update on Cole Swindell. Would you like to see the university do more concerts like that after games? Did you think that was good?
3: I would. I feel like it gets people to buy the tickets and stick around, and I feel like people love concerts in general. So I really think that was a good push for the university to do.
0: Wow, wonderful. Hey, be safe on your way back to Greeley, Hannah. We appreciate the phone
3: call. Absolutely. Thanks, Matt.
0: Hey, thank you very much. Wow. And, you know, I love people named Hannah because they have a daughter named Hannah, especially if they're a palindrome, which means that your name is spelled the same backwards as forwards. That's what we named my youngest daughter, Hannah. I digress. 402-413-2400. Let's head to Las Vegas. Next up is Chris. Chris, you're on Big Red Reaction.
4: Nice to speak with you gentlemen tonight. Nice to speak with Husker legend Tommy Armstrong. I wanted to talk about the danger of hope and how we're 3-0, and yet it just doesn't carry that euphoria and ecstasy because we've been here before. We've had great Septembers and then watched the slide, and seeing Indiana and Oregon on the horizon. I guess my question to you guys would be, what's the point at which you think, okay, this team, maybe this season has finally turned the corner. Maybe this isn't the year that we see the drop-off later in the year.
1: Can I answer that, Matt?
0: Yo, by all, okay. Go for it.
1: And Matt, you can contest to this a little bit. We talk about it. We talked about it the last couple of years, and I've always said it. Early August, September, it's cool, but you find out what type of team you have late October, early November. That's when you know what type of team you have, because that's in reality, that's when big boy football starts. That's when it gets cold. That's when injuries start to show up. That's when the body starts to wear down. And that's when you got to find a way to win. And I think for the last couple of years, that's when we've been struggling. The second, third week of October, leading into that November schedule, that's when we kind of plummeted. And I wrecked your show a little bit for it. I know they're talking about it on TV. They were saying that we're 9-30 in November. And, the first couple of months we have a solid record, but we have to basically get better in November. And that's where I'm saying that late October, early November, that's where we have to find ways to win games. And I think that's when once we kind of go into those four week period, and we don't go 1-3 or 0-4, and we in there and we're 2-0 or 3-0 going into that last week, that's when I tell myself, like, okay, this is a different team. So that's kind of the time frame that I'm looking at as far as what type of team do we really have.
0: If you want to talk about turning a corner, and I don't know if I want to talk about turning a corner, because to me, you look with your eyes and you feel if the team is playing hard and they're competing. But to answer your question, there's a three-game stretch, as Tommy is talking about, in October and November. October 31st, Halloween, at home against Washington, who is a good team but a beatable team at home especially. Friday, November the 6th at Illinois. Saturday, November the 14th at the Rutgers Scarlet Knights. If the Huskers are competitive and hopefully win those three games, then if you're asking me about turning a corner, I don't know how you could say that you didn't turn a corner by winning two road conference games and winning a tough home game on Halloween. To me, that is a key part of this schedule this year, because the rest of the schedule is very tough when you start talking about Oregon, Indiana, Ohio State, and Iowa. But Maryland is a very winnable game. Michigan State next week is a very winnable game. But if your question is about turning a corner, I would look at that three-game period at the end of October and early November, as Tommy is talking about. Thank you for the phone call, Chris. Dan, Cindy, Brooks, and others, stay right where you are. This is Big Red Reaction. Along with Tommy Armstrong, I'm Matt Cotney. We'll have more of your calls at 402-413-2400, and we return in a few moments.
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0: Welcome back to Big Red Reaction. We are near the bewitching hour. Those of you in the Central Time Zone, you got about a minute and a half before it is Sunday. But for those of you out in West Coast, Nebraska, and the Western Time Zone, still have an hour before we hit the top of the hour. We'll take your calls until 1 a.m. Central. My co-host tonight is the elegant, dapper, and great former Husker quarterback, Tommy Armstrong. My name is Matt Coatney. We're taking your calls. 402-413-2400. Huskers got the win tonight over North Dakota, 34-7. Next up at 402-413-2400 on Big Red Reaction here in the capital city of Lincoln is Dan. Hi, Dan. You're on Big Red Reaction.
17: Yeah, I was talking about the concert afterwards.
0: Yeah.
17: The rain kind of let loose at the beginning. I handed out about five ponchos I had to the people around me, but it seemed as about the first song might have had a little bit of rain, but after that, a great concert.
0: You brought five ponchos? Really?
17: Yeah, I had a whole bag full. So.
0: Wow. Man, Mr. Well, preparedness tonight.
17: Well, I actually probably was going to bring more, but anyway, I'd like to say a shout out to our veterans. I happened to talk to the people I handed out the ponchos. A lot of people don't realize what our veterans do for our country and how their families kind of make a lot of sacrifices. I got a son-in-law that lost a miscarriage, and 10 days later, he's overseas, you know. So now you got a single mother with a four-year-old that had a loss, and she was talking about her son had a baby born, and now she's a single mother because he got out 14-month deployment. So it is tough to be a veteran and their families, and I just ask that Husker Nation and the USA really honor them, because you don't realize how their child look at him, because my grandson was really upset when his dad came home because he got abandoned. So that's just something, you know, our firefighters, our police people, you know, personnel, any people that handle tornadoes and anything like that, their families do a lot. And if you're not close to it, you don't realize we shout it, but it's not something that is really know until you actually go through it. But I think our Nebraska team is showing a lot of signs of team, you know, being team members and not really selfish, you know, how our rotations are. And I think we're preparing for putting the best people out there, but we're kind of trying to see what we need to have out there on the field and how we can best equip the men to do a great job on the field. And that's about all I have to say.
0: Super phone call. Dan, we appreciate it. Thank you. 402-413-2400 is the number, 402-413-2400. Next up, let's go to Cindy in Papillion. Hi, Cindy. You're on Big Red Reaction.
9: Hi, Matt and Tommy. Just wanted to say hi to you guys. And I've always wanted to call in because I either want to take the credit or the blame for being the mother of Superfan.
0: Oh, whoa. But did you say you're Superfan's mother?
9: Yes, I am. I am Superfan's mother.
0: Okay, this is a seminal moment in the history of Big Red Reaction. Wow, Cindy. Superfan has been a caller to this show for, I mean, this is my 14th year hosting the show, and I think he's been here all 14 years. Wow.
9: Well, that would be true, and there have been many times, maybe not so much recently, because Superfan has been in Colorado. But I'm happy to say that recently Superfan moved back to Omaha with his wife and young baby. And so he's been really busy.
0: Okay.
9: And we're very happy. And but there have been times we have been driving home from the Husker games listening to you guys. And Superfan is sitting in the back seat of the truck calling in to Big Red Reaction. Or we're driving home from the games. My husband and I have season tickets. We have for quite a long time. And we wait to see if Superfan makes the first call. Usually he does. I know he's had a lot going on the last couple weeks.
0: Yeah, and there are some callers who get
9: chuckled as we've heard people wonder if they got in before Superfan.
0: Yeah.
9: Or I just heard recently somebody was saying they couldn't believe Superfan hadn't called in.
0: Yeah. Now, I just have to ask you this. As he was growing up, did you see this potential for him being a talk show radio veteran? Did he like to talk on the phone, or did he have a lot of opinions on Husker football growing up?
9: Superfan talks about Husker football. He could talk about Husker football 24/7. And lucky for him, he's got a family that are big Husker football fans, including his stepfather and his mother.
0: Okay.
9: And we brought him up as we made that Husker monster, so to speak.
0: Well, I have Tommy.
9: Superfan is the most wonderful son, brother, husband, everything, father.
0: Wow.
9: So, but he really loves his Husker football, and I would like to think he knows what he's talking about when he calls in.
0: You know, I thought I was going to have a great show tonight just because Tommy Armstrong was going to be my co-host, but I did not see that we were going to get the mother of Superfan calling in. Cindy, you've made our whole evening. Thank you for the update on Superfan. That's been great. Thank you, and thank you for being a Husker fan all these years.
9: Yep, and I won't make any comments about the game because my son can do that for me. How's that?
0: Cindy, thank you very much. I appreciate it. 402-413-2400. Tommy, when you became the quarterback at Nebraska all these years ago, were you prepared for the amount of fandom that Husker Nation was going to become part of your life? Because to this day, I have people come up to me and they're like, hey, is Tommy Armstrong really as cool as he seems like on the radio? I know that your whole life, you're going to have people talk about your time as a Husker quarterback. Were you prepared for that when you came here as a freshman?
1: No, I wasn't. I had an idea. That's kind of why I came to Nebraska. It kind of reminded me of where I live now, which is the San Antonio area. But it's like in Nebraska, it's like times 100. We used to play in front of 15,000 people, but, you know, in Nebraska, it's almost 100,000. And, you play under a microscope. You're kind of the goldfish in the fish tank where everybody's staring at you when they walk past. I kind of got used to it. It made me into the person I am today. Just how to handle certain situations, how to go about my everyday life. I got two kids now, so now it's made me into a better father of just learning from all the things that I went through throughout my career.
0: Well, I'm happy you're here tonight, man. This has been quite the show. Superfan's mother and Tommy Armstrong co-hosting tonight. It's great. 402-413-2400. Huskers beat North Dakota. That's another great thing tonight. 34-7. Next up, let's head up to Omaha and visit with Brooks. Brooks, good morning. You're on Big Red Reaction.
18: Thank you. Good morning to you. First of all, I want to thank Tommy for everything that he's done at the university. It really means a lot. I really think the biggest game that's really going to test Nebraska is going to be Friday Night Lights on the road against Illinois.
0: Yeah.
18: Everybody's talking about Washington, blackout game at home. They might be ranked. They haven't looked good the first 2 weeks. But I really think on the road Friday night, especially with last year, how I think Matt Rhule was kind of coming out cocky with the pink face mask and all that, doing the surrender whites, as they call them. We got our butt handed to us. That wasn't the real reason why I'm calling. My number one thing was, and no disrespect to any other backup quarterback in the last 10 years, but Riker Fife is amazing, and I have not felt the same amount of hype for a backup since Riker Fife for T.J. Leahy. And I absolutely love Henrik Harburg. He pushed us, and he absolutely did everything for us. And he is a homegrown kid, and I absolutely love it. But Riker Fife and T.J. Leahy are on basically the same level to me, and I absolutely love that.
0: Okay, Brooks, I appreciate it. Tommy, the backup quarterback is always the most popular person in the state, isn't he?
1: Yeah.
0: Doesn't it always seem that way?
1: Yeah, that's the truth. We kind of went over that the last couple of years when we had Sims, and we just had, they're the favorites, so they get put out there, and then it's like, man, what are we doing? And we should put him at this position and this position and move this guy back here, because you kind of get a glimpse of what they could do until they actually have to do it. That's why they say it's probably the best thing in the world to be a backup quarterback in the NFL, because you really don't get a chance to play, but you're going to get paid and everybody's going to love you. But that's the kicker behind it. And that's probably the best job in the NFL, is the backup quarterback, until your number's called and you have to perform. And it's either it's going to make or break you. And I think for backups, it's something it's a gift, but it's also a curse, because you don't know what you're going to expect being that guy. I've been a backup before, and I know my first game as a true starter, I ended up having two fumbles, played on ESPN, and ended up losing. So, that wasn't fun, but it made me into a better player. So you got guys like you know, Daniel Kalen and TJ that can come in and make plays when they need to. It makes that quarterback room a lot better, and it actually pushes that group of guys to not get better just that week, but every week. And like we said before, if you can get guys, that goes for any position. If you can put another guy in there and nothing changes, then you have a deadly force and a deadly group. And I think that's what Nebraska has been lacking in the past, but now they have depth from the quarterback position to the O-line position to the receiver position. From all cylinders, they have depth, and I think this is the best roster they had in a while, so I'm excited.
0: That's Tommy Armstrong. I'm Matt Cotney. You're listening to Big Red Reaction. And just to let you know, UCLA and Purdue are in a heck of a game out of the Rose Bowl. UCLA has just scored to take the lead 30-28 over Purdue early in the third quarter, pending the extra point. I'm into this Big 12 after dark kind of situation now out of the Rose Bowl. Purdue showing well for themselves. 402-413-2400 is the number after Nebraska defeated North Dakota 34-7 today. Let's go out to Merrick County and visit with Greg. Hi, Greg. You're on Big Red Reaction.
19: Hi, guys. Thanks for taking my call.
0: Yeah.
19: So I'm going to take you back to the beginning of Matt Rhule's tenure here. In fact, the press conference when he first got announced, as I listened to him, I thought of a different coach. And both of those coaches have something in common. Their players repeat the same attitude that the coach has and opinions. The two coaches are, again, Matt Rhule and Andy Reid.
0: Andy Reid. Okay. All right.
19: When you listen to the games of the Chiefs and the post game, the comments that the players make often sound a lot like the same comments that the coach made. And I'm hearing the Nebraska team do the same thing. Sure. And leadership is so very important, and I think we have it.
0: Hey, Greg, I appreciate that. Tommy, how important is a consistent message between the coaches and the players? You know, because in the locker room, we know, I should say the fans are never going to know what is said, but in terms of public message, how important is that?
1: It's very important. You know, when you got a coach that's been there as long as Coach Rhule, you start to build that chemistry, that relationship that you need for the players to buy in. It takes a while, man. You know, my first two.
0: That's Tommy Armstrong. I'm Matt Cotney. Yeah, there he is. We lost Tommy for a second. Go ahead, Tommy. Go ahead. You said your first. You were talking about your first. Yeah.
1: Yeah, my first 2 years, I had Coach Bo, and I got a really good chance of understanding how he was as a coach and what his demeanor was and what he wanted from us. And then, you know, I had Coach Riley, and I had a new coaching staff, but I had to build that trust and that relationship and see how they were as coaches. And that's where, you know, you got coaches that come in that really don't have that relationship, so they don't know what to exactly expect from a group of guys that they've never recruited or never met. And they have 2 years to kind of win games with them. But you see the relationship building with Coach Rhule because he's been here for longer than normal, as we must say, from all the other coaches. And he's actually getting guys that's buying into the system that's young, but they also understand what his true intentions are as a coach. And as not only a coach, but as a role model and a mentor for these players.
0: Greg, we appreciate the phone call. That's Tommy Armstrong. My name is Matt Cotney, and the number to get on Big Red Reaction is 402-413-2400. Nothing goes better with Husker sports than Fairbury. made with premium cuts of beef and pork and no byproducts or fillers. Fairberry is the official hot dog of Husker Nation. We will take your calls until the top of the hour at 402-413-2400. Next, let's go up to Saunders County, Nebraska. In Wahoo is Jake. Good morning, Jake. You're on Big Red Reaction.
20: Morning, guys. I had a question directly towards Tommy. I think the last time we beat a top 25 team was 2016 against Oregon. Mm-hmm. What's it going to take for this team to break that curse?
1: To be honest, it's not a tough answer, but they just got to play. They got to play together, man. I think they're doing that right now. But when you get against a top 25 team, you can't try to do too much. You got to continue to be yourself, continue to do what you're doing. Don't try to do too much. And that's kind of what we've noticed a lot in the past. But this year, I will say that they're doing a really good job. Definitely Anthony, and I talked about it earlier, and I hit on these points of even in certain games where he may have to do a lot, he doesn't because he's just managing the game the way he needs to. He's getting the playmakers the ball. They're making plays. They're running the ball. They're protecting them. That's the one big thing that they're doing, and protecting the ball. Like the one pick he threw last week, it was like a bang bang play where it got ripped out of Barney's hand, but that really wasn't his fault. But the last 3 weeks he's been playing phenomenal. He's getting better each and every week. I think the team in general are defensively, they're playing well. A lot of people talk about how we let up a score versus North Dakota today. But the reality of it is everybody comes out and adjusts to certain things in the second half. So it's a game of chess, not checkers. Sometimes that happens. Your objective as an offense is to score in the first drive of the first half and the first drive of the second half, because you're going to make adjustments. But I think once we kind of saw what they did offensively, our defense picked it back up. And that's a good thing, because a lot of times last year we really didn't make those adjustments.
0: We appreciate the phone call, Jake. Thank you very much. 402-413-2400 is the number. Next up, let's go to Omaha and visit with Jim. Hi, Jim. You're on Big Red Reaction.
21: Hi, guys. Tommy, always great to hear from you and hear what you're thinking and what you're doing, and just great to have you with us.
1: Yes, sir.
21: Also, another guy I like to listen to a lot is Jeremiah, and he was on the radio today. And I was at the game and listening to the radio at the same time. And his analysis when, we had a great first quarter offensively, and then it kind of dropped off. Jeremiah's take on it was that they were really working the edges. There were a lot of edge pressure, and that we needed to, spread them back out, basically, because they were stopping even the great running backs that we had in play. They were pretty much stopping everything. So I thought that was interesting analysis on Jeremiah's part, and I wanted to know, Tommy, if you saw it that way or what you thought happened to maybe slow things down in the second quarter.
1: Just like Jeremiah said, when you have a team that's actually averaging more than 4 or 5 yards a pop, the biggest thing that you can do is send edge pressure, fill those gaps a little quicker, send some extra guys instead of having a 4-man rush. We maybe send 5 or 6, definitely in a heavier personnel. If the formation is tighter, now we can add an extra linebacker, maybe even a safety in the box, and now we can put a little bit more pressure on the offensive scheme. And I think the thing that we actually did really, really good, when they got in that situation late in the second quarter, we got Anthony more involved and, just pulling the ball out and hitting those receivers out wide. And they made plays. That's the thing. It wasn't like You know, Jacoby was wide open at times. He made an incredible back shoulder throw. Those are the plays that you need him to make. Like, this is what's going to separate our team from the teams we had last year. Like, we have teams that adjust and they put guys under pressure on the defensive side. And certain times we don't know what to do. I think this year we have a plan for that. I just want to see how it's going to end up going. But to answer your question, yeah, once you're running the ball well, they have to add people in the box. But we just got to have another plan. Like I said, it's a game of chess.
0: Jim, we appreciate the phone call. Yeah, Jeremiah Searles came up big today, filling in for Jay Moore. Sitting in the booth watching Jeremiah Searles, we need to get him a conductor's baton because the teams would line up and he would take his hand and he would point. And I don't think he realized he couldn't move people from the sixth level of the press box. His hands were like he's trying to move the left tackle and move people around. He was pretty fired up today. That's Tommy Armstrong, former quarterback. I'm Matt Coatney. 402-413-2400 is the number. If you'd like to be on Big Red Reaction, we'll take more of your calls when we return in a few moments.
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0: Big win for Nebraska. They defeated North Dakota 34-7. They are undefeated at 3-0. And the non-conference portion of the schedule is over. This is Big Red Reaction. My name is Matt Cotney. Delighted to have the former Husker quarterback and legend Tommy Armstrong as my co-host tonight. And delighted to have your phone calls until the top of the hour at 402-413-2400. Next up, we go to the northern part of the state, to Pierce, Nebraska. Here's Mike. Hi, Mike. You're on Big Red Reaction.
4: Hey, guys. Thanks for taking my call here tonight.
0: Yeah.
4: Really appreciate the fact of how well we cleaned up some of our penalties this week. And just question on how you guys felt the officiating was overall, especially on the call of the late hit out of bounds on their quarterback. And the missed call of the targeting that I felt they had should have had on Anthony there in the third quarter when we were working our way into the end zone the way he was tackled the one time. So thanks again, guys.
0: Yeah, I'm going to repeat what Jeremiah Searle said during our broadcast. He said the late hit out of bounds was just uncalled for. I think Kyle Crooks tried to help out Victor Evans by saying, well, he had a hard time pulling up, but I thought it was a good call. I mean, you just can't do that. He certainly, I think, could have pulled up. I'm looking around the room here. I'm not remembering a potential targeting that. He certainly, I think, could have pulled up. I'm looking around the room here. I'm not remembering a potential targeting call here. Tommy, your thoughts on any of those?
1: I don't remember that. I'm trying to remember, but
0: on Calandria in the third quarter, I didn't see any really outcry for that one. Mm-hmm. What about the late hit out of bounds on Evans?
1: Yeah, the late hit out of bounds. It's just those are like the most obvious ones. Like it's like after it happens. Like if somebody's holding, the first thing they do is throw their hands up. Like you're basically telling the ref that you were holding. So like that's just an unnecessary thing. Like when you got the quarterback running out of bounds and you're getting blocked, sometimes it's frustration, but at the same time you gotta be smart. And it was just uncalled for, and you can tell he threw his shoulder into it. He tried to let up a little bit, but it was already too late. And sometimes the quarterbacks or whoever's running out of bounds can be good actors. I've been part of it as well. If you get even nicked a little bit, you can play it off to where it's unnecessary.
0: Were you a good actor?
1: Yeah, at times I were. I was. I had to be sometimes. I took some big hits. So I was like, look, you know, sometimes out of bounds, I need to go ahead and get this extra 15 yards.
0: Man, you know, I learned so much about you. You know, I know you're a great father, great quarterback, great co-host, but a good actor. I mean, I'm learning so much. What can't Tommy Armstrong do? I guess 402-413-2400. Let's go up to Omaha. Visit with Ryan. Hi, Ryan. You're on Big Red Reaction.
6: Good morning, fellas. What a great experience watching the game tonight. There was only one thing, though, that left me with some disappointment, and I'm wondering if I'm the only one that noticed this or not, and maybe it's due to transfer portal stuff. But we finally had some sacks, and I didn't see guys throwing the bones. How about you guys?
0: 5 sacks tonight by Nebraska. Tommy, was that a thing with the black shirts when you played where a sack equals throwing the bones? I always thought that was kind of like with volleyball, when there's a big block, everybody in the stands goes roof, roof, roof. But I don't think the players on the floor do that. Is that something the players do after a sack when you played?
1: Yeah, it was something that was really, really familiar with for myself when, you know, you got guys like Will Compton.
0: Yeah.
1: And, those defensive guys, Randy Gregory, that was out there. So those guys, they were passionate about the black shirts, and they continued that trend. I think it's a trend that just that needs to be brought back up. But once you live in that backfield as much as they have tonight, it becomes something normal. So I'm pretty sure they're going to talk about it. But they did a great job. Don't get me wrong. Just because they didn't throw the bones, that doesn't, you know, do them a disservice of

0: how well they play defensively. But I would like to see that.
1: Let me see here. Somebody has messaged me. Mike has messaged me. He said the bones were thrown after the first sack tonight, but I did not see them throw the bones afterwards. Six tackles for loss, five sacks tonight for the black shirts. That's interesting. I am now going to have to change the way that I watch a quarterback sack to see what happens. Ryan, we appreciate the phone call. 402-413-2400 is the number to get on Big Red Reaction. Call a timeout if you or someone you know is struggling or in crisis. Call, text, or chat 988. It's free, confidential, and trained counselors are ready to listen. This project is funded from the SPF PFS grant through SAMHSA, contracted through DHHSNE. That's Tommy Armstrong. I'm Matt Cotney, 402-413-2400. We'll get you in to Big Red Reaction. 34-7 was the final score, Nebraska defeating North Dakota. Oh, we're going to go out to my adopted hometown. I love the people in the Panhandle in Alliance, Nebraska. Next up in Alliance is William. William, you're on Big Red Reaction.
2: Hello, how you guys doing?
0: Good.
2: Hey, Tommy. I'm a member of the Oglala Sioux Tribe, and I just want to say, Ata Lila Washtego. What that means is you're really good.
0: Thank you.
2: But I'm 70 years old now, and I've been watching Nebraska for the last 50 years. But I just want to say
1: 50 years. Thank you so much. What was your fit? So did you get to a lot of games from Alliance down here, William?
2: I made one.
1: What game was that? What year was that?
2: Oh, when they beat Michigan State.
0: Hey. That's a good one to make.
2: That was great. Yeah, that was quite a while ago.
1: Well, William, that was awesome. We appreciate it. I love the people in Box Butte County. I gave a speech out there about 12 years ago, and there had never been a community nicer to me ever, so thank you. We appreciate you calling in and saying nice things about Tommy Armstrong. We appreciate it.
2: Hey, Tommy, one more time. Ata Lila Washtego.
0: Appreciate you.
2: All right, God bless you.
1: Thank you, William. Wow. The great thing about this show is you just never know. You know, I didn't have on my bingo card somebody saying nice things about Tommy Armstrong in another language. I certainly didn't have on my bingo card Superfan's mom calling in tonight. That was a new one. So you never know. Tommy, you ever get out to the Panhandle of Nebraska, by the way? I know you're living in Texas now, but when you were up here in Nebraska, were you able to get around the state too much?
0: I was always in like Fremont and Columbus area.
1: Yeah.
0: But that's about it. That's where I used to go and fish.
1: I call it West Coast Nebraska. Getting out in the 308 area code. Husker fans there are so passionate, and they love the Big Red. As soon as I saw Alliance pop up on our call screen, I was very excited. Next up, we'll go a little bit farther west of West Coast Nebraska. We'll go to Bryce, who's trucking across Wyoming. Bryce, you're on Big Red Reaction.
3: Hey, there was a play. I don't remember what quarter it was, but they were North Dakota was like six yards deep or something. Anyway, they were getting ready to putt off, and then the play was called dead for some reason. And I thought it was because North Dakota called a timeout. And when they came out of the timeout, they were like fourth and inches. And I never did figure out what the deal was on that play.
1: There was a penalty against Nebraska that I don't think anybody

0: the Duke of Danger.
1: The Duke of Danger?
0: Yep. Wore a chain around his neck.
1: Yeah.
0: That's who I am.
1: Oh, okay.
0: Yep.
1: Hey, this is crazy. Small
0: good
1: world.
0: Luck to all of you. Thank you very much.
1: Yes, sir.
2: The Duke of Danger. Wow. I thought he was going to say the Dukes of Hazzard there for a second.
1: but
2: we haven't really talked about it because we talk about Husker football here, but your indoor career was fascinating. And I know you were very proud of everything you've done, and you've got a lot of accolades for it. But are you finished playing now? Do you think you're all finished?
1: Yep, I'm done. I had 2 shoulder surgeries, and I called it quits after that.
2: Man, well, I appreciate everything that you did, not only for the Huskers, but your indoor career, which was something else. 402-413-2400, 402-413-2400. We go from the Duke of Danger to Fred in Council Bluffs, Iowa. Fred, you're on Big Red Reaction.
3: Hey, Tommy, thanks for the memories. I got to ask you something, man.
1: Yes, sir.
3: There was one game in particular, you got carted off the field on the stretcher. We all thought you were dead. And like 5 minutes later, you come running back out of that tunnel like you were resurrected. Do you recall that?
1: Yeah, that's Ohio State game.
3: What? I don't remember what happened. I just remember seeing you on the stretcher. We're like, oh, crap, he's dead. And then you just come running back out like nothing happened, man. That was awesome.
1: Yeah, I got a pretty bad concussion that game.
3: You did? And you came back out like you wanted to go back in and play. And it was like,
1: there was no way. They cut my jersey and everything up. So I just wanted to make sure my team was good.
3: So after that, I referred to you as Tommy Arm & Hammer.
1: I appreciate you.
2: Tommy Arm & Hammer. Oh, wow.
3: Arm & Hammer. Just tough, man. Just straight tough, man. Anyways, yes, Tommy, thanks for the memory. It was great to hear you back on the radio. Oh, and you got like a really good voice, man. You ever do any singing?
1: Nah, I don't. I appreciate
3: all right,
1: that,
3: brother, man.
2: Thank you, Fred. Yeah. You know, I don't think that's a bad question from Fred, because whenever I hear you, you remind me of one of my all-time favorite R&B artists, Barry White, from the 1970s. I don't know if you've ever listened to any Barry White, the Love Unlimited Orchestra, but, man, if you did sing, you could have a career covering Barry White, Tommy. I mean, you ever thought about singing? Do you sing in the shower, even?
1: Nah.
2: No.
1: Probably in a car, but that's about it.
2: Man.
1: Not in the shower.
2: Now, to me, you and Barry White have the same exact voice. 402-413. Listen to some Barry White. I'm telling
1: I'm
2: you.
1: I'm going to have to put a couple songs on and see what's...
2: Yeah, no.
1: Try to memorize one, and the next time we on the show, I bust out the lyrics.
2: Barry White, man. I remember Dominique Kelly, who was... great Husker women's basketball player, was sitting across the aisle from me her freshman year. I started singing some Barry White. And she says, how do you know Barry White? And I said, I know good music. It's just that simple. So there we go. 402-413-2400. That's Tommy Armstrong, who sounds like Barry White, according to me. I'm Matt Cotney, who I don't sound like any famous musical artist, thank goodness, and I don't sing, and that's good for all of us. 34-7 Nebraska got the win over North Dakota. Let's go out to Grand Island, visit with Cody and Hall County in Grand Island. Cody, you're on Big Red Reaction.
4: I think Tommy touched on it earlier about Matt Rhule, but, you know, like the old coaches only go on average like 3 years and then they get rid of them. Then now we're on year 4 with Matt Rhule. Where do you think the program's going?
2: Where do we think the program is going? Well, I know Tommy Armstrong said earlier in the show he likes what he sees, but in terms of the direction of the program, Tommy, what are you thinking? In up, neutral, backwards? Where is the program going under Matt Rhule?
1: I think it's neutral right now.

0: until we, it kind of goes back to what we just talked about a little bit ago, which is, can we get over that hill of late October, early November, that 3 week span of what we've been struggling with? If we can get over that, I think we're on up and rising when it comes to, you know, getting where we need to be. Because right now we are getting closer, but our Achilles heel is those 3 weeks in that October, November schedule. And once we do that, I think we, like we said, in my opinion, I think our best roster that we've had in a while is this year's roster. So we'll see how that goes. But I think the future's looking bright. We're being more patient. I'm being more patient. I'm looking forward to those weeks specifically. And I know a lot of people are as well, as if we can get over that. And then, of course, we'll see exactly how it goes from there. But right now, I would say we're neutral. But if we can get over those 3 weeks, I think that'll be the time where I would say we're on uprise.
1: We appreciate the phone call, Cody. 402-413-2400. 402-413-2400. We'll take your calls until the top of the hour. And callers we've got on hold, stay right there. More of your calls when Big Red Reaction returns in a few moments.
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1: 34-7, Nebraska defeated North Dakota. I'm Matt Coatney, along with my co-host Tommy Armstrong. We're taking your calls at 402-413-2400. Next up, let's go to Omaha and visit with Brent. 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
10: Hey, Tommy. This is for both of the guys on the radio. You guys do an awesome job. Just wanted to know how you guys think about Calandry being a quarterback at Nebraska. I know he takes some hard hits during the game today. And going in the Big Ten play, is there any possible way that, or what do you guys think about him? And what do you guys think the record will be closer to the end of the season? Thank you very much.
1: Well, let's start with Tommy, and you know, there's no one better to talk about quarterback play than Tommy Armstrong. It's going to get tougher. Calandry is a veteran. He's played for UNLV. He's played in bowl games. But it gets tougher next week at Michigan State. So what does he need to do in your mind to be successful and to make this Husker team successful as we get into Big Ten conference play?
0: Honestly, I think he has to just continue to do what he's doing now, manage the game, take care of the football, win the turnover battle, when his numbers call. Move the chains. Don't try to do too much. Continue to be the player that he is. Don't take too many hits. That's where those injuries start to hinder on you when you take too many hits, definitely late in the season, because you want to be as healthy as you can going into late November. Definitely when you getting ready to play the Iowa teams where it's cold, those hits last a little longer, but that's the biggest thing is being healthy. Make sure he's managed the game the right way. And when you play these tough teams, definitely on the road, these late night games and things of that nature, Fridays, you got to be able to be a student of the game, but also manage the game as well as you can. And I think for him being a veteran himself, I think he knows that, he understands that, and he's showing it. So, like I said, his true test is going to be this upcoming week versus Michigan State, and I'm excited to watch him play.
1: And the other part of his question was win total, which I hate trying to forecast win total because you don't know who on the other team is going to be injured. You don't know on your team who's going to be injured in a couple of months. But to try and walk through the schedule, you know Nebraska is going to win at least three games because they're 3-0 right now. Mm-hmm. They're favored on the road at Michigan State already next week. So I think what I'll do is I'll look at these games in terms of will Nebraska be favored or not. Mm-hmm. So that would be a fourth winnable game. Homecoming for Maryland on October 3rd. Maryland got beat by Virginia Tech. I think Nebraska will probably be favored. That's a fifth winnable game. Then home to the defending national champion Indiana Hoosiers. Nebraska probably not going to be favored there. On the road at Oregon. Oregon laid an egg at Oklahoma State last week, but they will be favored at home. Then home to Washington. We've already talked about that's a crucial game. That's a potential sixth win. On the road at Illinois, I think that's a coin flip game. On the road at Rutgers, I think Nebraska will be favored. That's seventh. They will not be favored against Ohio State, and they will not be favored at Iowa, I do not think. So you're looking at, I think, potentially a 7 or 8 win season the way things set up right now. I hate even prognosticating that because you know, you don't know what the injuries are going to be. You don't know what weird things are going to happen. And you just look around the world of college football, weird stuff happens, and you can't even forecast what it is. But, Tommy, you think I'm out of bounds if I say the Huskers' ceiling here is 7 or 8 wins?
0: I was gonna say the same thing. I think their ceiling's 9. I say their ceiling's 9-3. Their floor is probably 7-5. There's a coin flip, like you said, a couple games. That Washington game, I think that's going to be a tough game to play, where it's going to decide that, you know, that 8th or 9th game.
1: Yeah.
0: But for me, like I said before, I'm looking at either 9-3 or 7-5, depending on how they play on these away games, because they're going to be tough. They're going to be some tough games to play, and it's going to be late in the season, and you can't really decide who's going to be hurt and who's not. And hopefully, like I said before, everybody stays healthy. And we can go into a full season with not too many injuries late in the season, definitely in the second half of the season.
1: Brent, we appreciate the phone call. That's Tommy Armstrong. I'm Matt Cotney, and now it's time for our Hungry Husker feature. It's brought to you by Central Valley Ag, the official co-op of Husker Nation. This is the part of the show where the former Husker legendary quarterback Tommy Armstrong tells you which player or players he thought showed the hunger to dig deep and impact the outcome of the game. Tommy Armstrong, your Hungry Huskers today are?
0: I have a co-Hungry Huskers. Okay. I'm going to have to go with Jamal Rhule and Anthony Calandria. Anthony did a great job, like I said before, in the beginning of the segment. He did exactly what the coaches wanted him to do, make the plays when he needed to. He also used his legs, got in the end zone twice, once on the ground, once in the air. And then Jamal Rhule, of course, is, you know, he's averaging 8 yards a carry, over 100 yards, 15 carries and 2 touchdowns. They did exactly what they were expected to do, and that was when a number was called. They were players, and they're playmakers. And that's the difference between winning games and losing games, and those two guys were my Hungry Huskers.
1: Hungry Husker is brought to you by Central Valley Ag, the official co-op of Husker Nation. Our planet is hungry. 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So let's take a look at this running game. Mekhi Nelson started, but Jamal Rhule was the leading ground gainer, and he got more carries, 15 carries for 119 yards. So let me start with this, Tommy Armstrong. Mm-hmm. Does it make any difference to the players who starts? In other words, Nelson started today, but really it was Jamal Rhule who shone the brightest. Is this what we can expect the rest of the season for the Huskers in terms of, or do you earn it in practice, or does it make any difference who starts?
0: It really doesn't make a difference, definitely in a running back room, because you know you're going, and I look at Nelson and I look at Rhule as being a 1A and a 1B. That's kind of like when you look at the NFL and you had a Montgomery and you had a Gibbs, where you didn't know who was going to start, but you know that both are going to get playing time and they're both going to get carries. It's all about who has the hot hand. Sometimes it's Nelson, sometimes it's Rhule. And when it comes down to it, you got to feed the guy that's getting the most out of his carries. And certain games, it's going to be Nelson. Some days it's going to be Rhule. But you have to understand that as a running back and as a group, is whoever comes in and they're going, you know, they call it going crazy or just doing what they're supposed to do, I'm not going to take you out. I'm going to continue to feed the horse, just continue to give you the workload. And then after you're done and you're tired, we're going to put Nelson in and he's going to do the same exact thing. But he showed why, you know, he's as talented as he is. Because every carry that he got, he just made it look so effortless, so easy. And, you know, he hit the gaps and he made exactly what the coaches wanted him to do. And he turned first and tens, the second and two. Sometimes he turned first and tens to first and tens. And that's what you need from your running back position.
1: We talked a lot during the offseason in the first week or two about how is Nebraska going to replace Emmett Johnson this year. I haven't heard that much talk recently because I think fans seem pretty comfortable with not only Jamal Rule, but this three-headed monster Nebraska has with Rule, Nelson, and Mosey. How do you feel about how the Huskers have replaced Emmett Johnson after three games?
0: I feel very confident. A lot of times you can't find one person that can do what Emmett does. And that's kind of the kicker behind it, like I just talked about with guys that I've watched in the NFL as far as like Montgomery and Gibbs. They both have something that's totally opposite. Gibbs is more of a scat back that can catch the ball out of the backfield. And then Montgomery's a downhill runner. But Emmett Johnson is a guy that can do it all. And you can't really find a lot of running backs like that. In my career, I've only had one guy that could do that, and that was Amir Abdullah. He's a dude that can catch the ball out of the backfield, line up and run around if you needed him to. He's just like Emmett Johnson. But if you can't find a dude that can do that, once Amir left, you know, we had guys like Terrell Newby, guys like Andy Janovich that can come down and just run the ball. And when you can't have a guy that has all those different talents, you got to have one that can catch, one that can run a route, and one that can get downhill and get you 6 or 7 yards. And I think that Coach Rule did a great job of recruiting those guys that understand their talents and understand what they're really good at.
1: I cannot believe the show is over. Tommy Armstrong, you were great. My gosh, this has been fun. You know how much I love hosting this show with you. Thank you for everything. And we'll do it again next week. I'm Matt Cotney. Thank you to Tommy Armstrong. Thank you to all of our callers. Thank you to everybody here at the Huskers Radio Network. That is 11 hours of broadcasting that we have gotten through today. It all starts with Big Ten play next week. The Huskers on the road in East Lansing at Michigan State. Our broadcast time will be 12 noon Central next Saturday at 4 o'clock p.m. Central Time kickoff. For everybody with the Huskers Radio Network, my name is Matt Cotney. Thank you for tuning in to Big Red Reaction. Good night, Nebraska.

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2: Chance for storms overnight, otherwise overcast. Lows around 63, north winds 8 to 15 miles per hour. Cloudy skies expected Sunday, slight chance of rain showers, daytime highs approaching 67. Cloudy skies expected Sunday night, chance of rain showers, lows around 59. Temps well below average Monday and Tuesday, with highs and lows 60s. Chance for showers Monday. I'm weatherology meteorologist Laura Lockwood on News Channel Nebraska. Currently, it's 65 degrees.

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0: You want Huskers? 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A one-on-one with Coach Rhule, reliving the game that was. The highs, the lows, and the path forward. 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
1: Lulls up aloft around 63, overnight under cloudy skies, north winds 8 to 15 miles per hour. Cloudy skies expected Sunday, chance of rain showers, highs level off around 67. Cloudy skies expected Sunday night, slight chance for showers, lulls up aloft around 59. Chance for showers Monday, high of 64. 63, mainly cloudy skies expected Tuesday. I'm weatherology meteorologist Laura Lockwood on News Channel Nebraska. Currently, it's 65 degrees.
2: Warning. 30 minutes of continuous country may cause excessive boot tapping and spontaneous singing in traffic. You've been warned. 30 minutes of continuous country starts now on B103.

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5: Lulls level off around 63 overnight under cloudy skies. North winds 8 to 15 miles per hour. Cloudy skies expected Sunday. Chance of rain showers. Highs level off around 67. Cloudy skies expected Sunday night. Slight chance for showers. Lulls level off around 59. Chance for showers Monday. High of 64. 63. Mainly cloudy skies expected Tuesday. I'm weatherology meteorologist Laura Lockwood on News Channel Nebraska. Right now, it's 64 degrees.

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0: When you hear high school football,
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0: Volleyball.
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1: 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It'll get down for a base hit.
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4: Lulls up aloft around 63 overnight under cloudy skies. North winds 8 to 15 miles per hour. Cloudy skies expected Sunday. Chance of rain showers. Highs level off around 67. Cloudy skies expected Sunday night. Slight chance for showers. Lulls up aloft around 59. Chance for showers, Monday, high of 64. 63, mainly cloudy skies expected Tuesday. I'm weatherology meteorologist Laura Lockwood on News Channel Nebraska. Right now, it's 64 degrees.
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0: 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When severe weather strikes, count on us to keep you informed on the latest conditions around river country
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3: Lulls up aloft around 63 overnight under cloudy skies. North winds 8 to 15 miles per hour. Cloudy skies expected Sunday. Chance of rain showers. Highs level off around 67. Cloudy skies expected Sunday night. Slight chance for showers. Lulls level off around 59. Chance for showers Monday. High of 64. 63. Mainly cloudy skies expected Tuesday. I'm weatherology meteorologist Laura Lockwood on News Channel Nebraska. Currently, it's 63 degrees.

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0: the inside scoop on what's going on with the Husker football team? Would you like to hear what the players are doing to prep for next week's game? How about the team's focus at practice?
1: Then have lunch with us at Valentino's in Nebraska City each Thursday of the football season at noon.
0: As we bring you Big Red Buzz
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0: Jake has immersed himself in the Husker sports programs and is trusted by the staff and student athletes in Lincoln, giving him an unsurpassed insight into the teams. He'll pass on what he's soaked up at practices, what he thinks about the upcoming matchup, and take your questions. It's Big Red Buzz each game week on Thursday from noon till 1 at Valentino's in Nebraska City. 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
2: Lows of a low around 63, overnight under cloudy skies, north winds 8 to 15 miles per hour. Cloudy skies expected Sunday, chance of rain showers, highs level off around 67. Cloudy skies expected Sunday night, slight chance for showers, lows of a low around 59. Chance for showers Monday, high of 64. 63, mainly cloudy skies expected Tuesday. I'm weatherology meteorologist Laura Lockwood on News Channel Nebraska. Currently, it's 63 degrees.
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5: Chance of rain showers today. Otherwise, cloudy skies expected. Daytime highs approaching 67. Northerly winds 8 to 15 miles per hour. Cloudy skies again tonight. Slight chance for showers. Lows level off around 59. Chance of rain showers tomorrow 64. Cloudy skies. More clouds than sun Tuesday with a high of 63. 64 Wednesday. I'm weatherology meteorologist Laura Lockwood on News Channel Nebraska. Currently 63.

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6: Chance of rain showers today. Otherwise, cloudy skies expected. Daytime highs approaching 67. Northerly winds 8 to 15 miles per hour. Cloudy skies again tonight. Slight chance for showers. Lows of low around 59. Chance of rain showers tomorrow 64. Cloudy skies. More clouds than sun Tuesday with a high of 63. 64 Wednesday. I'm weatherology meteorologist Laura Lockwood on News Channel Nebraska. Right now, 62.
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He was a millionaire. 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His kids were mad as hell.

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4: I'm Roxanne Evans. World leaders in New York for next week's UN General Assembly. And this as the Iran conflict continues. Republican Representative Tim Burchett on Fox's The Big Weekend Show says President Trump made the world safer.
5: The Iranians were close to nuclear. They were getting ready to launch Armageddon, from what I understand. If President Trump had intervened over there, Iran would have a nuclear weapon. They would have launched against Israel or somebody else.
4: Democrats blame the Trump administration for high oil prices. Protesters outside of Ed Sheeran's show in Philadelphia angry for dropping Macklemore from the bill. Inside, Sheeran delivered an emotional apology. 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
9: Welcome in to Rick Jackson's Country Classics. George Strait had 50 number one songs, and Conway Twitty had 40. But have you ever wondered which one of those songs was their biggest hit? Well, we're going to let you know today, and we'll play the top hits from many of your favorites. So let's get going with Alan Jackson on the best

0: That's right.
1: It's gonna be funky.

I love this feature because it's loaded with surprises, and often not the song you might have thought just had to be the biggest chart record by some of your favorite stars. Like, if you asked me, I would have thought it would be Mama, He's Crazy by the Jets. Or maybe Why Not Me or Grandpa Tell Me About the Good Old Days. But that's their biggest song, biggest chart record ever from the Jets in Have Mercy. And for the Zac Brown Band, it's Keep Me in Mind, and of course, Alan Jackson with Chattahoochee. Of course, then there are songs like this one, which I think most folks would have picked, and here comes Charlie Pride on our feature of the best of the best.

0: Not Neon Moon or Boot Scootin' Boogie. No, the biggest Billboard chart record Brooks and Dunn ever had was that song called Ain't Nothing About You, which spent 6 weeks at number one in 2001. Coming up, the biggest hits from Toby Keith, the Statler Brothers, Willie Nelson, and Reba McEntire. And your job is to start thinking about which song you think was their biggest hit. And our job is to give you the answer next, right here on Rick Jackson's Country Classics.
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9: Chance of rain showers today. Otherwise, cloudy skies expected. Daytime highs approaching 67. Northerly winds 8 to 15 miles per hour. Cloudy skies again tonight. Slight chance for showers. Lows level off around 59. Chance of rain showers tomorrow, 64. Cloudy skies. More clouds than sun Tuesday with a high of 63. 64 Wednesday. I'm weatherology meteorologist Laura Lockwood on News Channel Nebraska. Right now, 62.

the best of the best, the biggest chart record from your favorite singers. And I don't think this will shock y'all when I play it, but just as sure, there are plenty who might have guessed that Toby Keith's biggest record might have been Should Have Been a Cowboy, or How Do You Like Me Now, courtesy of the Red, White, and Blue, or maybe even I Love This Bar, and you would have been close. But in 2005, Toby gave us this gem called I Ain't As Good As I Once Was, But I'm As Good Once As I Ever Was. And here he comes with more of our feature of the Best of the Best.

0: Wow! Now that's a pretty big surprise. The biggest song in Reba McEntire's career, that tune called Consider Me Gone, which spent 4 weeks at number one, and it's not close. Her next two biggest records spent 2 weeks at number one, and they were both duets. One with Brooks and Dunn, If You See Him, If You See Her, and the other one with Vince Gill called The Heart Won't Lie. And this is why I do another feature every year called Signature Songs. Because Father Time is the best judge of a singer's greatest songs. And over time, some songs fade and some songs rise, and we grow to like other tunes better. And Reba might be the best example, because these days, even Reba would admit that her signature song is probably Fancy. And yet that song only reached number 8 for Reba in 1991, perhaps because of the darker nature of Fancy's occupation. But now, when Reba walks out on stage with that red dress, fans go absolutely insane because they know Fancy's on the way. Coming up, we've got music on the way from Kenny Chesney and more of our feature of the best of the best.
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McChesney may be best known for his beach tunes, like No Shoes, No Shirt, No Problem. But he's also had some of the best heart tuggers we've ever heard too, like There Goes My Life, and his biggest hit, this song. 7 weeks on top of the charts, called The Good Stuff. Kenny Chesney and the best of the best.

You're bringing a few old army buddies home. You're calling from a bar. Get away from there. No, not you, honey. I was talking to the baby. Wait a minute, honey. The doorbell. 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
1: Oh, come on. You gotta be kidding me. If you ask me, or just about anybody, I think it would be nearly unanimous, the best song Loretta Lynn ever recorded was Cole, Miner's Daughter. But even though it was a number one tune, it wasn't her biggest hit. In fact, she had five songs that surpassed Cole, Miner's Daughter, but only by a week. All five spent 2 weeks at number one, and Cole, Miner's Daughter only managed one. And those five tunes were that song, One's on the Way, a remake of the Patsy Cline song, She's Got You, Out of My Head, Back in My Bed, Somebody Somewhere, and a duet with Conway called After the Fire Is Gone. And they were fine songs, but I think we can see after all these years, Cole Miner's Daughter towers over everything else she ever did. Coal Miner's Daughter is one of the few records that has made country music what it is today. It's a foundational song. But it wasn't her biggest hit, which is why we do this show, for the surprises on our feature of the best of the best.
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The best of the best. How about Rascal Flatts? Well, you know, the truth is, whatever song you like best by them, well, that's your favorite. That's the best, right? You're the best judge of what you like for a song, so I will admit that. But put us all together, and it comes down to maybe a song like Mayberry, or These Days, or Life is a Highway. But with 5 weeks at number one, this is the biggest song Rascal Flatts ever had on the charts, called Bless This Broken Road, and more of the best of the best.

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3: I'm Paul Stevens. President Trump returning to the White House from Camp David earlier than expected. Fox's Chanley Painter.
4: It's not clear what prompted him to come back a day early. His return comes as his administration weighs next steps in the war with Iran.
3: And the president's early return following Yemen's Iran-backed Houthi rebels launching a thwarted ballistic missile attack on Saudi Arabia's capital city of Riyadh. President Trump also set to attend this week's UN General Assembly in New York, where Fox's C.B. Cotton tells us there is heightened security.
5: The Secret Service works with 20 partner agencies, including the NYPD and the Department of War, all monitoring for potential threats across the city.
3: And authorities say, though, there's no known credible threat at this time heading into that UN General Assembly. 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
9: The best of the best. That's the name of our show today. We'll start this hour with the song that spent more weeks at number one than any other record we'll play today. 16 weeks on top of the charts, and here comes Hank on our feature of the best of the best.

Best of the Best, the biggest chart records from your favorite stars. And that's another mild surprise with Randy Travis and his biggest chart record ever, called The Hard Rock Bottom of Your Heart, surpassing fan favorites like Forever and Ever, Amen. On the other hand, Deeper Than the Holler and Three Wooden Crosses. And speaking of chart hits, this past week, Ella Langley just tied the all-time pop record of 22 weeks at number one. A couple of years ago, we didn't even know who she was. This year, she's up for Entertainer of the Year. Wouldn't surprise anybody if she walked away with the trophy. Meantime, here's Joe Diffie and Pickup Man, his biggest song ever on our feature of the Best of the Best.

0: We've already had a few shockers today, but that one probably doesn't surprise anybody. Conway Twitty's biggest hit ever, Hello Darlin'. And it's not like that tune didn't have competition. Conway had 40 number one records. All right, now, which song would you pick by Johnny Cash as his biggest hit ever? And here's a clue. It's almost certain it's not what you're thinking. And while you chew on that, give Brad Paisley, Tom T. Hall, and Don Williams some thought, too. They're up next on our feature of the best of the best.
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11: Chance of rain showers today, otherwise cloudy skies expected. Daytime highs approaching 67. Northerly winds 8 to 15 miles per hour. Cloudy skies again tonight. Slight chance for showers, lows level off around 59. Chance of rain showers tomorrow 64. Cloudy skies. More clouds than sun Tuesday with a high of 63. 64 Wednesday. I'm weatherology meteorologist Laura Lockwood on News Channel Nebraska. Right now, 62.

the Man in Black. And instantly, when you hear that, songs like I Walk the Line, Folsom Prison Blues, Sunday Morning Coming Down, A Boy Named Sue, Ring of Fire, all those songs come to mind. Yes, sir, buddy. But his biggest chart hit came out in 1958 when he was still in Memphis at the Sun Recording Studios. And here it is, Johnny Cash with Ballad of a Teenage Queen.

0: can you not love that guy? I've been saying it for years. That voice and his songs are a cure-all for stress. Yeah, to put Don Williams songs in the relief aisle at the pharmacy. Bring your heart rate down quicker than a sedative. And a whole lot more healthy, too. And that's his biggest song, called I Believe in You. Tom T. Hall, the year Clayton Delaney died. And Brad Paisley with A Letter to Me. The biggest songs of their career on our feature of the best of the best.
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Patsy Cline was the first female country artist to headline a show at Carnegie Hall in New York, and she blew them away. Her performance at the Big Apple took place in 1961, only 5 months after she was nearly killed in a car wreck that took the life of another passenger in the same car. And she suffered several broken bones, bruises, and cuts all over her body, including a severe facial cut, delivering a flawless performance in New York that drew a standing ovation and crazy good reviews from the critics. A moment that made her an international star. And here's one of the songs you might have heard that night. It's Patsy Cline with her biggest hit ever on our feature of the Best of the Best.

0: surprise there. Waylon Jennings and Looking Back Texas, the biggest song he ever had. Keith Urban with Somebody Like You just before that. And I got Vince Gill coming up, who, during an interview with Dan Rather, answered his question about the greatest country star ever. And really, with no hesitation at all, Vince said Merle Haggard. And to explain himself, Vince said he's the whole package. Exceptional singer, accomplished musician on several instruments, a terrific entertainer, and a songwriter as good as any poet or songwriter America has ever seen. High praise from a man who gets high praise himself, and Vince Gill is next on our feature of the best of the best.
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9: 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News Channel Nebraska is not responsible for lost or delayed mail, telephone failures, or for email system malfunctions causing a contestant to lose a chance to participate. Employees of News Channel Nebraska and their immediate family members are not eligible to win. Winners are responsible for any and all taxes associated with winning the prize. Management will have sole discretion to decide any questions concerning the interpretation of rules governing the promotion and the administration of the promotion, and such decision shall be final. News Channel Nebraska reserves a right to reject any incomplete or confusing guess and any guess not submitted in accordance with promotion rules. Participants will not have any expectation of privacy concerning the information submitted or the announcement of winners. Prizes will be held for a minimum of 60 days for their winner, and after that time, News Channel Nebraska has a right to redistribute those prize items. Thank you for taking part in our contest and for listening to today's Best Country B103 and Odo County Country.

I think Vince Gill has at least two songs that will be around forever. Go Rest High on That Mountain, certainly that's one of them, and When I Call Your Name. But those two aren't his biggest hits. This one is, and here comes Vince Gill on our feature of the Best of the Best.

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4: News on Angelo Bavaro. U.S. embassies across the Middle East are issuing new security alerts, urging Americans to remain vigilant.
5: The alerts cite recent fighting between Saudi Arabia and the Iran-backed Houthi militants in Yemen. This after the group claimed attacks on sensitive sites across Saudi Arabia yesterday. Saudi officials confirm air defenses intercepted a ballistic missile over Riyadh.
4: Fox's Chanley Painter. President Trump is back at the White House a day earlier than scheduled, cutting short his weekend at Camp David. The White House has not said why. Security preps underway in New York City ahead of the UN General Assembly this week.
6: It'll be a busy week for President Trump and a busy week for those tasked with protecting him and the rest of the more than 130 world leaders.
4: That is Fox's C.B. Cotton. 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
11: Here comes Roger Miller on our feature of the best of the best.

I set a high, getting ideas. 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Woman sitting home with a month-old child. Dang me, dang me. They ought to take a rope and hang me high from the highest tree. 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

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So dang me, they ought to take a rope and hang me high from the highest tree. 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One more. They say roses are red and violets are purple, and sugar's sweet and so is maple syrup. And I'm the seventh out of seven sons. My pappy was a pistol, I'm a son of a gun. I said, dang me, they ought to take a rope and hang me high from the highest tree. Woman, would

Kenny Rogers, boy, that's a tough one. No doubt his signature song is The Gambler, but it wasn't his biggest hit. That song was. In fact, his top five goes like this. Number five, Lucille. Islands in the Stream at number four. Number three is She Believes in Me. Number two, there's The Gambler. And, of course, Coward of the County, which you just heard, is the top song of his career. Now, here comes the guy who might be the toughest of them all. With 50 number one songs, and let's not forget, another 41 top 10 records on top of his 50 number ones. Holy smokes, how do you pick George Strait's biggest hit? Well, here's his top five. At number five, check yes or no. Write This Down at number four. Number three, I've Come to Expect It from You. Number two, One Night at a Time. And the song you might have picked because it has become his signature tune, Amarillo by Morning, isn't even in the top 50 because it wasn't a number one song. It only reached number four for George in 1983. No, his number one song of all time is this one called A Love Without End. Amen. Here comes the king. It's George Strait on our feature of the best of the best.

0: since Glenn Campbell was the biggest hit he ever had, and he had a bunch of them, Rhinestone Cowboy. And up next, the highest charting records for Tim McGraw, Martina McBride, Eddie Rabbit, and Blake Shelton on our feature of the best of the best.
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8: Chance of rain showers today, otherwise cloudy skies expected.
9: Daytime highs approaching 67.
8: Northerly winds 8 to 15 miles per hour.
9: Cloudy skies again tonight.
8: Slight chance for showers, lows level off around 59. Chance of rain showers tomorrow 64. Cloudy skies. More clouds than sun Tuesday with a high of 63. 64 Wednesday. I'm weatherology meteorologist Laura Lockwood on News Channel Nebraska. Right now, 62.

McGraw has had 32 number one songs and may have more. He's on the charts right now with Hardy, Eric Church, and Morgan Wallen on a really good song called MacArthur. So we'll see. It's amazing for a guy who's been around for 34 years now. His first chart record came out in 1992. Meantime, he's got a clear-cut top song, and this is it from 2004 from Tim McGraw and Live Like You Were Dying.

0: Taking your weekend to another place and time. 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

0: What a career Blake Shelton has had. His hit records, TV shows, but through all of that, he was never able to top his very first song. That one, called Austin, from 2001, a chart topper for 5 weeks that year. Just before that, Eddie Rabbit with his biggest song from the motion picture starring Clint Eastwood, Every Which Way But Loose. And I'm sure a lot of folks thought Independence Day might have been her biggest song ever. That wasn't even a number one tune. By far, Martina McBride's biggest song, called I Love You, 5 weeks at number one. And I've got Merle Haggard coming up on our feature of the best of the best.
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song started on Merle Haggard's tour bus as they were traveling through Oklahoma and passed a sign that said Muskogee 10 miles. And one of the guys in the back said, "I bet they don't smoke marijuana in Muskogee." And they all chuckled and proceeded to mention other things they might not do. And that gave Merle Haggard an idea. And before they got off the bus for the next show, Merle had written this song. And he said he had no idea the kind of impact it would have. This was 1969, and the divide between young and old, hippies and straights, was deep. The Vietnam War and the protests about it, songs from the younger generation were dominating the headlines. So when this song hit the air, finally, the heartland had a hero, and a song that the so-called silent majority could call their own. And they did. And here it is, on our feature of the best of the best.

0: song reminds me a bit of the song that topped the charts the longest for Johnny Cash, called Ballad of a Teenage Queen. The production is even similar, with the operatic soprano in the background and the chanting Jordanaires, who were so much a part of the Nashville sound from that era. But most of all, kind of unexpected for both of them. You know, I mean, for George, you might expect White Lightning or The Race Is On or a tune like She Thinks I Still Care. Or, of course, He Stopped Loving Her Today. But out of the 169 songs George charted from 1955 to 2013, nearly 60 years of hits, that was his biggest, called Tender Years from 1961, 7 weeks at number one. And I've got a special one for you next on our feature of the best of the best.
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Everybody's got a favorite Dolly Parton song. My mama loved Islands in the Stream. That would be her pick. And nobody would be surprised if it turned out to be 9 to 5 or I Will Always Love You, Jolene. Of course, all those songs are right up there. But this is the song that gave Dolly what she so desperately wanted after leaving the Porter Wagoner Show, a hit song everywhere. Her first major crossover song, which made her an international star. And here she comes with Here You Come Again. It's Dolly Parton and more of the best of the best.

Dolly with the biggest song she ever had. And it came out more than a decade before Whitney would make Dolly's song, I Will Always Love You, the biggest pop song in history at the time. And now Ella Langley has surpassed even that with the longest stay at number one in pop music history with her song called Choosing Texas. Lots of surprises on the show today, and next week we'll be shooting for the stars. There's a full moon next weekend, which is perfect for strange behavior, weird sightings, and a great show. We're going to set your country classics to the lunar lunacy of a weekend like that, so take a walk under the stars with us this coming weekend when our full moon feature is Cosmic Country, right here on Rick Jackson's Country Classics, brought to you by Key United Stations Radio Networks and our boss there, Stephen Jones. Thanks to Gina Witt, our syndication director. Vanessa Kajikan takes care of everything behind the scenes. Thanks to all the radio stations on our network, and thank you for joining us today for Rick Jackson's Country Classics. I'll see you again next week. I am Rick Jackson. Happy trails.

0: 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Good morning, Sandra Atkins with you here on this Applejack weekend here in Nebraska City. The big car show is one of the main features of the day, or of the weekend, I probably should say. All the classic cars lining up at this point in downtown Nebraska City, so check that out. And don't forget, if you want to have breakfast, you can head down to the Nebraska City Municipal Airport, and they're having their Applejack fly-in, drive-in pancake feed. 8 o'clock, time for Christian Faith for today from the First Christian Church, Nebraska City.
1: 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I'm Angie Emmons, and welcome to the September 20th broadcast of Christian Faith for Today. 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

0: Our scripture for this morning comes from Romans 14, verses 1 through 12, and my sermon, not to judge, but let us pray. Lord, breathe your spirit upon us at this time. Bless now the words of my mouth and meditations of our hearts. Give us an understanding of your holy word and lead us in the way you want us to go. In Jesus' name we pray, amen. This sermon is brought to you with help from the Holy Spirit and sermoncentral.com. If you've ever stood at the kitchen sink, late at night, stirring through the window while the day slowly settles, you know that tug inside, the whisper that asks, God, how did I do today? Did I choose well? Did I honor you with what I said, with how I acted, with what I allowed into my thoughts? My research in preparation for today tells me that everyone asks those questions. You are not alone. We can silence the noise, finally, at the end of the day, shut the door, turn off the phone, and search our souls. Do you ever wonder, because beneath the schedules and the screens beats a God-given ache for honesty, a longing to live clean and good. When we stand before the one who made us and loves us, think of the small moments, the text unsent instead of sharp words. The apology offered when pride begged you to pass, the check written quietly to help a neighbor, or the other moments, the truth we knew yet couldn't bring ourselves to say. Each moment writes a story. Each choice is a brushstroke, if you will. And at the end of the day, we hold up the canvas, sometimes bright, sometimes muddled, and we whisper, Father, how did I do? There's comfort here. There is a Father who is here, not a critic searching for a flaw, but as a shepherd who knows every sheep by name. There's a Savior who went to the cross for our blunders and stands for our good. There is a Spirit who nudges with kindness and equips us with courage. We need to keep going. Our God is not aloof. He is near in the ordinary, near in the workplace hallway or the school pickup line. He's near at the end of the day when the house is quiet. He is the steady hand on your shoulder and the steady peace in our chest. Author and pastor Timothy Keller once wrote, "The gospel is this, we are more sinful and flawed in ourselves than we ever dared believe. Yet at the very same time, we are more loved and accepted by Jesus Christ than we ever dared hope." That truth does not shame, it steadies. It tells us that we can face what's real because grace is even more real. It invites us to open the ledger of our lives with confidence because the one who reads it is the God of all. So today, we'll take a deeper look. I want to take a look at three sentences from Scripture. Three clear, simple sentences. They remind us that we will answer to God for our choices, that nothing is hidden from His sight, and that we are called to act on what we know is right. Short verses, big comfort, holy clarity, if you will. So the scripture readings are, from today's reading, Romans 14, verse 12. So then each of us will give an account of himself to God. Second, Hebrews 4, 13. And no creation is hidden from his sight, but all are naked and exposed to the eyes of him who we must give account. And three, James 4, 17. So whoever knows the right thing to do and fails to do it, for him, it is sin. Do you hear the heartbeat of those words? Accountability is not a threat. It is a promise that our choices matter to a Father who treasures us. Visibility is not a fear. It is a comfort in our lives that we are fully known by the one who understands. Responsibility is not a burden. It is an invitation to walk in the light. We already have step by step, choice by choice. Maybe this has been a rough week with a lot of questions. Maybe this week has left you some dents in your courage, and you are at the right place. God in His grace isn't here to condemn you. The Bible reassures us of that. God's Spirit does not shame, He strengthens. And so let these verses be a porch light, if you will, for your soul, welcoming you home to honesty, hope, and a holy kind of confidence. When Scripture says each of us will give an account of himself to God, it brings our Mondays and our midnights into a little clearer light. It means the phone call, the purchase, the post, the sigh, The yes, the no, all of it matters. It's steadying. Life is not random. Your story is seen by the one who made you and knows the truth about you that changes the tone of the day. It gives weight to a small choice and a hope to a hard one. Each of us, and those three words are tender and strong, they mean you are not lost in a crowd. God knows you. He knows your name. He knows your body limits, your family history, your fears, your joys, your wounds. He knows your wins. He hears the words you said out loud and the ones that you kept in your head. He counts quiet faithfulness when no one else notices. He understands why some days feel long. One source for my preparation for today said, "This is personal care from a personal God. He called you. He saw you before you saw him." I really like that verbiage. So when you think about answering him, picture a father who knows the whole story, not just the headlines. Picture a good king who cares about the poor, the tired, the overlooked, and who trains his people to walk in his way. Each of us also means I can't hide in a group. I can't excuse myself by pointing to someone worse or someone louder. My life is my life, and that truth gives dignity to the smallest act of faith, and frankly, brings sanity to a pretty noisy world. When we're told we will give an account, think of a job foreman who returns the keys when the job is done. Think of a worker who turns in his tools with the reports, the receipts. God has placed time in your hands. He's placed words in your mouth. He's placed a measure of skill, money, and influence in your care. He's placed neighbors on your street. He's placed truth in your mind and a conscience in your chest. To give an account means we will speak to him about how we've used those gifts. It includes actions people saw, but it also includes the motives people missed. It includes what we did and what we left undone. It teaches us to plan the day with prayer, to ask for help before we stumble, to keep short lists with people. You can practice this now. You can sit with God at day's end and say, "God, here's what I did, and here's what I should have done. Please forgive me. Please lead me tomorrow." That simple habit trains the heart for the larger day when we speak to him face to face. You are responsible for your own choices. You're not responsible to manage anyone else's record. We know God that God cares, and he teaches us, and he knows that, and we know that we can pray. But you cannot carry someone else's account in your hands. Leave their file with God. He can handle it. Turning from comparison brings peace. It also helps us to focus. You start asking different questions. What is the faithful step in my lane today? What was God already told me to do? Is there a person I should forgive? Is there a habit I should lay down? Is there a truth that I should speak with gentleness? When you live this way, you stop drifting into judging and blaming. You spend your energy on the work God actually assigned for you to do. Your home, your work, your church, your street. This is how light spreads, one house at a time. In verse 11 of today's scripture, right there it tells us, everyone will confess, "I am God." This is the heart of the verse. The account does not go into a statistical trend or a poll or a boss. It goes to the Lord, who is wise and fair, and he knows facts better than we do. He knows the motives better than we do, and he measures with perfect scales. That brings a deep calm to our God. I know it does mine. Some good deeds will never be praised, but they will be remembered there. Some wrongs will never be fixed here, but they will be answered there. So set your eyes on his face. I think one of the hardest things we're ever called to do is to look at ourselves. That exposure can sound harsh, and in scripture it often signals care. Think of a surgeon's table, if you will. The goal is health. The scalpel opens the infection hides what the infection hides. And so the light is strong because healing needs clarity. God's word discerns thoughts and intentions. The eyes of God sees what the world and all the busyness has covered. This sight does something deep. It changes how we think about life. It turns the inside out. When I know I'm seen, I start to ask different questions. Is that true for you? Is this loving? Is this wise? The eyes of the Lord become the lamp for the entire room. It also changes how we pray. We can stop managing our image with God and start really naming reality. we give names to the real motives, the real fears, the real longings. The verse gives courage for that. Full visibility already exists, and our prayers are just simply go with that. So we need to make space for that work. We read slowly. We pause on a phrase that presses on. We ask simple questions. We can stop rehearsing speeches in our head because, frankly, Jesus already knows what's going on. It changes community life, too. We learn to welcome gentle questions from trusted friends. We invite wise counsel before the decision gets hard. We can ask for prayer while the struggle is still quiet. Rooms feel lighter when the image management fades. Accountability strengthens responsible living. And so if you trust a person, the exact step you will take and when you will take it. The American Society of Training and Development reports that you have about 65% chance of completing a goal when you tell someone, and up to 95% when you set a specific appointment for the follow-up. That means a 5-minute message to a friend can transform intention into action. But I encourage you to act quickly when the right thing comes clear. Delay drains courage, clouds thinking, and trains the brain to stall. Search in that cognitive dissonance shows that the gap between what we believe and what we do increases stress and erodes integrity. Send that apology before the day ends. Make the appointment before lunch. Statistics show that action grows when the three needs are met. Let us pray. God, we know you love us right where we are, right smack dab in the middle of our humanness, our muddy canvases and all. We don't have to manufacture courage or clean up our corners before you come. You already hold us in your hand, covering our failures with grace and inviting us into that small, honest steps of faithfulness today and every day. Amen. And now, let us pray.
1: Dear Lord, we thank you for this time that we can come to you with and express the concerns that we have on our hearts. First, we thank you for the much-needed rain that we received this week. We could have done without the wind and the storm part, but we'll thank you for the rain. We want to express gratitude for our first responders that come to our aid when we need them. The EMTs, the sheriff's department, the highway patrol, the police officers. We know that they have a difficult job, and sometimes we don't make it any easier, but we want to thank them for all the help they do give us each and every day. We ask you to watch over our military as they go about doing their duty to protect us and our shores. And it was an especially hard week this week with the memorial of 9/11. But please be with the families that were affected and the officers and the fire department of New York as so many families had lost so many loved ones. And as we go about our daily business, we ask you to bring us wisdom and courage so that we can do the things that you want us to do. And we do this all by saying the prayer that your Son taught us. Our Father, who art in heaven, hallowed be thy name. Thy kingdom come, thy will be done, on earth as it is in heaven. Give us this day our daily bread, and forgive us our debts, as we forgive our debtors. And lead us not into temptation, but deliver us from evil. For thine is the kingdom, and the power, and the glory forever. Amen. And our song after prayer, When God Says Not Yet, by Lauren Daigle.

And now it is time, as mentioned at the beginning of worship, for communion. Please grab your elements now as we prepare to go to God for communion. Ordinary bread made by ordinary people is made holy when we take and eat and remember. Ordinary grapes made into ordinary juice is made holy when we take and drink and remember. From ordinary to holy, remember. And now I invite you to this table where all are welcome. Our Lord Jesus, on the night in which he was betrayed, took a loaf of bread, and after having given thanks, he broke it, saying, "This is my body, broken for you for the forgiveness of your sins. Take and eat and remember." And in the same way, after supper, he took the cup, saying, "This cup is my blood shed for the forgiveness of your sins. As you drink it, receive the new covenant. For as often as you eat this bread and you drink the cup, you proclaim the Lord's death until he comes." And now this song for after communion, "Behold the Lamb" by Keith and Kristen Getty.

Matthew 18 startles us with Jesus' parable of the unforgiving servant. Who can imagine being in such debt? Are there enough zeros to write the figure? 10,000 talents equals more than what a laborer would be paid in 150,000 years. Yet the king grants forgiveness to the indebted servant. When we take time to imagine what God forgives in our life, we might come up with such an unlikely number as well. Yet we're assured God's forgiveness is sufficient. In grateful response, we bring symbols of our whole life to offer in thanksgiving to God. Telling the truth to ourselves opens the door to our desire to live in gratitude. If you would like to give a gift or contact First Christian Church for any reason, you may do so at 114 North 8th Street, Nebraska City, Nebraska, 68410. And now, Count Your Blessings by Hymn Song.

0: And now this benediction for regarding worship. As you go into the coming days, remember, you do not go alone. God's faithful love, grace, go with you. No matter what you are facing, God will not abandon you, for you belong to Him, and He will fulfill His plans for you, for your life. And so go from here, strong in the knowledge that God's loving presence goes with you. Go in peace to serve. Amen.
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2: 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Cloudy skies, a slight chance of a rain shower. It was kind of misting this morning when I came to work. Look for a high of 66 degrees. Applejack weekend here in Nebraska City, and as I look down over Central Avenue, you can see the River City Classic Car Show. 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

0: Thank you for joining me this morning. This is Breaking Bread, and I am your hostess, Cheryl Fisher. 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I want to remind each listener out there, it is your responsibility to prove to yourself whether these teachings are true or not. Our guide is the Word of God. So if I teach you something that does not line up with that word 100%, I ask you to tell me. We all need correction. And if I teach you something wrong, it could cost me my soul. So please tell me. Now, before we get into today's study, I want to pray. Lord, I want to thank you first for making a way for this program to air to begin with. And I also want to thank you for every single ear that is tuned in to hear this program. I ask you, Lord, to use these airwaves to bring us together as that one mind, one body, and one spirit that you have intended us to be from the beginning. I ask you, Lord, to go to each person listening and open up their hearts and minds to what you have for them this morning. And if they have any sins that could keep this message from entering their hearts, I ask you, Lord, to forgive them. All of this I ask in Jesus' name. Amen. This study is on the flaming sword. Believe it or not, the tree of life is still available to us. When we were thrown out of the Garden of Eden, a flaming sword was put at the east of the Garden of Eden to keep the way of the tree of life. That is in Genesis 3, verse 22. And the Lord God said, Behold, the man is become as one of us, to know good and evil. And now, lest he put forth his hand, and take also of the tree of life, and eat, and live forever. Therefore the Lord God sent him forth from the Garden of Eden, to till the ground from whence he was taken. So he drove out the man, and he placed at the east of the Garden of Eden cherubims and a flaming sword, which turned every way to keep the way of the tree of life. We need to find out what the flaming sword is if we want to get back to God and eat freely of that tree of life. because that is what stands between it and us. We will start this out in Ephesians 6, verse 17. And take the helmet of salvation and the sword of the Spirit, which is the Word of God. So from this one scripture we see, the sword of the Spirit is the Word of God. Isaiah 66, verse 16. For by fire and by his sword will the Lord plead with all flesh, and the slain of the Lord shall be many. The Lord will use his sword to plead with us, because he does not want us to be slain. Now we go to Deuteronomy 4, verse 12. And the Lord spake unto you out of the midst of the fire. Ye heard the voice of the words, but saw no similitude. Only ye heard a voice. And he declared unto you his covenant, which he commanded you to perform, even 10 commandments. And he wrote them upon 2 tables of stone. In this verse, God spoke to them out of the midst of the fire to declare his covenant to them. His word came out from within the fire. Psalms 55, verse 21. The words of his mouth were smoother than butter, but war was in his heart. His words were softer than oil, yet were they drawn swords. Here, the words are drawn swords. Revelation 2, verse 16. Repent, or else I will come unto thee quickly, and will fight against them with the sword of my mouth. If we do not repent from our sins, God himself fights against us with the sword of his mouth. So the sword came out of God's mouth, and the word came out of God's mouth, and the sword of the Spirit is the word of God. So from here it looks like the flaming sword that keeps the way to the tree of life is the word of God. It makes a lot of sense when you think about it, that the word would be the flaming sword that must be gone through in order for us to reach the tree of life. Because disobedience to the word of God is what got us thrown out of the Garden of Eden to begin with. Choosing the serpent's words over God's words is what separated us from God. So choosing, obeying, and believing in what God says could be the only way back to God. And that is why Jesus Christ had to come here as the Word of God to reconcile us with God, just as it says in John 1 verse 14. And the Word was made flesh and dwelt among us, and we beheld his glory, the glory as of the only begotten of the Father, full of grace and truth. 1 Timothy 3, verse 16. And without controversy, great is the mystery of godliness. God was manifest in the flesh, justified in the Spirit, seen of angels, preached unto the Gentiles, believed on in the world, received up into glory. 2 Timothy 1, verse 8. Be not thou therefore ashamed of the testimony of our Lord, nor of me his prisoner, but be thou partakers of the afflictions of the gospel, according to the power of God, who hath saved us and called us with an holy calling, not according to our works, but according to his own purpose and grace, which was given us in Christ Jesus, before the world began, but is now made manifest by the appearing of our Savior, Jesus Christ, who hath abolished death and hath brought life and immortality to light through the gospel. Here you see that life and immortality is brought to light through the gospel.
1: John 6, verse 51. I am the living bread, which came down from heaven. If any man eat of this bread, he shall live forever. And the bread that I will give is my flesh, which I will give for the life of the world. Verse 63. It is the Spirit that quickeneth. The flesh profiteth nothing. The words that I speak unto you, they are spirit, and they are life. Verse 68. Then Simon Peter answered him, Lord, to whom shall we go? Thou hast the words of eternal life. Again, eternal life comes through the Word. John 1 verse 1. In the beginning was the Word, and the Word was with God, and the Word was God. The Word itself is God, and God is life. Romans 1 verse 16. For I am not ashamed of the gospel of Christ, for it is the power of God unto salvation to everyone that believeth, to the Jew first, and also to the Greek. 2 Corinthians 5 verse 19. To wit, that God was in Christ,

No man cometh unto the Father but by me. If ye had known me, ye should have known my Father also. And from henceforth ye know him, and have seen him. James 1 verse 12. Blessed is the man that endureth temptation. For when he is tried, he shall receive the crown of life, which the Lord hath promised to them that love him. Let no man say when he is tempted, I am tempted of God. For God cannot be tempted with evil, neither tempteth he any man. But every man is tempted when he is drawn away of his own lust and enticed. Then, when lust hath conceived, it bringeth forth sin, and sin, when it is finished, bringeth forth death. Do not err, my beloved brethren. Every good gift and every perfect gift is from above, and cometh down from the Father of lights, with whom is no variableness, neither shadow of turning. Of his own will begat he us with the word of truth, that we should be a kind of first fruits of his creatures. Wherefore, my beloved brethren, let every man be swift to hear, slow to speak, slow to wrath. For the wrath of man worketh not the righteousness of God. Wherefore, lay apart all filthiness and superfluity of naughtiness, and receive with meekness the engrafted word, which is able to save your souls. Again, the engrafted word is able to save our souls. Verse 22. But be ye doers of the word, and not hearers only, deceiving your own selves. Since the word of God is the only way back to the tree of life, then wouldn't it be reasonable to think that we need to know as much about it or him as we possibly can? This time, we need to know the word so well that we cannot be deceived like the first time in the Garden of Eden. Psalms 85, verse 9. Surely his salvation is nigh them that fear him, that glory may dwell in our land. Fear of God is also a requirement, according to this verse. Isaiah 33, verse 6. And wisdom and knowledge shall be the stability of thy times, and strength of salvation. The fear of the Lord is his treasure. The knowledge of God is vitally important for us. Philippians 2, verse 5. Let this mind be in you, which was also in Christ Jesus, who being in the form of God, thought it not robbery to be equal with God, but made himself of no reputation, and took upon him the form of a servant, and was made in the likeness of men. And being found in fashion as a man, he humbled himself, and became obedient unto death, even the death of the cross. Wherefore God also hath highly exalted him, and given him a name which is above every name, that at the name of Jesus every knee should bow, of things in heaven, and things in earth, and things under the earth, and that every tongue should confess that Jesus Christ is Lord, to the glory of God the Father. Wherefore, my beloved, as ye have always obeyed, not as in my presence only, but now much more in my absence,
Work out your own salvation.

passion, with fear and trembling. Even Jesus himself, when he was tempted of the devil, spoke these words, saying in Luke 4:4, "It is written, that man shall not live by bread alone, but by every word of God." That shows the power of the written word. Because Jesus went through so much to give us a second chance to live with God and be reconciled back to him, if we are going to follow Jesus, we need to be able to see him as he really is. The most important thing you will need to learn about God is a Bible. Other than a Bible written in the original languages, there is only one that I can recommend to you, and that one is the King James. Of the other Bibles that I have studied from, none of them have the same consistency that the King James does that is critical when trying to solve or interpret parables and to understand what the Lord is talking about from Genesis to Revelation. A Christian bookstore will have someone that can show you the different options you may choose from in a Bible. The next thing you should do, if you can afford to do it, is purchase a Strong's Expanded Exhaustive Concordance of the Bible. It contains the original meaning of each word, back to the Hebrew or Greek languages. It gives you a clearer picture of all of the things that each word could mean, and that is very useful if you don't quite understand what a word means. It will also show you where in the Bible you may find that particular word. It will give you every scripture that contains that word. That can be very useful if you want to find out, for example, what the word sword means in the context of the Bible, in God's eyes. For example, when the Bible describes a sword in a mouth, if you look up the word sword from Genesis through Revelation, you will get an understanding of the interpretation that God had when he put that word in there. Another thing I would recommend that you purchase would be a good Bible dictionary. One that I would highly recommend would be the New Unger's Bible Dictionary by Merrill F. Unger. I'm sure there are probably better ones out there, but I'm just saying that out of the ones that I have seen, it is my preference. When I study the word, I want to find out why God used a certain word in the place he did, and what he was trying to get across to us. Reading through the Bible over and over will get you a better understanding, because each time you read his word, if you pray ahead of time, he will give you understanding and open up his word to you, if you have a sincere heart to get to know him. In order for you to know someone, you have to spend time with them. If you are raising up a child, you start out with milk for food. If you're going to raise up a spiritual child, you must feed that child the milk of the word. That child needs nourishment every day. Would you let a baby go without feeding it? If you do, that baby is going to die. That can also happen to the spiritual child as well. Then, as that child starts to grow up and mature, then it's ready for meat. God gives us what we are ready for in his word, step by step. Isaiah 28, verse 9.
whom shall he teach knowledge? And whom shall he make to understand doctrine? Them that are weaned from the milk and drawn from the breast. For precept must be upon precept, precept upon precept, line upon line, line upon line, here a little and there a little. Each time you read the word, you get a little taste of the goodness of the Lord. His word is full of patterns all the way through it. You see, God wants us to get close to Him. He wants us to have a close relationship with Him, just like what we started out with in the Garden of Eden. Back then, we were close companions with Him. That is our desired goal, walking and talking with Him, just as a child does with their father. A child knows who his father is. He knows his voice, and he comes to him when he is being obedient. I remember as a child growing up how the other children often would tell me, "My daddy is bigger than your daddy." They would brag about their fathers one to another. I can now firmly say, "My father is greater than them all. And I want everybody to know about him, so they also will know just how wonderful he truly is." If you have any questions, comments, or prayer requests, you may write to me at Cheryl Fisher, 908 9th Avenue, Nebraska City, Nebraska, 68410. Or you can call me at 402-874-9017. 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On the site, you will not only find many of the teachings you hear on this program, but along with those, some miracle photographs. Some of the photos show the Spirit of God moving around a room, forming a protection barrier for the women at a women's conference. We were making wedding gowns for the ladies in a contest to celebrate the Bride of Christ. That is when I took the pictures. When I had the pictures developed, I was amazed to find the Spirit of the Lord in many of the pictures on two different rolls of film. Some of the other photos are of a barn where we were worshiping, and God changed the clouds directly over the barn during the worship service, and everywhere else in the sky, the clouds were completely different. The clouds over the barn looked like sheep on their backs. He did this on two separate days in a row. When you see these pictures, there is no doubt left that miracles happen and the existence of God. Again, it is www.jcoverkommersministries.com. May God bless and keep you in His saving grace. Bye-bye.

0: 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We have a temperature of 62 degrees as you get out into the world of Applejack Weekend here in Nebraska City, in downtown Nebraska City. The big thing is the car show, and they've got a lot of the cars lined up, River City Car Show on Central Avenue. So be sure to check that out and put on your walking shoes for sure. Slight chance for a shower today, and under cloudy skies, the high 66 degrees. At 9 o'clock, we join the Lutheran Hour on Today's Best Country, B103.
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2: Dr. Michael Ziegler says when comparisons stop, community can really begin. 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
1: My friend Keith set a high bar. His garage was so clean and well-organized, it could have been an operating room. You could have performed an appendectomy in there, if you knew how. Keith and his wife, Tina, they lived across the street from us. I served in the Air Force with him. We worked in the same unit. We'd both been in the Air Force for about the same amount of time, but Keith had previously served in the Navy and was about 13 years older than me. Really, there was no comparison between the two of us. But I couldn't help but want to try to measure up to the standard he set. Militarily, we were the same rank, which means that we had roughly the same amount of pay and the same privileges, but in ability, he was an eagle and I was a fruit fly. I wanted to perform at his level, but he had tools in his toolkit that I could only dream about as a 23-year-old kid who sometimes fell asleep during meetings at work. And at home, I couldn't even get my lawnmower started. Comparing myself to Keith, all my shortcomings came into focus whenever I stood next to him in his garage that could have been an operating room. Keith's last name isn't Jones, but I was doing my best to keep up with him. But why do we feel like we have to keep up with anyone? Social researchers reported that money doesn't make people happy. It's having more money than their neighbors. And it didn't matter how much money they had. If what they had was less than most of their neighbors, they felt like they were losing at life. And it's not just with money, but with status, seniority, education, accomplishments. Someone might feel good about the 100 or so views or likes they got on a photo they posted on social media until they see that their friend got 500. Why don't we just admit that comparisons get us nowhere? Because there's always more Joneses to keep up with. Most groups of humans have people they want to be like, people they model themselves after. They've got the car, the house, the job, vacations, toys, clothing that we want. And some days these people above us inspire us to keep on climbing. But other days, we can't keep up. So maybe we look down to the rungs below us for some comfort of knowing that at least we've climbed higher than those people down there. It's just what we do. We can't help it. There's always some higher bar we're trying to clear. We keep score, we compete, we measure ourselves, and we exclude from our attention those who we don't think measure up. We compare. It's what we do. Jesus of Nazareth once zeroed in on this all-too-human tendency to rack and stack ourselves against other people. He did it with a story, a fictional, hypothetical story, a parable. The story focuses on a group of people, like us, who wanted to know how they compared. They felt like they had earned a spot. Maybe not at the top, but at least higher than most, because they had gotten in at the beginning. They had gotten in at the ground floor. They had seniority, which should count for something. Stock options, backstage passes, their names on a building, something. So Jesus tells this story to these social climbers who happen to be his first followers, the 12 disciples in his inner circle. Now, they didn't have much to show so far for betting it all on Jesus, who was still a mostly unhoused itinerant rabbi at the time. But these sacrifices were bound to pay off eventually, because Jesus wasn't just any traveling sage. He was the Messiah, the future king of their people, Israel, the one chosen by God to be at the top of the ultimate org chart. And they would be up there too, with him. But also, Jesus keeps giving his attention to people who weren't worth paying attention to. People who hadn't cleared the bar and weren't likely to do so any time. They had nothing. Nothing to add to his capital campaign, no capacity for major gifts, no network of influencers, no special skills. Jesus doesn't seem to care about our comparisons. And so his inner circle of followers, they're getting anxious, maybe even a little jealous. So they ask Jesus, what's in it for us? We've left everything to follow you. What do we get out of it? Jesus reassures them that in the new world that he is making, in the rebirth of all things, when he sits on the throne as king over the whole universe, they will be right there with him. And anything that anyone has left or given up to follow him, it cannot compare to the glory and the blessing and the joy of the life to come. But then Jesus says something cryptic that gets them concerned again about where they fit and how they compare. He says, but many who are first will be last, and the last first. Then he tells this symbolic story, a parable, to explain his meaning. It's recorded in the Bible, in the Gospel of Matthew, chapter 20. Jesus says, you see, the kingdom, the rule and reign of God is like a master of a house, a landowner, who went out early in the morning to hire workers for his vineyard. And when he had agreed with the workers for a denarius, a day's wage for a day's work, he sent them for the day into his vineyard. And when the owner went out in the third hour of the day, around 9 a.m., he saw others standing idle in the marketplace. And he said to them, you also, go into the vineyard, and whatever is right, I will give you. So they went. Again, after going out around the sixth hour and the ninth hour, around noon and 3 p.m., he did the same. Then, in the 11th hour, around 5 p.m., when he had gone out, he found others standing around. And he says to them, why do you stand here idle all day? They say to him, because no one hired us. He says to them, you go also into the vineyard. Now when evening came, the Lord of the vineyard says to his foreman, call the workers and give them their wages, starting with the last ones and continuing to the first ones. And when they came, the ones hired in the 11th hour each received a denarius, a full day's wage. And when the ones hired first came, they thought they would receive more. But each of them also received a denarius. And when they received it, they began to grumble against the landowner. They were saying, these last ones worked only 1 hour, and you have made them equal to us, who have borne the burden of the day and its scorching heat. But answering one of them, he said, "Friend, I'm doing you no wrong. Did you not agree with me for a denarius? Take what is yours and go. But I choose to give to this last one, as I gave to you. Am I not allowed to do what I choose with what is mine? Or do you begrudge my generosity? Is your eye evil because I am good?" "In this way," Jesus said, "the last will be first, and the first will be last." Matthew chapter 20, verses 1 through 16. It's a symbolic story, and Jesus is showing us that he's well aware of our tendency to compare ourselves to others. He knows that we imagine ourselves in a story of survival, in a race to the top of the food chain, and it's a dog-eat-dog world out there, survival of the fittest, competition for scarce resources, limited attention, diminishing returns, and if you get more for you and your people, then that means I have less for me and mine, and if I want more for me and my tribe, then I have to take it from you and yours, or from someone's. And the clock is ticking and time is running out. Jesus understands our default view of the world. But in this parable about this odd vineyard owner, he offers an alternative. Because the owner doesn't see the world through the lens of competition, but participation. Not through the filter of scarcity, but generosity. Not by the rules of meritocracy, but by grace. Did you notice what bothers the Lord of the vineyard? It's not lost profits, that's for sure. Every time he hires more workers, especially workers so late in the day, and especially when he pays them, gives them a full day's wage for an hour's worth of work, every time he does that, he cuts into his profits. So if it's not bleeding out all his resources that bothers him, what does? What bothers him is when people have been left out, excluded, without meaningful work. What bothers him is when people aren't given a place to participate. He doesn't see the world in terms of competition, but participation. And he doesn't assume scarcity either. A scarcity mindset may be driving at least some of the grumbling of those first workers. They're certain that any operation run like this will eventually run itself out of business. If the boss keeps this up, he won't have enough to pay anyone. They see the situation like scarce stadium tickets to a baseball game. He sees it like doing the wave. The more people you invite, the better it gets. See, the owner believes that he has more than enough to share. But what about his blatant attack on meritocracy? Surely that can't be good for business. Meritocracy ensures that only the best rise to the top. Meritocracy means that workers get exactly what they earn, not more, not less. That way, the smartest, most reliable, hardworking workers rise to the top and the others settle to the bottom, and whoever doesn't clear the bar gets cut. And if it works any other way, what happens? Well, you demoralize the best, most productive workers, and eventually they'll quit and go work for your competitor, while the lazy ones stick around and go on putting out shoddy, half-hearted work because they know they're still going to get paid no matter what they do. Now, all this is true. If you're talking about self-interest serving humans dealing with other self-interested humans caught up in a story of survival. But that's not what this story's about. It's not about economic theory. It's about the reality of God's coming kingdom. The rule and reign of God coming, not to prop up the old world, but to deliver a new one. Jesus is speaking for God here, as the eternal Son of God, the Father's eternal co-worker who created the world in the power of the Holy Spirit. And so Jesus knows what the world was meant to be and how we got ourselves trapped in this comparison game. We tried to define right and wrong on our own terms. Instead of trusting our Creator to provide for us, to make a place for us to belong, to supply meaningful work and give us what is right, instead of letting God set the rules, we tried to make our own. But being finite creatures and not the infinite Creator, we changed the game. We made it about survival and scarcity and competition and exclusion, and God let us have our little meritocracy so that we could see what it becomes. A self-defeating, never-ending rat race that eventually spits us out at the bottom. And that's where God met us. Not at the top of human achievement, but at the bottom. See, Jesus' mission wasn't just to set the bar higher, to show us how we fall short of the glory of God, although that's part of it. Jesus came down to give us God's gift, God's treasure, Himself. Jesus has always been first, the most valued, the most treasured in the eyes of God, His Father. Jesus is first, but He made Himself last. He stepped into our self-serving comparison game and let insecure people, just like us, crucify Him in a mad race to try to get another leg up on their competition. But it was in that moment that God put it all to a stop. God ended it in the death of His Son. Because our comparisons will never reach God's standard. And so God raised Jesus, His Son, from the dead to make a new world. The world He's always wanted. A world that looks like this strange vineyard, ruled by a generous Lord who keeps going out to bring more people in and removing anything that would bar the way. And maybe that just might sound like good news. If you know what it's like to be last picked for teams at the playground or to show up at the 11th hour knowing that all the hard work's already been done, or to be young and inexperienced with no tools in your toolkit, or to have made it to the top only to watch the bar get ever higher. Maybe Jesus' message does sound like good news, because it is good news. This comparison game that you found yourself in, it's on its way out. There's a new world coming that King Jesus is bringing, and it's already here because the old world died with Him. And by faith in Jesus, by baptism in His name, you died with Him. The world still runs on meritocracy for a little while longer. And God uses it to hold our old self-interested selves in check. But in Jesus, you don't have to play the comparison game anymore. You can play by grace instead. Grace doesn't mean no effort. It just means no earning. Because everything you have is a gift. Your work doesn't merit you anything from God, because even your ability to work is a gift. So use your ability, your status, your experience, your tools, whatever you've been given, use them to serve others, especially those who have not yet had the same opportunities and advantages as you. Give them your best, because God gives you His best, His Son, Jesus. Sometimes Christians can turn keeping up with the Joneses into keeping up with Jesus. But that's not what the Christian faith is about. Jesus didn't come to motivate you to jump higher. He came to give you His life. You don't have to keep up with Jesus, because He's in you and you're in Him. You're just a small but important part of His body, the church. In Jesus, we do not have to compare ourselves to anyone else. And if we stop comparing ourselves with others, we're free to appreciate them. My friend Keith from the military, whom I told you about at the beginning, If I go back and think of it from his perspective, it could have been easy for him to look down on me, the new guy, 13 years younger than him, the kid who'd been given the same rank as him, the rookie who strolled into the vineyard after the hard work had been done. But that's not what Keith did. He treated me like an equal, and he taught me everything he knew, even how to organize my garage and get my lawnmower started. I was talking with Keith on the phone recently, and he shared that all those years ago, he had been tempted to compare himself to me. When he saw me leave the military to study to become a pastor, he felt like that was an even higher bar, and that as an ordinary Christian, he couldn't measure up. But God has been good to remind us that we're not in a contest. Keith retired from the military a few years ago. He and his family bought a small farm in Oklahoma. They went from a comparably cramped lot in California to 23 acres. "We felt like we were high cotton," Keith said. "But we were just rookies. A neighbor had to show him how to start his tractor." That's how it goes. One moment, we're at the top. The next, we're newbies again. But what if there is no bar to clear? Author Justin Rossow suggests in his book, Escaping the Assembly Line, what if we saw life not as a high bar, but as treasure in a clay jar? What if, instead of competitors, we saw people, ourselves included, handcrafted, incomparably unique creations of God, no two alike, each with our own story in Jesus, each shaped by his capable hands, each made to be filled with the same treasure of God's Spirit and called to specific work in his vineyard. As the Bible says in 2 Corinthians chapter 4, verse 7, we have this treasure in clay jars to show that the surpassing power, the abundant ability, is from God, not from us. In the name of Jesus, amen.
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3: Thank you, Mark. Today I am visiting with Dr. Jeff Gibbs, a longtime Bible teacher and frequent guest on this program. Thanks for being here with us, Jeff.
4: Thanks, Mike. Thanks for inviting me.
3: So today we hear this symbolic story of the laborers in the vineyard, and in your commentary on this parable, you say that it's a wonderful and suspenseful story. It's the second longest of the parables that Jesus tells in Matthew. And part of the power I've seen in parables is that they can hit you so many different ways, and maybe at different times of your life, they speak to you differently or to different people. Would you talk about how the influence or the impact of a story like this, a parable that Jesus tells us, is influenced by what you bring to, what the listener here brings to
4: you? Yeah, that's a great question, Mike. One kind of prior note is that a lot of Jesus' parables, maybe all of them, that are about the reign of God or the kingdom, as our English translations give it, they're often kind of unexpected. They have these elements that are not normal. So they're about everyday life, but that's not the way everyday life is as we normally expect it. So this is a classic example where the wage paid has nothing to do with the amount of work that's done. And Matthew does give us a context. Peter, at the end of chapter 19, has asked Jesus a question. Jesus has answered it. The best way to get one of at least the impacts of the story is to ask, well, how would Peter have responded, or how is Jesus' parable a response to what Peter said?
3: And his question is, what are we going to get?
4: It's funny. It's kind of an interesting interchange because Peter says, look, we've left everything to follow you. Well, what will we get? And we might expect Jesus to say, you sinner, repent. That's a terrible question. But he doesn't say that. He says, well, look, you're the 12 apostles. I'm paraphrasing now. You have a unique place in God's history of salvation. In fact, on the last day, the apostles will, in some way that Jesus doesn't specify, participate in the judgment of the world. You get a hint of this in Revelation, where the New Jerusalem comes down from heaven, and on the 12 gates are written the names of the 12 apostles. And so these sinners, these sinful men who were chosen, they were chosen to play a unique role. Of course, they are also chosen to suffer uniquely as well. We know that too. So Jesus has just told Peter and the others, yeah, there's something really stupendous and glorious waiting for you. But then he says, and everyone who has left anything for my sake. It's a reasonable guess to think that Peter is, he's getting puffed up, right? Yeah. And it's really, what's really beautiful is the last verse of chapter 19, verse 30, and the last verse of the parable are the same saying, but it's reversed. Mm-hmm. The one says, the first will be last, last will be first. The other says, the last will be first, first will be last. When the day is done, we're all the same. See, that's the point of the parable. Everybody gets the same, quote unquote, wage. If you're a comparison type people and you want to come out on top, you're probably not going to like that message. It's the only message we have. But if you're among the poor in spirit, which we all are, we just forget. Now this parable is, what?
3: It's really good news.
4: It's really good news, yeah. Yeah. So
3: one of the phrases you use in your commentary on in the Gospel of Matthew to sum it all up is, all comparisons are odious.
4: Yeah, yeah.
3: How is that a helpful way to sum up the teaching of Jesus?
4: Well, again, it takes the focus off me and how I compare with you or you with me. And you can play that game and win it. You can play that game and lose it. But that's not the way God operates. That's not the way Jesus operates. And so they're odious. I like that word because it means they smell, right? So related to odor. And so we go through life constantly tempted to do that, but the gospel invites us not to do that, first of all, for our own peace of mind, our own troubled conscience. No, it's not about how much for me. It's about how much is he. That's also a transformative truth for people who hang out together. That is to say the church, that when we don't spend our time comparing and judging and competing with each other, this enables us to be a different kind of community in the church, gives us that opportunity to do that.
3: So when where comparisons stop is when community can truly begin in
4: That's
3: Christ.
4: A very nice way to say it. When comparisons stop, community can really begin. Yep, I like it.
3: All right. Thanks for being here with us.
4: Yep, glad to be here.
5: Jesus, remember us in your kingdom and teach us to pray. Our Father who art in heaven, hallowed be thy name. Thy kingdom come, thy will be done, on earth as it is in heaven. Give us this day our daily bread, and forgive us our trespasses, as we forgive those who trespass against us. And lead us not into temptation, but deliver us from evil. For thine is the kingdom and the power and the glory forever and ever. Amen. The Lord bless you and keep you. The Lord make his face shine on you and be gracious to you. The Lord look upon you with his favor and give you peace. Amen.
6: 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I'm Mark Eicher. 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

The Eagles on today's Best Country B103. Take it easy. Honest Applejack weekend here in Nebraska City, 62 degrees, cloudy skies, but don't let that keep you away from all the things going on here in Nebraska City on this Applejack weekend, including the car show. River City Car Show on Central Avenue. A lot of cars lined up already. It runs until 3 o'clock this afternoon, so get down here and pick out your favorite. I haven't seen my favorite Mustang yet, but maybe later. It's Riley Green on today's Best Country Beat.

0: Langley on today's Best Country View 103, choosing Texas. 9:40 is our time. On this Apple J blog, can't even talk here. Let me get back on track here. Applejack weekend here in Nebraska City. And as I mentioned several times this morning, the River City Car Show on Central Avenue runs until 3 o'clock. You can still get some breakfast if you go down to the Nebraska City Airport south of the city. Applejack fly-in and drive-in pancake feed. That sounds pretty good. I think they always usually have pancakes and sausage and orange juice and coffee. All the good stuff. A few other things going on today, 9 to 5. You pick flowers at Arbor Day Farm. From 10 to 4 will be the vendor fair at Kimmel Orchard. Also from 10 to 4, Sweet Pickens Crafts at the Lord Central Catholic High School. Plant Bingo at the Arbor Day Farm Depot from 11 to 3. And live music at the Kimmel Orchard Pavilion from 1 to 4. Just a few things going on here in Nebraska City for the Applejack weekend. Just didn't want you to think the car show is the only thing going on if you're not into classic cars. A lot of other things here, so get out and enjoy. And I don't think the weather is too bad. You might want to wear a sweater, a little jacket or something. Generally cloudy skies, though. The sun won't be beating down on us. A slight chance for a rain shower. High today, 66 degrees. Today's Best Country, B103.
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Love those Wrangler pearl snap shirts. 63 degrees, cloudy skies today on this Applejack weekend. A slight chance for a rain shower. Look for a high of 66 degrees. Stick around. 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
0: Welcome to all those who join us at St. Paul Lutheran Church in Auburn, Nebraska. 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
2: Our introduction today is a good setup for what our readings are. So Matthew narrates one of Jesus' controversial parables in which Jesus says that the reign of God is like that of a landowner who pays his workers the same wage no matter what time of day they begin to work. When God changes God's mind about punishing Nineveh for their evil ways, Jonah's angry. Yet God is gracious and merciful, abounding in steadfast love. Please rise for the call to worship, and let's just read this together. It is Psalm 145, 1 through 9. I will extol thee, my God and King, and bless thy name forever and ever. Every day I will bless thee and praise thy name forever and ever. Great is the Lord, and greatly to be praised, and his greatness is unsearchable. One generation shall laud thy works to another, and shall declare thy mighty acts. On the glorious splendor of thy majesty and on thy wondrous works I will meditate. Men shall proclaim the might of thy terrible acts, and I will declare thy greatness. Thou shalt pour forth the fame of thy abundant goodness, and shall sing aloud of thy righteousness. The Lord is gracious and merciful, slow to anger, and abounding in steadfast love. The Lord is good to all, and his compassion is over all that he has made. Our gathering hymn today is 685, Take My Life That I May Be. 685.

0: may be seated for the announcements. 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Our worship leader is Jackie Gefeller, lector is Ellen Boken, and song leader is Ron Heskett. 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Prayer requests for those ill this week: Don Schumacher, Susan Hall Knox, Andrea Sherman, Denise Rathbone, Marv Gurdis, and all others we name in our hearts. We remember in our prayers members and relatives serving in the military: Cameron Shriver, Cody Allgood, Wyatt Whitney, Sidney Creech, and Aaron Tritch, as well as those serving as missionaries: Brian and Megan Beery, and George and Lisette Phillips. 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
1: Please stand for the greeting. I am your exercise coordinator today. We will stand and we will sit and we will stand and we will, okay, enough. Our greeting: we are a people called to love. We gather together to feed each other and keep each other strong and ready to serve a risen Christ. In Ephesians 4:3, we are reminded to make every effort to keep the unity of the Spirit through the bond of peace. May the peace of Christ be with you all.
0: And also with you.
1: Let us take a minute and greet each other in friendship and share the peace of God. Joy to come together. Let us pray together the prayer of the day. Today we pause and breathe in your kindness. Help us remember your words in 2 Peter 3:9. The Lord is not slow in keeping his promise, as some understand slowness. Instead, he is patient with you, not wanting anyone to perish, but everyone to come to repentance. Teach us the simple, steady work of patience and help us to follow the path you've laid out for each one of us. Amen. And our praise hymn is "Here I Am to Worship." The words are in your bulletin.

0: Please be seated for the readings. Our first reading is from Jonah chapter 3, verses 1 through 10 and 4 through 11. Introduction. When the king of Nineveh got word of the upcoming annihilation that was prophesied by Jonah, he repented and called all in the city to do the same. His hope was voiced in verse 3:10. When God saw what they did, how they turned from their evil way, God repented of the evil which he had said he would do to them, and he did not do it. Jonah's anger, chapter 4, verses 1 through 11. But it displeased Jonah exceedingly, and he was angry. And he prayed to the Lord and said, O Lord, is not this what I said when I was yet in my country? That is why I made haste to flee to Tarshish, for I knew that you are a gracious God and merciful, slow to anger and abounding in steadfast love, and relenting from disaster. Therefore now, O Lord, please take my life from me, for it is better for me to die than to live. And the Lord said, do you do well to be angry? Jonah went out of the city and sat to the east of the city and made a booth for himself there. He sat under it in the shade till he should see what would become of the city. Now the Lord God appointed a plant and made it come up over Jonah that it might be a shade over his head to save him from his discomfort. So Jonah was exceedingly glad because of the plant. But when dawn came up the next day, God appointed a worm that attacked the plant so that it withered. When the sun rose, God appointed a scorching east wind, and the sun beat down on the head of Jonah so that he was faint. And he asked that he might die and said, it is better for me to die than to live. But God said to Jonah, do you do well to be angry for the plant? And he said, yes, I do well to be angry, angry enough to die. And the Lord said, you pity the plant for which you did not labor, nor did you make it grow, which came into being in a night and perished in a night. And should not I pity Nineveh, that great city, in which there are more than 120,000 persons who do not know their right hand from their left, and also much cattle? That's the end of the first reading. The second reading is from 1 Timothy chapter 2, verses 1 through 6. First of all, then, I urge that supplications, prayers, intercessions, and thanksgivings be made for all people, for kings and all who are in high positions, that we may lead a peaceful and quiet life, godly and dignified in every way. This is good, and it is pleasing in the sight of God our Savior, who desires all people to be saved and to come to the knowledge of the truth. For there is one God, and there is one mediator between God and men, the man Christ Jesus, who gave himself as a ransom for all, which is the testimony given at the proper time. Here ends the readings.
1: Our holy gospel today comes from Matthew 21 through 16. As we're going through this, think about that first reading from Jonah, the anger that Jonah had because he didn't think people deserved the grace that they were getting. And we see an echo of that in this piece of the gospel, starting with chapter 20, verse 1. For the kingdom of heaven is like a householder who went out early in the morning to hire laborers for his vineyard. After agreeing with the laborers for a denarius a day, he sent them into the vineyard. And going out about the third hour, he saw others standing idle in the marketplace. And to them he said, you go into the vineyard too, and whatever is right, I will give you. So they went out. Going again about the sixth hour and the ninth hour, he did the same. And about the 11th hour, he went out and found others standing, and he said to them, well, why do you stand here idly all day? They said to him, because no one has hired us. He said to them, you go into the vineyard too. And when evening came, the owner of the vineyard said to his steward, call the laborers and pay them their wages, beginning with the last up to the first. And when those hired about the 11th hour came, each of them received a denarius. Now, when the first came, they thought they would receive more, but each of them also received a denarius. And on receiving it, they grumbled at the householder, saying, Well, the last worked for only an hour, and you made them equal to us who have borne the burden of the day and the scorching heat. But he replied to one of them, "Friend, I am doing you no wrong. Did you not agree with me for a denarius? Take what belongs to you and go. I choose to give to this last as I give to you. Am I not allowed to do what I choose with what belongs to me? Or do you begrudge my generosity? So the last will be first, and the first last." The Gospel of the Lord.
2: Praise to you, Lord Christ.
1: Do we have any kiddos here today? Oh, yeah, come on up. No kiddos? Get up here. Get up here. Get up here. Are you the Lone Ranger? That's okay. We're going to have fun. They're missing out on everything, aren't they? How about that? Let's sit down here. Let's sit down and be comfortable. Oh. Okay. You know the story of Jonah and the whale? What happened to him?
3: He got hit. He was in the belly of a whale.
1: Why did he get there? Do you know?
3: Because he wasn't obeying God.
1: Oh, boy, you got that right. He was not obeying God, was he? You know, there's a piece of scripture here. It says, "Now the word of the Lord came to Jonah, the son of Amittai, saying, 'Arise, go to Nineveh, the great city, and call out against it, for their evil has come up before me.'" That means what? God noticed that things weren't right there, didn't he? He says, "But Jonah, he rose to flee to Tarshish from the presence of the Lord. He went down to Joppa and found a ship going to Tarshish. So he paid the fare and went down into it to go with them to Tarshish." And here's the key part of this verse. "So he went down to go with them to Tarshish, away from the presence of the Lord." Oh my goodness, he was running away from God, wasn't he? Is that ever a good idea? I didn't think so either. Do you know that we have a way of looking at that we can actually see God's power that pulls us to him? It's hard to run away from him. Did you know that? Yeah. Well, I have here a magnet. You want to hold this microphone so I can use both hands? Oh, right there. I have my able assistant here. This is a magnet. Big old heavy bar magnet. Feel that. God's pretty powerful, isn't he? He's pretty heavy, pretty big dude. Well, if this is us, right? And we're just this little magnet here. In fact, I got a couple of extra little magnets stuck on there because we got... This is going to be easier that way. How's that? Okay. So what if this is us? We are normally drawn to God, aren't we? And we stick to him, don't we? Try and pull that off there. Not easy, is it? It's pretty heavy, isn't it? But what happens if we run away from God? Can we run away from God? I don't know. Look at this. We can. Look, when we turn our back on God, what happens? Try that. There you go. Do that. Get there. See if you can get it to stick. Fighting you, isn't it? Yeah. That's because we're turning away. Now, when we turn back towards God, what happens? We're back on track, aren't we? And we know that God's got us in hand, right? Well, that's what Jonah was trying to do. He was trying to run away from God, and it wasn't working. And he ended up tossed off into the water and swallowed by a whale. Did God leave him there? No, he didn't leave him there. And he won't leave us there either, will he? No. Okay. So, are we going to always try and keep turn towards God?
4: Yeah, I think so too. Sounds good to me, doesn't it to you? Okay, shall we lead everybody in the Lord's Prayer? I know, you don't like, you probably don't want to do this part too good. It's okay. It's okay, you're young. You don't have to know every word of it. How about we start with, Our Father, who art in heaven, hallowed be thy name. Thy kingdom come, thy will be done, on earth as it is in heaven. Give us this day our daily bread, and forgive us our trespasses, as we forgive those who trespass against us. And lead us not into temptation, but deliver us from evil. See, even I goofed it up. Did you see that? I have a problem with that. You know why? Because for years, years and years, part of the Lord's Prayer that says debtors is the one that I use. And when we get to trespasses, it just goofs up my whole rhythm. So it's okay not to know it word for word, but we prayed it anyway, didn't we? Good job. Okay. Let's go see if we can find you some candy. You want some candy? You got to have some reward for this, right? Okay. Well, there we go, sweetheart. I'd say you need to take at least two. Perfect. Thank you. Now, there's a good sport for you. Now, if Jonah had only had that kind of spirit, do you think he'd have been in the belly of a whale? No, I don't either. Well, Jonah, I love the story of Jonah. Here's Jonah in the Reader's Digest condensed version. God directs, Jonah protests. God redirects, Jonah obeys. God relents. Jonah sulks. God questions. We answer. We don't really get an answer from Jonah. Have you noticed that? It just sort of stops. Well, let's talk about this a little bit because it's kind of interesting. Jonah doesn't want to go. God's asking him to do something, and he doesn't want to go. He doesn't want to go because he knows the reputation for the Assyrians, the Ninevites. They're Assyrian. They're great foes, and they're very mean people. They're not very nice, and they have been constant foes of the Israelite people for eons. And one thing about Job is, you don't think of Job as being a prophet, do you? And you wonder, why is it that he doesn't come up? And the reason is because we don't have an answer from Jonah. Now, Jonah was a prophet, and it's verified in 2 Kings that he was a prophet. We don't have a lot of history, and we don't know, we just don't know what happened after our little interchange with the four chapters that we have. There is some history and lore that says that Jonah's had some dealings with these Ninevite people, or the Assyrians, that was not pleasant. He was holding a grudge. We talked about grudges and forgiveness last week. Today we see the purpose for that. God has no wish that any should perish. Now Job, being a prophet and having had some dealings with God, or he wouldn't be a prophet, and he wouldn't be being directed to do what he's directed to do, knows that God is going to forgive him. Jonah does not want that. He doesn't want to be a part of it. He wants to hold that grudge, and he wants to hang on to it tight and long.
1: That's what ends up with him in the belly of the whale. When God finally gets his attention, spits him out on the shore, finally Jonah decides, I'll do it. And he must have done a bang-up job of it. He must have went in there with attitude. And can you imagine that? You guys are going to hell. I've had it with you. God's had it with you. And he's probably ranting and raving and telling them all the awful, horrible, dumb things that God's going to do to them. And they are in trouble. And he's probably thinking, there, they're going to be mad about that. And they're going to bull up. And they're not going to do what God wants him to do. But what happened was not what Jonah expected. The Ninevite king says, oh my goodness, what has come down upon us? We can't do that. Maybe we should do a little bit of begging for mercy. So he sets his entire kingdom into the throes of sackcloth and ashes and repentance, asking for forgiveness and repenting of all of the evils that they've done. And they're doing it not just to save their skin, they apparently are doing it from their heart. From their heart, from their deepest heart. And God can't be fooled on that. He knows our heart, right? So when the Ninevite people decide that they've had the light bulb has come on and they know where the light is, God forgives them. And Jonah's ticked. He's just mad about it. Well, I knew you'd forgive them. They don't deserve to be forgiven. I knew you'd forgive them. Because that's who you are. So he pouts. And he pouts and he pouts. How many times have we done that? How many times have we seen our kids do this? Yeah. Yeah. And that's the way Jonah did. He sat and he pouted. And he fussed and he pouted. Here is the thing. As Jonah is sitting there, God is trying to show him something. He's trying to show him that his forgiving nature has nothing to do with the people around him. It's who God is. Because as Jonah sits there, God builds this beautiful plant for him and gives him shade. And instead of being truly thankful, Jonah is not. Wakes up the next morning, and the plant is withered. And all of a sudden, we're back to blaming God again. Well, I'm ripening my plant. I just want to die. You know the old adage my mom and dad, whenever we get to fuss, would say, nobody likes me, everybody hates me. Think I'll go eat worms. You heard that one? Big, fat, slimy ones, little slim, slimy ones. Oh, how they tickle and squirm. Don't we all throw that kind of a little fit every once in a while? Why have you put this upon me? This is not fair. I've been good. I've done this my whole life. So it brings us back to our gospel lesson today. All of the people that have done so much work, all the people that have done so much work are going to get the same is the guy who comes in last. That's hard. That's hard because, you know, as we're going through this Christian walk, sometimes we think that the reason if being a Christian can't be any fun, and we're just doing this because we have to, and look at me, I've done it. I got through all that, made the right decisions. Not necessarily because I wanted to, but because I had to. And the guy who's out there living the life, thinking that he's living the life, comes in at the last minute and says, what have I done? What made me think that that was brilliant? That action was the thing to do. What made me think that I was so important, that the rules didn't matter to me? And when that person comes in, all of us rule, all those people who obeyed the rules all those years, get a little bit miffed because maybe we think they've had a little more fun than us. I don't know. But we sure don't want them to have the same thing that we have. Unless you're that person's mother. Think about this. You want your child, you don't care when that child comes back to you and says, I'm sorry, Mom. You want that child to come back and say, I'm sorry, Mom. And what does Mom do? You're forgiven. Let's see what we can do about it. Here's some ideas on how to live better. And you guide. And that's what God's doing to us. We come to Him, and He forgives us. Now, I stand in the grace of His forgiveness. Because I'm going to tell you, folks, some of those early days of mine, I might have been the one going, I don't care. But He forgave me. And He gave me purpose. And He gave me direction. And He does that for each and every single one of us. And it doesn't matter when we come to the door. Come with your hat in hand. He'll forgive you. He loves you. But here's the deal. We need to be willing to share that with everybody. Not just those who have worked forever in the church and done things and done things in the community and they're such good people. And the one guy comes in at the last and decides, I can help. How often do we push that person away, thinking that their help is not worthy? It's just as worthy as anything we have ever done. Just as worthy. We don't know where God's going to take them from that point on. Just like Jonah, we don't know where God's going to take Jonah. But we do know one thing. Jonah, even in his anger and his little fit and his little snit, somewhere along the line, he must have got it. Because he is listed as one of the great prophets in 2 Kings. It means that somewhere down the road, he had to go through the same process that all of us have gone through. Coming to terms with what God wants us to do, how he wants us to do it, and when he wants us to do it. And every one of us knows what it feels like when our magnet won't latch to his power because we're going our own direction. Turn around. Go the right direction. We will always be connected to him. Jonah's problem was that he was trying to run away from God. And the one thing that we all know and we can all learn from Jonah is this. You can't run away from the Creator, the power that's within you, and the power around you. Let's pray. Heavenly Father, man, there are just so many people in the world that are coming to you at the last. There's so many people in the world that we think don't deserve. They don't deserve it. They've been evil. They've worshipped some other god. Their whole life, and they don't deserve this. Open our hearts, Father, to understanding that you are the one who draws people to you, not us. It is you who judges people's worthiness, not us. It is your strength that feeds all of us and gives to all of us. And it is only by your sweet mercy that any of us are even here today. We don't have anything to do with this in the long run. It's all your power. It's all our turning our power towards yours. and letting you embrace us, letting you draw us near. Doesn't matter, Father. We know. And anybody who hasn't possibly actually made that step to come to you, then I would just ask you, Father, to entice them your direction. Let them feel that magnetic pull that brings us all closer to you, that gives us all assurance, that gives us all hope, that gives us everlasting life. Don't we wish that for everybody around us? Everybody, can we wish that for our worst enemy? Teach us. Hopefully, Father, we don't have to learn it like Jonah did. But open our hearts to understanding that you love all people. Like the mother that forgives the child and guides them. Like the father who holds the child and keeps them from getting into trouble. Grasp us, hold us, caress our innermost being with your love. And do this, Father, for everybody in the world, that we would open our hearts to you, that there would be peace through your mighty power. Let all be drawn to you, no matter how long they've been fighting. Father, I praise you. We praise you and we thank you for your almighty mercy. We praise you in Jesus' name. Amen.
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Let us profess our belief, and let us, as we profess this, let us put it in form of prayer that all people would come to this realization and this truth. I believe in God, the Father Almighty, creator of heaven and earth. I believe in Jesus Christ, God's only Son, our Lord, who was conceived by the Holy Spirit, born of the Virgin Mary, suffered under Pontius Pilate, was crucified, died, and was buried. He descended into hell. On the third day he rose again. He ascended into heaven. He is seated at the right hand of the Father, and he will come to judge the living and the dead. I believe in the Holy Spirit, the Holy Catholic Church, the communion of saints, the forgiveness of sins, the resurrection of the body, and the life everlasting. Amen. All right. You may be seated. Our joy moment this morning. Ma and Pa went to church. It was their second time that year. They always went at Christmas, and they always went for the harvest festival in September and October, whenever it was. As they were leaving the church, the pastor walked up to him and said, "You know, Pa, it'd be nice to see you and Ma a little more often than twice a year." And he, "Well, I know," said Pa. He said, "But we keep the Ten Commandments." "Well," the pastor said, "that's good you keep the commandments." "Yeah, Ma keeps six of them, and I keep the other four." May our helpers come forward. Do we have a noisy offering or...

0: Father, we give today because love nudges us forward. 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We pray that it is given with free, open, and welcoming hearts. May it bless others, no matter how late they come to the table. Bless these gifts to your glory. Amen. Our closing hymn today is On Eagle's Wings. The very last verse is not included in our piano.
1: The last line.
0: Oh, I almost really goofed you up, didn't I? 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Cool.

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2: And one of the things I've come up with to do is to consider some things that I really hadn't processed through from the Bible. And so, since I'm just a simple guy, I thought, you know, I should, instead of taking some really big, huge theological sentence and trying to make it into something, trying to figure it out, I thought, you know what, here's what I should do. I should just take a word. So I picked one word, and the word is grace. And I noticed you have a Bible verse on the wall in the back, in the foyer there, about grace. And here's what I've noticed over the last 3 or 4 years as I have studied the word grace. Most of us think we know what grace means, and we're willing to make it personal. We're willing to accept God's grace in our lives. But sometimes what we don't make it is applicational. We don't actually take God's grace and apply it to everybody. We don't always take God's grace and apply it to situations. And so what I want to do this morning is kind of explore that idea because, how are we doing up there? Oh, yeah, perfect. That's the one I want. Guys, don't have a heart attack. It's supposed to be black. So I've been thinking, I do that a lot, and I was thinking, does grace really work? And why does it work? We don't see grace a lot in the Old Testament, but we see it a lot in the New Testament. So what's in the Old Testament? The law. And again, I've been thinking, does the law work? Did the law take care of sin? And I think the answer to that is, no, it didn't work. And so if that's true, I should be able to apply that to my life. So I looked at some things. I used to be a teacher. I was a teacher for 17 years. And I noticed that the laws I set down in my classroom didn't work. Because the laws I set down on the first day, I was trying to apply to the students the second day, and the third day, and the 180th day. And they just don't follow them. I thought, you know what? That's just kids. You know, how about my kids? Surely my kids figured out the law. My three kids often said that I had too many rules in the house. Same thing, laws. You know what? They really didn't do that good a job maintaining those laws. And they didn't like most of them. Thought, well, maybe that's just kids. Let's look at adults. How you doing on the speed limit, guys? Right? How you doing on every social law we have? Our basic thinking as human beings is, you can give me all the laws you want and I can disobey most of them. If that wasn't true, why do we have so many law enforcement people? If all of us would just listen to the law, I'll figure this thing out on my ear someday. If we would just listen to the law and do what it says, we wouldn't need policemen. We wouldn't need any of that. We wouldn't have wars. And it's pretty obvious that we have lots of policemen and we have lots of wars. And so I kept thinking, and I came to the conclusion, there's got to be something besides the law in God's word that helps us to live. And not just ideas, but application. So I want to look at one single illustration today from the book of John, chapter 8. Just want to look at an illustration. And before we even get to it, you can turn to John chapter 8 if you want to. And by the way, I'm going to be using the NIV if you have a different version, like the ESV or something. It's going to be just a tiny bit different words once in a while, but it'll have the same meaning because it's God's word. And here's what I want you to remember. Illustrations in the Bible are not the point. So this illustration is about a woman who did some immoral things, or at least was accused of them. That's not the point of this illustration. There's some meaning in that illustration that we need to make sure we look at. Okay? So don't get wrapped up in the illustration, or you're going to get off track. We want to look at the example here and see what it has for us. Okay? We want to see what it has for us. So I think maybe the best way to start this is just to simply go ahead and read the scripture. It's not very long. We're kind of leaving out verse 1 because it kind of goes with chapter 7 about Jesus was already active and he was doing some different things. And it says something like, then each of them went to his own home, but Jesus went to the Mount of Olives. And then we're going, oh, that was me thinking. Okay? And now let's read the scripture for today. It says this. At dawn he appeared in the temple courts where all the people gathered around him, and he sat down to teach them. By the way, let me stop here a second. Isn't it interesting the things we change in our culture, in our lives, from what it says in the Bible? Now, we're not gonna like form a new church because of this idea, all right? So I just want you to know that. But look what he did. He sat down to teach. So I'm thinking maybe I should sit down and you guys should all stand up. And then we can be more biblical. So how about if we do that? You're all thinking, is he really going to sit down and make us? No, I'm not going to do that. Let's keep going. So he sat down to teach them, and the teachers of the law and the Pharisees brought in a woman caught in adultery. They made her stand before the group and said to Jesus, "Teacher, this woman was caught in the act of adultery. In the law, Moses commanded us to stone such women. Now, what do you say?" They were using this question as a trap in order to have a basis for accusing him. We're going to get back to this word trap because it might mean a little different than what you're thinking. But Jesus bent down and he started to write on the ground with his finger. When they kept on questioning him, he straightened up and said to them, "Let any one of you who is without sin be the first to throw a stone at her." Again, he stooped down and wrote on the ground. At this, those who heard began to go away one at a time, the older ones first, until only Jesus was left with the woman still standing there. Jesus straightened up and he asked her, "Woman, where are they? Has no one condemned you?" "No one, sir," she said. "Then neither do I condemn you," Jesus declared. "Go now and leave your life of sin." Let me pray. Dear Heavenly Father, thank you for your word. Thank you for the illustrations, the examples that you give us in your word of how we're supposed to live and how we're supposed to interact with the people around us and with you. And so, Lord, as we look into your word today in John chapter 8, help us to understand what it means to us today in Auburn, Nebraska. Lord, you didn't make your word so that it just applied to the people a couple thousand years ago. It applies to us today. And so help us to understand it so that we can apply it. We pray that in Christ's name. Amen. So let's go back to that word trap. They were trying to trap him. That word in the original actually means a test. And I'm sure all of you can remember being in school, or you are in school, and you love to have a test. Right. I don't think so. But what's a test really for? A test is something that the teacher, the instructor, the person in charge uses to say, let's see what they know. And a new thing, you know, it's only like 20 years, last 20 years, in education, what they've been trying to do is make the tests more applicational. Okay? So in science, for example, where I used to teach, what we try to do is we say, okay, here's a situation, Here's this scientific principle. Tell us how that applies. Use that information to do something, to put something together, to build something. Right? It's not just about the information. I've met some people that really know their Bible and don't have a clue on how to live. We need to know both. What the Bible says and how to apply it. So let's do that. Let's take a test. And it's going to be multiple choice, so it's not going to be tough. Okay? I'm going to make it as easy as possible. And there's not like 16 choices. We're just going to have a few. And I already know what most of you want. You want two choices. We'll get back to that. Here's option one. Jesus could have answered their question when they said, what are we going to do now? He could have said, yeah, go ahead and stone her. Let's follow the law. The law in Deuteronomy says that if she's caught in adultery, she should be stoned. So that's option A for Jesus. He could say, yeah, let's go ahead and stone her. And then people would say, yeah, but back in Luke chapter 7, verse 34, it says that the Son of Man came eating and drinking, and you say he's a glutton and a drunkard. A friend, here's what they called him, a friend of tax collectors and sinners. Wait a minute. If he's a friend of the tax collectors and the sinners, why is he now saying, let's go ahead and kill this sinner? Kind of goes against his reputation. He's supposed to be this nice guy, and now this nice guy is saying, let's go ahead and kill this woman. In case you're wondering, and I'm not trying to make this like grotesque, but do you have any idea what it was like to be stoned to death? Here's this woman standing in the middle of a crowd, and people are going to come up and pick up rocks and throw them at her. And I'm not talking about little pebbles, little marbles. I'm talking about rocks. And they keep throwing them at her until she's literally covered and dead. Wow. What a way to die. What a way to die. Jesus doesn't want that. He's not going to pick option A because he is a friend of sinners and tax collectors and women that are accused of adultery. He's their friend. So he can't pick this answer. And besides, in addition to that, we have another problem. And that is, it's against the law for the Jewish people to execute someone. And we saw that in John chapter 18. It says, Pilate said, they brought Jesus to trial. Pilate said, take him yourselves and judge him by your own law. And their answer was, but we have no right to execute anyone. So if he says stoner, this whole group of people that think he's the friend of tax collectors and sinners are going to say, well, anything else he has to say is not really worth listening to. Now the gospel goes out the window. The gospel doesn't work for them. And if he breaks the Jewish law, now all the Jewish leaders say, see, he's breaking the law. He doesn't even care about the Jewish people or our laws, and so we're not going to follow him. So not only does Jesus miss the opportunity to talk to and impact sinners and tax collectors, he's missing the opportunity to talk to and interact with the leadership. The gospel isn't going to work if he says, let's go ahead and stone her. So that's not a good option. Did you guys do this when you took a test? You looked at the three options, four options, whatever there were on a multiple choice, and you said, well, I don't know the answer for sure, but let's see if I can figure out which ones of these aren't the right answer. Yeah. So letter A is not the right answer. So let's keep going. How about this? Let's say, no, don't stone her. Don't stone her. Let's don't throw the rocks. Right? Here's what it says in Deuteronomy 22. If a man is found sleeping with another man's wife, both the man who slept with her and the woman must die. You must purge the evil from your land, from Israel. Neither one of these sound like a good answer for Jesus to give. Yes, and all these people don't get to hear the gospel. No, he's breaking the Jewish law. So he can lose the tax collectors and sinners. He can lose because he's breaking the Roman law of executing someone. He can lose because he's breaking the Jewish law of not killing someone. Neither one of these are good answers. Neither one of them. They're not productive for the gospel. So what are you going to do? A's not good, B's not good. Here's what most of us think. There's two answers. I have a question. Is it right to do this or wrong? Well, it's either right or wrong. And then we can do this gray area thing, but that's not a good answer ever. So it's got to be right or wrong, right? There's only two answers. Well, let me tell you what. You need to quit thinking that way. If you think that way in your life, in your marriage, at your school, at this church, you're not thinking the right way. There's more than two answers. To give you an example of how God does things, I have a little girl on the screen. I think she's up there. Yeah. And she's holding two apples. You know how many different apple varieties there are grown in the United States? Over 2,500. That's a couple choices. Worldwide, they're not sure. Somewhere between 7 and 10,000 varieties of apples in the world. There's more than two answers, guys. A and B are not our only two options. There's more. There's got to be more. Now, before we go on and look at those answers, let me just have a little sidebar. You know they do that on the in the court movies, right? The lawyers come to the side, to the courts, and they turn off the mics and they quit recording things. That little person, stenographer, she quits and everything. And they have a little discussion on the side. Let's do that. This illustration is not about the woman. This illustration is not about adultery. This illustration is about the teachers of the law and the Pharisees, because they're hypocrites. This is a story of the hypocrites, not the story of the woman caught in adultery. These guys knew exactly what the Jewish law said. And the Jewish law says, if you find someone doing adultery, there's a punishment. First off, who of the leaders was watching this activity? And what did it say about stoning? It said, guy and girl are punished. Where's the guy? Never shows up in the scripture at all. Why didn't they bring him? Maybe because there wasn't a guy. Maybe because there was no witnesses. I don't know. But the Jewish leaders knew how to follow the Jewish law, and they weren't doing it in any way, shape, or form. But they were sure out to get Jesus by giving them this situation to answer to. They were hypocrites. That's what we're talking about. Okay? Now, let's look at option C. Option C is, let's use the law and let's use grace at the same time. Let's use both of them. When the Jewish leaders were talking to Jesus, it says, when they kept on questioning him, he straightened up. Now, what was his first act when they asked him a question? He got down on the ground, started writing something on the ground. Lots of people have said, man, maybe he was writing this, maybe he was writing that, maybe he was putting the law down and writing. We don't know what he was doing, but he sure wasn't talking to him. Here's what he was doing in essence. He was fighting their hostility with patience. Do you ever do that? When someone was fighting you, they had one idea, you had another. Did you fight them with patience? That's what Jesus did. He gave them time to think. They went on and on and on, and he just let them kept talking until they were done. He let them talk themselves out. You've heard that phrase. They talked themselves out. And he was patiently waiting for them to shut up. He's waited. Try that sometime. Next time you're in an argument, quit talking for a little bit. Especially you guys that are married, that have a problem with your wife periodically. I'm sure that's not very many of you in here, unless you're married and you have a wife. And then it is your problem, because we all do that. Just an application of Scripture. That's what we're talking about. So he patiently waited for them. Waited for them to be quiet. And then he straightened up and he said to them, let the person that's not a sinner be the first one to pick up a stone. Whoa. Now he's not saying, don't stone her. He's not saying there's no consequences for the woman, because there are consequences, and we're going to get to that. He's not saying that. He's saying, who gets to pick up the first rock? Remember this verse? I think it's in Romans. For all have sinned and fall short of the glory of God. Ever heard that verse? So when Jesus says to these people, hey, if you haven't sinned, pick up a rock. Who gets to pick up a rock? You're right. No one. Except one person does. One person gets to pick up a rock. Let's keep going. We'll get to that. Here's what it says in Matthew about, and Jesus himself said this. He said, you have heard that it is said, you shall not commit adultery. So he's saying, listen, I agree with the law. That's a wrong thing to do. If this woman did that, she shouldn't have done that. It's against the law. But, we love that word. But, why'd you do that? Well, but it wasn't my fault. But I tell you that anyone who looks at a woman lustfully has already committed adultery with her in his heart. And Jesus is saying that about all the sin. If we just think about doing the wrong thing, we've broken the law. Our thoughts cause us to sin. Now, who in the crowd gets to pick up a rock? Anyone that's never had a lustful thought. Everyone that has never said, man, this is what I ought to do. You know, maybe I shouldn't say this, but those people. They don't get to pick up a rock either, because they sinned. Or maybe I should, instead of saying those people, I should say us people. We've all been there. We've all done it the wrong way. Hang on. Let's go back just a second. There we go. So, I have my Bible up here. It's open to the right page and everything. But I've noticed another thing in retirement is the words in my Bible have gotten smaller. So I have it bigger. It's the same thing. All right? So he bent down. He started to write with his finger in the ground. And when they kept questioning, he stood up and he said to them, let any one of you who is without sin be the first to throw a stone at her. And again, he stooped down and he wrote on the ground. So he patiently put up with their hostility and waited for them to talk themselves out. He made a single comment. And then he's patient again. Try having an argument like that next time. Just make your point. One sentence, not even a long one. Maybe two sentences at the most. And then be quiet and listen and wait for that person to think through what you just said. That's what Jesus is doing. And at this time, those who heard him started to pick up stones. Wait a minute, doesn't say that in my Bible. Guess what? Doesn't say it in yours either. It says, at this, those who heard began to go away one at a time, the older ones first. Whoa. They were getting it. They were understanding this illustration wasn't about her sin, but theirs. Ouch. So when you read God's word, and you say, ooh, that's a good story about King David. He was a bad guy. At times, he told his military leadership to have a guy killed. Okay? He was caught in adultery. He's a bad guy. He should be taken care of. And instead say, ooh, that reminds me that I haven't lived a perfect life either. Maybe that's how we should be impacted by God's word. So God is using our Jesus in this situation. He's using the law, but he's going to add something. He's adding grace. By the way, what is grace? We should define that. Okay? I've been reading a book on grace. I told you I've been thinking through this grace thing for a couple years now. I read this really good book. It's by a guy named Paul Zahl, Z-A-H-L. You might want to grab it. It's about how grace applies to our lives. And he has a definition for grace that I just love. He calls it one-way love. By grace we are saved. By God's love coming to us. Not because you and I did something, good or bad, but because he loves us. It says in John 3:16, for God so loved the world that he graced us with Jesus' presence. Wow. One-way love. That's what we're supposed to have, because that's what God has by giving his son. That's what Jesus is talking about in the whole New Testament, about his grace. His grace allowed him to patiently wait for the people, the leaders, to talk themselves out. Patiently waited. Quietly waited. Gave them time to think. And he waited more. Good lesson for us to learn. Patiently waiting. Now, that's the option Jesus picks. And we'll do this, we'll cover this again some more in a little bit. But he used the law and he showed grace. Because here's what happened. The people had a response to what he said. The crowd, the people, not just the leaders, all the people were listening to him. And what did the people do? One by one, they walked away. One by one, they understood they were sinners in need of grace, saved by grace. Grace was lavished upon them. I think it says that in the New Testament too. So that was the people's response. They just walked away. They just walked away. Verse 9, at this point, those who heard began to go away one at a time, the older ones first, until only Jesus was left with the woman still standing there. That's what the people did. They just left because they knew they were guilty. Okay? How does Jesus answer that? Well, we see that in verse 10. It says, I'm sorry, the end of verse 9, it says, Jesus was left with the woman still standing there. He stayed. He has some work to do here yet. He stayed. He didn't take off. He knew what the law was, and he's going to deal with that. But he hasn't left her. That was his answer. Here's how it played out, guys. He threw rocks. He threw three stones. You didn't think that was going to happen today, did you? You thought, hey, grace, she's going to get forgiven, no problem. Yeah, there is a problem. She needs to be forgiven. And so he gets to throw three stones. I'm not making this up, guys. It's not because I'm a weird retired guy from Omaha. It's because it says so in God's word. Here's the first stone he threw. The stone, we'll get this up here, the stone of the law. What did the stone of the law say? In verse 11, it says it right there. Go now and leave your life of sin. The law says, stop sinning. He didn't say, hey, woman, it's okay. No, it's not okay. Don't ever say that to sin. I know this is hard. I know I'm stepping on some toes. I'm going to do it anyway. Don't say to a person that sins, it's okay. It's not okay. They sinned. Tell them they sinned. I surprise people all the time when I do that. They'll say, oh, man, here's what I did. And I say, yeah, you did. You messed up. There's a but you're going to like. All right? She messed up. And Jesus told her she messed up. He said, go now and leave your life of sin. Quit sinning, woman. That's the first stone he threw, the law stone. Okay? Then he threw the grace stone. And he said this. Is anyone left? Is there anyone to accuse you? Is there anyone picking up a rock? The woman goes, no, they've all left, Jesus. And he says, there's no one here to condemn you? No. And he says, then neither do I. You know what that is? Forgiveness. That's what we do when people sin against us. We forgive them because we're extending grace to them, just like God, through his Son, extends grace to us, for all have sinned and fall short of the glory of God. But God so loved the world that he gave his one and only Son. Wow. Think about that, guys. We're a bunch, I can say this, we're a bunch of dirty, rotten sinners. We're a bunch of scoundrels. And Jesus' response is, I think I'll love you. Wow. He knew that death was supposed to be the consequence. And here was his reaction to that. He said, in essence, he said this, oh, death? I'll take that. Wow. I'm supposed to die for what I did? And he says, I'll take that death. I'll take it. And he did. And he went to the cross. And he didn't want to do that if he didn't have to. He says in the Garden of Gethsemane, hey, God, if you could ever possibly come up with a way to take this from me, could you please do it? He was in agony when he said that. And then he said, but, here's the but we like, not my will but yours be done. You know what? God, give me that death. I said I'd take it. You said it would pay for their sins. I'm going to take it. Jesus took our death when he threw the grace stone. There's one more. It's the consequence. Ooh, man. There's still consequences after he acknowledges that I've sinned and forgiven me. There's still consequences? Yeah. Here's the consequences. Stop it. Jesus straightened up and he asked her, woman, where are they? Has no one condemned you? No one, sir, she said. Then neither do I condemn you, forgiveness. Jesus declared, go now and leave your life of sin. That's the consequence. The consequence of grace is we're supposed to stop sinning. Now, how are you doing on that? When you accepted grace from God, did you quit sinning? Well, you must not be a believer. No, you must need more grace. And God lavishes, says this in the New Testament, God lavishes his grace upon us. I have that written down here. Let me just read that. Here it is. It's in Ephesians 1:7. It says, in him we have redemption through his blood, the forgiveness of sins. How do we get that? In accordance with the riches of God's grace that he lavished on us. You know why he has to lavish his grace on us? Because we lavish sin in our lives. We got lots of it. And every time we have it, he has more grace. And more grace, and more grace. If we had to list all the times that the people in this room alone needed God's grace, it would be a huge list. And yet, Jesus does it willingly every time we need it. Every time. He keeps giving us grace. Isn't that great? Aren't you glad there's more than two options? Because it could be, oh, you sinned, die. You sinned, keep going. Just go sin. Those aren't very good options. It's not the ones he picked either. The ones he picked was, yes, you sinned. I'm going to acknowledge that before everyone. You sinned. You messed up. But I'm full of grace, and I have some grace to give. And so I'm going to keep giving it to you. That's what this scripture is about. That's what it's about. It's not about adultery. It's about God's grace. Grace is huge. We can apply grace to almost, I'm thinking, every situation in our lives. I'll share one about me. Okay? So I won't get too personal with you. I'll just get personal with me. Here's how I struggle showing grace to people. If you're in a conversation with me, and my wife's going to laugh at this because she knows how true it is. If you're in a conversation with me, you say something, and invariably it'll remind me of something, so I'll tell you my story. Okay? That's law. Hey, here's Bob's law. You remind me of something, you're going to hear a story. And if you keep talking, I'm going to tell another story. And by the way, my stories aren't typically short. And quite often, they're not that exciting for you. They are for me, but they're not for you. Grace does this. You say something that reminds me of something, I say, oh, I get it. And then I let you keep talking. That's what grace does. That's what Bob has a problem with. He forgets to add grace to his conversations. He adds Bob's law to the conversation. It'd be better if I at least added God's law to the conversation. But I add Bob's law to the conversation. Oh, my goodness, what are you doing, Bob? Shut up and listen for a second, Bob. They might have something to share. They might have something they need to get off of their heart. They might have something they need to work through. So that's how grace works. It always is one-way love. Ooh, I thought this conversation was about Bob's stories. No, it's not. It's about me showing love to them regardless of what they have to share with me. Wow, that's not easy for Bob. That's my name, by the way, in case you didn't know. I was talking about me. That's hard. Here's what the law does. It brings condemnation by looking back. Okay? Back to the sin, back to the thing that is condemning you. Oh, you know what? I could never forgive that person. Do you know what they did to me? That's looking back. That's the law. But it says in the God's word they shouldn't be doing that. So of course I should feel this way. It's not how Jesus felt. We sinned against him and he sent grace. The law looks back to what we did wrong. God's grace looks forward in forgiveness. You messed up, and I'm going to forgive you. You broke the law, and I'm going to forgive you. You didn't do what you were supposed to, and I'm going to forgive you. Now, let's apply. We looked at the test, ABC. And the answer was C, use the law and grace. And grace. Don't forget that. Okay? Then we looked at all the different reactions to that situation by the people, by Jesus himself, by the stones that he threw. And now I'm going to say, now take this home with you. Put it in your heart. Put it in your life and do this. Think of a relationship you have. It might be between you and someone else. Someone else hurt you, or you hurt someone else. Okay? It might be between you and God. You ever blame God for anything? Everyone go like this. Yes, we have. Because we've said things like, what was he thinking? Why did he let my friend die? He was only 60 years old. He had a whole bunch more time to live. Why? We're telling God he's wrong. Ever done that? Yeah. We all have. We all have. So there's a relationship that sometimes is messed up. My relationship with the Lord. I might feel like I need to forgive him. Now, he didn't do anything wrong, but I still feel that way. That might be the relationship that's coming to your mind. A relationship that keeps focusing on what happened instead of on forgiveness. Moving forward. Maybe that relationship is between you and yourself. What's Bob talking about? I see why this guy's retired. He's getting old. He's thinking weird. How can my relationship with myself be bad? Well, here's how it can be bad. It's when you cut yourself down no matter what happens. Oh, man, I should have done a better job. I'm no good. I don't know what I'm doing. Why would anyone love me? I'm a failure. I can't do anything right. That's your relationship with yourself. Maybe you need to pursue that relationship and show some grace to yourself. Show some one-way love. You know what? I love myself, but I mess up. Honesty. Honesty. So where's your relationship that needs some work? You and someone else? Someone else and you? You and God? You and yourself? Find a relationship. Just do one. I don't want to overwhelm you. Find one relationship in your life right now. You don't have to write this down. You don't have to turn it in. Just put it up in your brain. Say, listen, oh, here's this relationship I need to work on. And here's what I want you to do. I want you to remember that God shows his grace by looking forward with forgiveness. Consider this relationship and look forward in this relationship and forgive. Maybe you're forgiving someone else. Maybe you're asking them to forgive you. And it's okay to say this. God, I forgive you for putting me through that. He's big enough to handle that statement. Even though he did nothing wrong, if you feel that way, he's okay with you being honest with him. Because he wants you to get past that ugly feeling you have and start focusing on the grace he has to give. That relationship with yourself, show some forgiveness and grace to yourself. Every situation in life can be handled with grace. Now, that's one thing to say. It's really hard to do. Just like I gave you an example a minute ago. I know that when you say something that reminds me of something else, I want to tell a story. I know that. I need to be quiet. I know that I need to give you a chance to talk and share what's on your heart, but sometimes I don't do it. And when I realize what I'm doing, I have to extend some grace to myself and forward think. That's hard. But then I have to remember this. Here's an old saying, not biblical, just an old saying. The worst part of any argument is when you realize you're wrong. Ooh. So here's my discussion with you. And I'm like, oh, I'm doing it again. I'm telling this stupid story. It has nothing to do with yours. That's the worst part of the argument. And then I have to say, God, thank you for sending grace to me. Now let me send some to them. How you doing with grace? If you think by listening this morning to my ramblings about grace from John chapter 8, that you have figured out everything there is to figure out about grace, then you're not paying attention. Okay? It'd be like me explaining one play in football and you thinking you know the game. Well, I know the difference between offense and defense. There's more to it than that. But that's a good place to start. And a good place to start with grace is understanding that it's one-way love. It's from God to us, regardless of what we do. Here's the work that I'm asking you to do. Consider a relationship in your own life, in your own situation, where you need to extend grace, and then start practicing that. And you'll mess up just like I do. You know why? Because we have something in common. We're both Husker fans. No, that's not it. We're human. We're human. That's why we're human. So, end of my story for this morning. John chapter 8 is about God through his son Jesus showing grace to his people. Accept his grace and practice showing His grace. Let me pray. Dear Heavenly Father, thank You for this morning. Thank You that we can take a scripture like this that seems to be about one topic, and we can dig into it deep enough to understand that the message You have is much bigger than that single

0: lives moving forward with forgiveness because of grace. Lord, we're going to mess up on this a lot. We know that. But you've got more grace than we can ever imagine. So much that you tell us you lavish your grace upon us. Lord, keep lavishing. We keep needing. Keep loving. We need that. Keep showing your grace. We need that. So that we can move forward in forgiveness and in joy and in grace. Lord, we pray all these things in Christ's precious name. Amen.
1: Amen. Please stand as we sing.

0: Thanks for worshiping with us today.
1: Amen. You are dismissed.
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0: Travis Tritt on today's Best Country, B103, KBIE, Auburn, Nebraska City. 66 degrees, cloudy skies, slight chance for a rain shower. High today, 68. Have a great Applejack weekend. We will see you next time. So long.
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4: I'm Paul Stevens. Iran-backed Houthi rebels launching a major weekend attack targeting Saudi Arabia's capital, escalating tensions and raising more concerns in D.C. as well.
5: The president's instinct always is for diplomacy. 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
4: Missouri Republican Senator Eric Schmidt on Fox's Sunday Morning Futures. China's leader Xi Jinping set to visit the U.S. this week for his first state visit in more than a decade. 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
6: Of course, no country buys more oil from Iran than China. Could they use their leverage for diplomacy to try to end that seven-month conflict? Could there be some major business deals signed? President Xi is traveling with several CEOs. That's rare for China.
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2: Well, hello and welcome to American Country Countdown. I'm your host, Ryan Fox, and even though it's almost officially fall, we still got the AC cranked in our ACC O'Reilly Auto Parts studio. Why? Well, we got hot new music from Luke Bryan. Yeah, not only has his new album Signs officially dropped, he's also our special guest every hour this weekend, too. Stand by, Luke is here in the next 15 minutes. And speaking of LB, later this hour, we're busting out a fresh ACC world premiere that you do not want to miss. But first, we are kicking things off with a debut this weekend on our chart, Cody Johnson. 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
1: 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How'd you start your Saturday mornings when you were a kid? For me, it was a big bowl of Fruit Loops and a bunch of Saturday morning cartoons. Those were the days. By the way, happy anniversary to one of the best cartoon franchises ever. Perhaps you grew up watching Scooby-Doo. It premiered this very month, all the way back in 1969. And fun fact, the voice of Shaggy was our very own co-creator, Casey Kasem. Meanwhile, no mystery to be solved here. Hopping on our countdown for the very first time at number 29, it's Kevin Powers in Shaboozy. Move on, ACC.

reached our cruising altitude for the 30 biggest hits in America. 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

Chase Matthew at number 28, holding it down on American Country Countdown. I'm Ryan Fox. Luke Bryan is hanging with us this weekend on the show, and he's trying to hold it together as he watches his son, Bo, put on the football pads and play quarterback for his high school team this season. How proud is Daddy Luke? We'll find out after he sings his former ACC number one. Most People Are Good, American Country Countdown. I believe.

0: That would hit number one here in American Country Countdown in March of 2018. Our guest this weekend, Luke Bryan, and he's Most People Are Good. It's Ryan, and Luke, we're going to talk about your new album, Signs, because it just came out. It is awesome. We've got an ACC world premiere off that album here later this hour, but I want to talk about family here first, because I know how important it is to you. When you were in town last year, we were backstage hanging out, and you pulled out your phone, and you pulled up a live feed of your son, Bo Bryan, playing quarterback. Game was going on right that moment. He was coming in as a backup. Well, flash forward to now, he is the starting quarterback at his school, Battleground Academy in Franklin, Tennessee, and he's tearing it up. How proud of a dad are you right now?
1: I think the game that was on ESPN, I think I've rewatched it 12 times. Like, I've dissected every form of the game, and so it's fun times. I mean, this fall, I knew it was going to be this way, and, like, I knew I was going to be excited, but I didn't predict that I'd be this fired up and be enjoying it and just watching his... You know, nothing is more precious in life than watching your kids have a great time and watching your kids work hard and watching it pay off. And we've certainly been doing that. So, yeah, man, I have to try to remember from Saturday to Friday to remember them because I'm so focused on the games on Friday. It's like I don't even know what I did last week. It's pretty amazing.
0: Yeah, and I saw he's getting college offers now, too. That's exciting, man.
1: Yeah, really. He got an offer last night. He called me. And, so every time he calls me and he's like, "Dad, I got this offer." And then he goes and kind of throws it up on his Instagram. It's a big deal. I mean, to have a kid that's going to be able to play football at the next level is pretty sweet.
2: Road trip ready. America approved.
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11: News Channel Nebraska AccuWeather.
12: Cloudy this afternoon with a slight chance for showers. Highs around 67. Northerly winds 8 to 15 miles per hour. Slight chance for showers tonight. Lows dip down to about 59. Cloudy. Overcast skies tomorrow. Chance of rain showers. Daytime highs approaching 64. Cloudy skies with a few peaks of sun Tuesday with highs around 63. 64 Wednesday. I'm weatherology meteorologist Laura Lockwood on News Channel Nebraska. Right now, it's 66 degrees.
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0: That is the third of our four big debuts this weekend on American Country Countdown. Corey Kent, It's Empty Words, 27 on ACC. And Ryan Fox with the hits. And Corey has a new collab with Jason Aldean, which we'll get to a little later on in the countdown. But Jason has a little ACC debut of his own at ACC World Premiere last weekend. Anytime soon, American Country Countdown.
1: Number 2.

Big shows this weekend for him in Syracuse, New York, and just outside Philly in Camden, New Jersey. Jason Aldean debuting at number 26 with Anytime Soon on American Country Countdown. It's Ryan Fox, and kind of surprised not to see Jason Aldean receive any nominations for the CMA Awards this year. We do have a full rundown of the nominees coming up later in the countdown. When the CMAs do come to your TV in November, they're going to be hosted by this lady once again, Lainey Wilson, and her former ACC number one, Somewhere Over Laredo, American Country Countdown. Call me.

0: Lainey Wilson in ACC Extra on American Country Countdown. That is Somewhere Over Laredo. And Ryan and Lainey has announced she is back to host the CMA Awards for the third straight year. She made that announcement while appearing on ESPN's College Game Day. So what is she most looking forward to about the gig?
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0: Blake Shelton up 4 notches to number 25 on American Country Countdown. That's Let Him In Anyway. And Ryan and Luke Bryan's new album, Signs, is now out, officially dropping this weekend. And if you've gotten it already, you know there's a special collab on this thing with another Luke, Luke Combs. Hang on, we're busting it out as an ACC world premiere after Russell Dickerson. Worth Your Wild, American Country Countdown.
1: Number

0: How about that? An ACC world premiere from Luke Bryan and Luke Combs. It's Finders Keepers on American Country Countdown. It's Ryan Fox. That's just one of the new tracks on Luke's new album, Signs, now out this weekend. And as Luke told Talk Shop Live, he is very happy this one found him.
1: This particular song was the first time ever in the history of me recording I did something in this manner. So you book your recording session, and typically you record about two songs per 3-hour session. Well, we finished at one. My manager is sitting there, and she goes, "Hey, I resent you a song last night. Did you listen to it?" And I said, "No, I got busy." Well, she goes, "Let's listen to it real quick." We got in the car, me and my producers, going to lunch. We start jamming it in the car. And then I'm like, "Oh my God, we need to record this." We listen to it probably 10 times over the lunch break, get back. And the next session, we recorded it. You know, I didn't want to wake up the next day. What have I done? I burnt one that I wrote, in the session. The song's called Finders Keepers. It never lost its shine, and I did the vocals. And then I sent them to Luke Combs. I was like, "Hey, man, you know, never done this, but love to have you." And he hit me right back. "I'm on it."
2: I'm like, yes.
1: It was great that it went that way, and I'm really honored to have Luke be a part of this with me. And, you know, obviously the sharing the Luke name. I mean, I had the Luke name all to myself for a few years, and now that I got to share it with him. But we're excited to be on this thing together, and I really think it's one of the highlights of the album.
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Tucker Wetmore with an ACC Sure Shot. That one is sure to join the countdown very soon. Who told you that? On American Country Countdown. And Ryan, and fall means a lot of things. One of those things is award shows. And there's quite a few good ones if you're a fan of music. We got the CMAs coming up in November, but before that, the VMAs are next weekend. Who's up for a Moon Man in the country category for that one? We'll get into it after Megan Maroney vaults 7 whole spots this weekend with Medicine ACC.

0: milestone this week, choosing Texas now ties the all-time Billboard Hot 100 record with its 22nd week at number one. Right now it's tied with Mariah Carey's All I Want for Christmas Is You. And next week, if it's still at number one, it gets the undisputed crown. An unbelievable run for Ella Langley. American Country Countdown, it's Ryan. And that song could also take home a Video Music Award when they're handed out next weekend, because country is all over this show. Choosing Texas, up for A Moon Man in the Overall Song of the Year category. Up for Artists of the Year at the VMAs, Morgan Wallen and Taylor Swift. Meanwhile, in the Overall Best New Artist category, Stella Lefty has received a nom. Now, specifically when it comes to the Best Country noms at the VMAs, the country categories, Ella Langley, Kacey Musgraves, Lainey Wilson, Luke Combs, Shaboozey, and the aforementioned Stella Lefty will all battle it out. Should be fun to watch. Snoop Dogg will host the MTV Video Music Awards when they go down next Sunday, September 27th. On CBS.
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13: Fox News, I'm Angelo Bavaro. President Trump will welcome Chinese leader Xi Jinping to the U.S. this week. Among the issues on the table, Iran.
14: No country buys more oil from Iran than China. Could they use their leverage for diplomacy to try to end that seven-month conflict? Could there be some major business deals signed? President Xi is traveling with several CEOs. That's rare for China.
13: Fox's Steve Harrigan. Also this week, President Trump will meet with world leaders in New York City for the UN General Assembly.
15: On the sidelines of that event, he's expected to meet with Gulf leaders amid the continued unrest with Iran. There's also new pressure on the administration over Iran. In a new Fox News poll, 7 in 10 voters say they believe the Trump administration lacks a clear strategy for ending the conflict.
13: That is Fox's Alex Hogan. 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
0: 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American Country Countdown. I'm Ryan Fox, your designated counter of the hits. And things have changed quite a bit over the past few years in how artists approach their careers, both in how they put out new music and how they approach the whole social media aspect of things. And our guest this weekend, Luke Bryan, says that last one has taken some getting used to. Hang on, we're talking to Luke all about it here in the next 15 minutes. But first, moving up three notches this weekend is a guy opening for Kenny Chesney on his brand new Vibe Room tour in 2027. Graylin James, Water to Wedding, ACC.
2: Number 22.

Graylin James at 22. That's Water to Wedding on American Country Countdown. You got Ryan Fox with all the hits and the stars coast to coast and around the world. And have you watched season 35 of Dancing with the Stars yet? It just premiered on Tuesday, but if you're one of those looking to get out of watching it with someone else, just tell them you suffer from chorophobia. That is the extreme fear of dancing. I'm going to put that in my vocabulary right now. You're welcome. Tyler Hubbard now in an ACC Next track, New and Now. It's Land.

0: Hardy, Eric Church, Morgan Wallen, and Tim McGraw. That's MacArthur, number 21 on American Country Countdown. It's Ryan Fox, and we're celebrating Luke Bryan's new album out this weekend called Signs, hanging one-on-one with LB. And Luke has a bit of a bone to pick with social media. He's about to tell us about all of that, but first, pull up a chair, grab a drink. Here's one margarita, an ACC Extra.
1: Every-

That hit number one in July of 2020 here on American Country Countdown. One Margarita. It's Luke Bryan on ACC. Hanging here with Luke right now on the show. Your new album, Luke Signs, is now out. I'm loving this thing. There's one song on here called Fish Hunt

0: soft drink.
1: I noticed there's a few people online that are claiming falsely that you used AI to write this song. What's the weirdest thing you've heard about yourself online? Is that right up there?
2: Oh, my God. I mean, hell, I've heard that I've, you know, fathered a family with a man before. So, yeah. You know, I grew up in the, every artist that's growing up, the frustrating part is that we've grown, I've become an artist in the world of social media and all of the negativity of that. And so now it's just another form. I mean, you know, it's like if my jeans were too tight, that was bad. If they're too loose, that was bad. So you start chasing, like trying to validate what you are to people that probably just don't like you anyway, or people that want to discredit what you're doing. I mean, is it frustrating? Yeah. I mean, when my co-writers have to go do a Rolling Stone interview because some 17-year-old claims something on a TikTok page or something. It just, you know, it's not really, I don't know. I mean, there was 3 years that people were like, if Luke Bryan brings up the word truck in another song, you know, we're gonna go burn his truck up. And I'm like, well, then I don't sing a truck song. And then next thing you know, two truck songs by other artists are, you know, 5 week number ones. And I'm like, well, I should have sang those truck songs. So, you know, the bottom line is, man, I'm just going to be me. And if people want to, you hate to use the term, there's no such thing as bad publicity and all that. But, you know, I mean, my main thing is, you know, I do my deal. I work hard. I try to go sing every night, and I try to put albums out that are well-rounded, that are fun, deep, light, and all this, and whatever happens.
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17: Slight chance for showers this afternoon. Otherwise, cloudy skies expected. Daytime highs approaching 67. Northerly winds 8 to 15 miles per hour. Cloudy skies expected tonight. Chance of rain showers, lows of a low around 60. Overcast skies tomorrow. Chance for showers, daytime highs approaching 65. Overcast Tuesday with highs around 63. 64 Wednesday. I'm weatherology meteorologist Laura Lockwood on News Channel Nebraska. Currently, it's 67 degrees.
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1: John Party at number 20. It's Boots Off on American Country Countdown. And Ryan Fox. And Party's known to be a lot of fun, but he's also pretty honest. In fact, during a recent Ask Me Anything he did for fans on Instagram, someone asked John, how are you? Truly. His answer, quote, hanging in there. Just a little defeated right now. End of quote. Is that in response to his recent divorce? We don't know, but we do know this. We love you, John. Hang in there. We're all pulling for you. Meanwhile, up five spots this weekend, Cole Wetzel and Ella Langley. Jaded is on American Country Countdown.
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Wetzel, Ella Langley, Jaded 19 on American Country Countdown. It's Ryan Fox with the hits. And recently, newcomer Stella Lefty has been taking some heat from folks on social media. What does our guest Luke Bryan think about that? He'll weigh in after a guy who just played a big show with Luke and Jason Aldean last month in Washington, D.C. Dylan Scott, his former ACC number one. This town's been too good to us. American Country Countdown. Game.

Dylan Scott with an ACC Extra. This town's been too good to us. American Country Countdown. And Ryan getting to hang with Luke Bryan this weekend.

0: Luke, that was still set to come here on the show. We were talking a few minutes ago, though, about social media and how there's these false allegations out there that you used AI to write one of your new songs. But I feel like you're not the only artist this is happening to right now. It feels like people are ganging up on certain country stars.
1: I mean, you know, you got a girl like Stella Lefty that people have created a whole narrative just because she grew up in a wealthy family and the girl's out there crushing it. Just, I mean, people are always going to, it's just the way of the world. And 10 years from now, it'll be even worse than it is now. And you just pray that Jesus chills everybody out.
0: Yeah, you just go do your own thing. Look, and I love Stella Lefty. She was on the show here a few weeks back. She's fabulous.
1: Fabulous.

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1: An ACC sure shot. That one is sure to join the countdown very soon from Flatland Cavalry. Never coming back on American Country Countdown. You got Ryan Fox with all the hits and the stars. And up next, there's a lot of things you can expect from a Jason Aldean show when you see him live on the road. But there's something that he doesn't do. And we hear from Aldean about what that is after his former ACC number one. She's Country. Boys,

0: Remember that one? Hit number one here on ACC back in May of 2009. She's country. Jason Aldean on American Country Countdown. It's Ryan. And when you see Jason play live, there's one thing he says he won't do ever on stage. What is it? Well, this is what he recently told a crowd in Minneapolis.
1: There's a thing at the end of a show a lot of times called an encore where you guys think the show's over. Artist goes backstage. You guys sit out here and clap for like 5 minutes trying to get them to come back out and play a couple more songs. And I think it's stupid, all right? I feel like if I'm back there and you guys are out here, we're just wasting time. So the way I like to do it, I just want to play you guys everything we got. And when the show's over, it's just over, all right?
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Jelly Roll moving up three spots to 17 on this weekend's American Country Countdown. That's Hands Up. I'm Ryan Fox, and I know it's only September, but what are folks thinking about dressing up as on October 31st? We get all Halloween-y on you in just two songs, but first, appropriately, an ACC number one from the band Perry. Better dig two, an ACC.

0: 7 spots this weekend to land at number 16 on American Country Countdown. Let's rethink some things.
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0: You got Ryan, and I know it's only September, but I wanted to get you this list before everything sells out. This is Yahoo's list of the biggest trending Halloween costumes for 2026. In no particular order here, Nikki from Obsession. Yes, the horror movie that has hit half a billion at the box office and has a 94% score on Rotten Tomatoes has people dressing up as the star of the movie. By the way, speaking of movies, if horror isn't your thing and you like the movie The Devil Wears Prada, Miranda Priestly, the character played by Meryl Streep, that costume's near the top of the list too. Now, if you want to go old school, how about Athena and Odysseus from The Odyssey? That's, of course, the box office smash starring Matt Damon and Zendaya. And that costume lets you dress like you're from back in the day and doesn't cost a ton. Meanwhile, couples looks continue with another Zendaya movie. You could go as Spider-Man and MJ from the movie franchise. Or I thought this one was cool. Wear all white and go as Bad Bunny from last year's big game. Maybe with some friends as dancing bushes. I don't know. Finally, for the kids, the aliens from Toy Story are big this Halloween.
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14: News. I'm Kathleen Maloney. President Trump returning to the White House from Camp David earlier than expected as U.S. embassies in the Middle East issue new alerts and Houthi rebels launch airstrikes aimed at Saudi Arabia.
15: Video shows flames and a large plume of black smoke near King Khalid International Airport in Saudi Arabia's capital of Riyadh.
14: Fox's Stephanie Bennett. The president will attend this week's United Nations General Assembly in New York City and meet on the sidelines with acting Venezuelan President Delcy Rodriguez. Some members of Congress warning him not to trust her.
16: Delcy, again, I think is somebody who smiles and waves for the cameras, tells us what we want to hear. But ultimately, she's trying to bide her time.
14: Ohio GOP Senator Bernie Moreno on Fox and Friends Weekend. 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
0: The biggest hits and the biggest stars play here every weekend. This is American Country Countdown. I'm Ryan Fox, your host from the ACC O'Reilly Auto Parts Studio. And recently, Jason Aldean and Luke Bryan found themselves inside the White House in Washington, D.C. What was that experience like? We're going to ask Luke Bryan about it here in the next 15 minutes. But first, CMA host Lainey Wilson and John Mayer moving up three notches this weekend with Bone Keys Wallet. ACC.

Phone, keys, wallet. That's number 15 on American Country Countdown. Lainey Wilson and John Mayer and Ryan. And if you're looking for a reason to spend more time watching football here this weekend, well, this might work for you. According to sportspsychology.com, they say watching football games reduces loneliness and boosts your sense that life is more worthwhile. Sounds like a good excuse to me to watch 8 to 10 hours of football. Let me know if it works for you. Meanwhile, football junkie Chris Young is back this weekend with an ACC Next track, New and Now. I didn't come here to leave. American Country Countdown.

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1: Number 14.

Zach Top up one notch to 14 on this weekend's ACC at South of Sanity. And Ryan Fox. Luke Bryan's hanging with us on the show this weekend. And Luke has a new album out called Signs. It is so good. Just came out on Friday. And Luke really can do it all. He can sing. He can write songs. He can host award shows. Gives advice on American Idol. But what about working at the White House? We're going to ask him about his recent visit to D.C. along with his buddy Jason Aldean. After Jason sings this former ACC number one, Flyover States, American Country Countdown. A couple

0: That one landed at number one here on American Country Countdown in May of 2012. Jason Aldean, it's Flyover States on ACC. Ryan Fox hanging here with Luke Bryan, our special guest this weekend on the show. And recently, last month, as a matter of fact, Luke, you and Jason took your Double Down tour to Washington, D.C. You and Jason Aldean did a fake White House press briefing. If they gave you the job, would you be a good press secretary?
1: Man, I wouldn't think I need to be doing press secretary. I think, you know, I'd probably have like a slingshot behind the podium and just like paintballs in it when somebody just start paintballing people in the press secretary room. But, you know, we were in D.C., doing our show. I had never really been to the White House in that capacity. Man, when you walk in there and you see the historic paintings and you see the rooms where decisions that have altered our whole existence, you know, when somebody goes, hey, you know, JFK sat there, or like this, you know, Ronald Reagan walked through this door and told something to Russia. I mean, I was really just a kid geeking out about the whole moment. And then when we saw the press secretary room, I mean, you know, Jason and I obviously had some fun with that. And then, you know, when you're in D.C. and you're walking in these government buildings and you see people working, you know, I mean, everybody obviously picks their sides of politics. But when you see people, the amount of work that they're doing late hours in the night, you know, pretty inspiring watching people work hard.
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14: Slight chance for showers this afternoon. Otherwise, cloudy skies expected. Daytime highs approaching 67. Northerly winds 8 to 15 miles per hour. Cloudy skies expected tonight. Chance of rain showers. Lulls of a lot around 60. Overcast skies tomorrow. Chance for showers. Daytime highs approaching 65. Overcast Tuesday with highs around 63. 64 Wednesday. I'm weatherology meteorologist Laura Lockwood on News Channel Nebraska. Right now, 66.
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15: Number

Dan and Shay up four spots to 13 on American Country Countdown. Let's say so. Here with Ryan. And programming note, if you are setting the DVR, make sure you set a season pass for NBC's The Voice. It premieres a new season this week. And in the big red chairs, you'll have Adam Levine, Kelly Clarkson, Queen Latifah, and this guy, Riley Green. Think he's you drunk? ACC.

Riley Green moving up four spots to number 12 on American Country Countdown. That's Think He's You Drunk. It's Ryan Fox. And looky here, we're already three quarters of the way through 2026. But coming up, we fire the brakes on this year and travel back in time to the land of Shania, Pokemon, and Star Wars. And our ACC time machine after Tim McGraw and an ACC extra. It was

0: McGraw. It's something like that. The number one song this weekend on the year we're traveling back to in our ACC Time Machine.
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0: It's Ryan, and watch your step as you hop aboard the ACC Time Machine here. We're going to take you back in time. We give you the facts, and you guess the year we've traveled to. That song, by the way, from Tim McGraw, Something Like That, reached the top of ACC Mountain at number one during this year. But that's not all that happened.
3: You refer to the prophecy of the one who will bring balance to the Force. You believe it's this boy?
4: He can see things before they happen.
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0: Star Wars Episode I, The Phantom Menace, the first movie in the prequels for the Star Wars franchise, was the number one movie at the box office, making over $430 million in the U.S. alone.
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0: From the world of technology, the first ever BlackBerry was released. It wasn't announced as a phone, but rather a two-way wireless pager with email capabilities. How wild is that? Of course, eventually paving the way for the smartphones that we use today. 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
8: That don't impress me much.
0: And finally, Shania Twain took home CMA Entertainer of the Year. 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Folks were oohing and awing over the BlackBerry. 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

played American Airlines Center in Dallas, Texas with Thomas Rhett on Thomas's Soundtrack to Life tour on Friday night. Zach John King, Get to Drinking, number 11 on American Country Countdown. It's Ryan Fox, and Luke Bryan is not only our guest here on the show this weekend, talking all about his brand new album, but he is out this weekend on his farm tour in Pennsylvania, Ohio, and Indiana. So you know that farming and agriculture is very important to him. In fact, we're going to talk to Luke about that after the guy that just announced his big new five-room stadium tour this week, Kenny Chesney. She thinks my tractor's sexy. And AC

0: Moving up two spots to land in the top 10. Our guest this weekend, Luke Bryan. That's Country and She Knows It. American Country Countdown. It's Ryan Fox with all the hits and the stars. Luke, you got a brand new album. It just came out here on Friday. It is called Signs. You guys got to pick this thing up. It's so good. We were just talking about how you visited Washington, D.C. recently. And you've really met some heavy hitters there, haven't you?
1: Brooke Rollins, the Secretary of Agriculture, she and I have gotten to know each other. And it's really fun to be able to sit down with someone like her and talk agricultural related policies and stuff that she's working on. And when the Secretary of Ag looks at you and goes, Luke, do you have any ideas that I'm missing? You're like, so it's really been really fun.
0: Yeah, it's got to be surreal to find yourself in that situation, right? I mean, you did grow up in a farming family, and you're probably like, well, I mean, I do host a farm tour.
1: Well, and so me and, you know, you can cross-pollinate stuff like that. And I think Brooke and even I've had a lot of governors come out to farm tours through the years. And so it's been a real fun marriage when they want to hear my opinion on ag-related and even outdoors with fishing and hunting and conservation stuff.
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ACC Extra on American Country Countdown. It's Ryan Fox. And up next, Corey Kent has a secret collab he's working on with Jason Aldean. That's not the only thing he's asking Aldean to partake in. What's this all about? Well, we find out after Lauren Elena and Chase Matthew. Number 9, Alma X's American Country Countdown. Another bye.

ACC number one from Corey Kent. It's This Heart on American Country Countdown here with Ryan Fox. And Corey is releasing a new song with Jason Aldean called Rather Be Here. Check this out.

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10: News, I'm Angelo Bavaro. The State Department issuing a safety alert to Americans overseas regarding travel disruptions after Saudi Arabia's capital was attacked.
11: Saudi Arabia says it foiled the Iran-backed Houthi rebels' attack on its capital, Riyadh, intercepting and destroying ballistic missiles. Large plume of black smoke near King Khalid International Airport causing many travel disruptions there.
10: Fox's Stephanie Bennett. President Trump making moves to ramp up AI development despite calls for a slowdown.
12: Announcing a new position in the White House, posting, quote, I am forming the AI force, much like I did for Space Force, which has been a tremendous success in my first term. Now, to that end, I will be announcing the near future AI czar.
10: Fox's Dana Marie McNichol on the president's agenda this week, welcoming China's leader to the White House and speaking to the UN General Assembly. 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
8: It's Ryan Fox, and I feel like countdown's flying by this weekend. Thank you so much for grabbing a handle and hanging on with us from the ACC O'Reilly Auto Parts studio. Country superstar and our good friend Luke Bryan is back with us this hour, talking about his annual beach party, Crash My Playa. All the latest details with Luke here in the next 15 minutes. Plus, we'll take a closer look at the nominations for this year's 60th annual CMA Awards. All on the way this hour. But first, a CMA New Artist nominee from 2024, Bailey Zimmerman, Chevy Silverado, American Country Countdown. Number

Bailey Zimmerman, Chevy Silverado at number 8 on this weekend's American Country Countdown. It's Ryan, and imagine you're taking your wedding photos on the biggest day of your life when floating the river on a raft behind you is none other than Shaboozey. It happened in Cali recently. The bride looked shocked, the groom couldn't stop laughing, and the memories, well, they'll last a lifetime. This one is sure to join the countdown very soon, an ACC sure shot. Cowgirl, American Country Countdown. Girl,

Ella Langley, Love and Life Again, number 7 on American Country Countdown. It's Ryan Fox, and Ella's going to have a big fall. We'll explain coming up. But first, it's a tradition like no other. No, I'm not talking about the Masters or football or Thanksgiving or anything like that for that matter. No, it's Luke Bryan's annual beach party happening every January in Mexico. We're talking Crash My Playa with LB after he sings the song that gave him the name, Crash My Party. Former ACC number 1 and an ACC

0: That one hit number one here in American Country Countdown back in July of 2013. It's our guest this weekend, Luke Bryan. It's Crash My Party, American Country Countdown, Ryan Fox. Luke, it happens every year, and every year I keep telling myself I'm going to go. Crash My Playa, your big beach party in Mexico. It returns in January. I just thought right now we'd give you the floor. Give us your elevator pitch on why we should all make a plan to meet together at Crash My Playa.
1: Every time I've ever left Nashville to go to Crash My Playa, we're in an ice storm or snowstorm. So the weeks that we pick typically is the worst weather in the United States and Canada. So you pretty much guarantee you're going to be leaving snowpocalypse.
0: Dustin Lynch is going to be back this year. I know he's been there every year. He did a toga party one year. Can you tell us if anything like that is in the works?
1: I leave that up to Dustin. You know, that's Dustin's thing, and he always has shenanigans, and you never know.
0: All right. Sounds like fun. Sign me up.
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15: Slight chance for showers this afternoon. Otherwise, cloudy skies expected. Daytime highs approaching 67. Northerly winds 8 to 15 miles per hour. Cloudy skies expected tonight. Chance of rain showers, lows of a low around 60. Overcast skies tomorrow. Chance for showers. Daytime highs approaching 65. Overcast Tuesday with highs around 63. 64 Wednesday. I'm weatherology meteorologist Laura Lockwood on News Channel Nebraska. Right now, it's 65 degrees.
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2: 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Number 6.

John Morgan, moving up one spot to number six with Kid Myself on American Country Countdown. It's Ryan Fox, and we played Ella Langley a little while back, and while she is leading all nominees at the upcoming CMA Awards with nine, she's not the only leading lady on that list. In fact, her good buddy and fellow songwriter Miranda Lambert is on it, too. We get to that after Miranda's former ACC number one, Bluebird, and ACC Extra. Yeah, I'm a

0: former ACC number one from 2020, Bluebird, Miranda Lambert on American Country Countdown. And Ryan and Miranda is second to Ella Langley with 7 big nominations for this year's CMA Awards coming up in November in Nashville. In fact, the two are going to go head-to-head, Ella and Miranda will, in the female vocalist category, along with Megan Maroney, Casey Musgraves, and Lainey Wilson. Ella's also going to face off with Lainey in another category, which we'll discuss a little bit later. By the way, Ella and Miranda and Casey combined for 21 nominations. Not bad for the ladies. And of course, Lainey Wilson is back to host for the third straight time, November 18th. Cannot wait for the CMA Awards. And also, can't wait to talk about the nominees for Entertainer of the Year, which we'll do next when American Country Countdown comes right back.
1: He's counting them down for you.
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Fresh Face, Gavin Adcock with an ACC Next track. New and now, it's Wannabe on American Country Countdown. You got Ryan, and there's no wannabes when it comes to the heavy hitters on this list for CMA Entertainer of the Year for this year's festivities. We got that list on the way in just minutes. Not on this list in any capacity this year, though, shockingly, is this guy, Morgan Wallen. His latest, Been By Now, is on American Country Countdown.

0: former ACC number one from Chris Stapleton. You should probably leave on American Country Countdown. It's Ryan Fox. And believe it or not, Chris Stapleton has never won a CMA Entertainer of the Year award. You're thinking, how's that possible? Well, I don't know. But he's been nominated for the CMA Entertainer of the Year award 8 times. In fact, he holds the record for being nominated the most for the Entertainer of the Year trophy without actually winning it. Could this be his year? He's up against Ella Langley, Luke Combs, Cody Johnson, and reigning Entertainer of the Year and the host of this year's show, Lady Wilson. Let me know who you got. You can link up with me on socials anywhere at Ryan Fox Now and at AmericanCountryCountdown.com. And we'll all watch to see who wins when the 60th annual CMA Awards air live from Nashville, November 18th on ABC.
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0: So excited for that guy's new Vibe Room tour in 2027. Coming to cities like Arlington, Texas, Philadelphia, Atlanta, Nashville. All places, by the way, where you can proudly hear American Country Countdown. Kenny Chesney up to number 4. It's Carry On here at ACC. And by the way, Kenny once released a song called Boston, and so is this lady, Stella Lefty, American Country Countdown.
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0: Stella Lefty, number 3 on American Country Countdown. 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And speaking of Taylor, she is in the hunt for the number one song in the land. Is she going to make it? 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
0: Welcome back to American Country Countdown. It's Ryan, and it's been 3 straight weeks that Luke Combs has been in the top spot here in ACC with his latest smash, Be By You. But this week, he'll have to settle for runner-up. Who's our new number one? 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

0: Combs, down one to number two this weekend on American Country Countdown. It's Be By You. I'm Ryan Fox, and now we have arrived to the number one song in America. And it's by an artist who started her career as a teenage country singer with a guitar, a notebook full of heartbreak songs, and a dream. She took the country world by storm with hits like Tim McGraw, Teardrops on My Guitar, and Our Song, Love Story, and You Belong With Me, becoming one of country music's biggest young stars. She spent the past many years in the pop music scene, but recently, Taylor Swift revealed that she is attending this year's CMA Awards. It'll be her first time back at country music's biggest night in a decade. And that and Taylor's recent comments at the Grammy Museum have Swifties wondering, could Taylor be making a country comeback?
1: I love my country roots more and more the further along this path I get. And I want to honor them more and more. And I feel more tied to them, more loyal to them. The people that shaped who I am as an artist and as a writer. I look back now on songs that I wrote about just like gut-wrenching heartbreak. And I look back and I'm like, that was a really good lesson I learned.
0: All good things. And now, after more than a decade of dominating virtually every genre of music, country's megastar has come home with the number one song in the land. The brand new number one song in America on American Country Countdown belongs to Taylor Swift. This is I Knew It, I Knew You. Number

0: have it, the brand new number one song in America on American Country Countdown. It's Taylor Swift with I Knew It, I Knew You. American Country Countdown is the longest running country countdown show in the USA. Broadcasting this week and every week from our ACC O'Reilly Auto Parts studio, the countdown was created by Casey Kasem, Dom Bastani, and Tom Rounds. ACC is a production of Westwood One. Special thanks to Chris Carson, Dingo O'Brien, Corey Linton, and Susan Stevens for helping us bring you the biggest hits and the biggest stars every weekend right here. A big thanks to our special guest this week, Luke Bryan. Make sure you get his brand new album, Signs, out now. And make sure you join us next week when more big stars will be stopping by and we may just have a brand new number one song. Until then, this is Ryan Fox saying be safe, take care of each other, and we'll see you then.
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5: News. I'm Kathleen Maloney. As the Iran war continues for a seventh month, a Fox News poll shows American disapproval is growing.
6: 7 in 10 voters say they believe the Trump administration lacks a clear strategy for ending the conflict. That includes 95% of Democrats, 83% of independents, and 43% of Republicans.
5: Fox's Alex Hogan. AI CEOs are recommending slower development of the technology, but Republican Congressman Daryl Issa tells Fox's Sunday Morning Futures.
7: You don't, in fact, try to make a slower car. You try to make better brakes that match that performance of that car. And that's what security will be in an AI world.
5: Some CEOs have expressed concerns about AI potentially taking over the internet and causing public safety issues. America is listening to Fox News.
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15: Welcome in to Rick Jackson's Country Classics. George Strait had 50 number one songs, and Conway Twitty had 40. But have you ever wondered which one of those songs was their biggest hit? Well, we're going to let you know today, and we'll play the top hits from many of your favorites. So let's get going with Alan Jackson on the best of the best.

I love this feature because it's loaded with surprises and often not the song you might have thought just had to be the biggest chart record by some of your favorite stars. Like, if you asked me, I would have thought it would be Mama, He's Crazy by the Jets. Or maybe Why Not Me or Grandpa Tell Me About the Good Old Days. But that's their biggest song, biggest chart record ever from the Jets in Have Mercy. And for the Zac Brown Band, it's Keep Me In Mind, and of course, Alan Jackson with Chattahoochee. Of course, then there are songs like this one, which I think most folks would have picked, and here comes Charlie Pride on our feature of the best of the best.

0: Not Neon Moon or Boot Scootin' Boogie. No, the biggest Billboard chart record Brooks and Dunn ever had was that song called Ain't Nothing About You, which spent 6 weeks at number one in 2001. Coming up, the biggest hits from Toby Keith, the Statler Brothers, Willie Nelson, and Reba McEntire. And your job is to start thinking about which song you think was their biggest hit. And our job is to give you the answer next, right here on Rick Jackson's Country Classics.
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8: Chance for drizzle with fog tonight. Otherwise, cloudy skies expected. Lows dip down to about 60. Winds out of the north, 5 to 10 miles per hour. High of 65 with fog early tomorrow. Chance for showers. Chance for showers tomorrow night, 55. Cloudy skies Tuesday, decreasing clouds by Wednesday. Low 60s Tuesday, mid 60s by Wednesday. I'm weatherology meteorologist Laura Lockwood on News Channel Nebraska. Right now, it's 66 degrees.

best of the best, the biggest chart record from your favorite singers. And I don't think this will shock y'all when I play it, but just as sure, there are plenty who might have guessed that Toby Keith's biggest record might have been Should Have Been a Cowboy, or How Do You Like Me Now, courtesy of the Red, White, and Blue, or maybe even I Love This Bar, and you would have been close. But in 2005, Toby gave us this gem called I Ain't As Good As I Once Was, But I'm As Good Once As I Ever Was. And here he comes with more of our feature of the Best of the Best.

0: Wow! Now that's a pretty big surprise. The biggest song in Reba McEntire's career, that tune called Consider Me Gone, which spent 4 weeks at number one, and it's not close. Her next two biggest records spent 2 weeks at number one, and they were both duets. One with Brooks and Dunn, If You See Him, If You See Her, and the other one with Vince Gill called The Heart Won't Lie. And this is why I do another feature every year called Signature Songs. Because Father Time is the best judge of a singer's greatest songs. And over time, some songs fade and some songs rise, and we grow to like other tunes better. And Reba might be the best example, because these days, even Reba would admit that her signature song is probably Fancy. And yet that song only reached number 8 for Reba in 1991, perhaps because of the darker nature of Fancy's occupation. But now, when Reba walks out on stage with that red dress, fans go absolutely insane because they know Fancy's on the way. Coming up, we've got music on the way from Kenny Chesney and more of our feature of the best of the best.
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Chesney may be best known for his beach tunes, like No Shoes, No Shirt, No Problem. But he's also had some of the best heart tuggers we've ever heard too, like There Goes My Life and his biggest hit, this song. 7 weeks on top of the charts, called The Good Stuff. Kenny Chesney and the best of the best.

You're bringing a few old army buddies home. You're calling from a bar. Get away from there. No, not you, honey. I was talking to the baby. Wait a minute, honey. The doorbell. 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

0: hoping ain't twins again.
1: Oh, come on. You gotta be kidding me. If you ask me, or just about anybody, I think it would be nearly unanimous, the best song Loretta Lynn ever recorded was Cole, Miner's Daughter. But even though it was a number one tune, it wasn't her biggest hit. In fact, she had 5 songs that surpassed Cole, Miner's Daughter, but only by a week. All 5 spent 2 weeks at number one, and Cole, Miner's Daughter only managed 1. And those 5 tunes were that song, One's on the Way, a remake of the Patsy Cline song, She's Got You, Out of My Head, Back in My Bed, Somebody Somewhere, and a duet with Conway called After the Fire Is Gone. And they were fine songs, but I think we can see after all the

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The best of the best. How about Rascal Flatts? Well, you know, the truth is, whatever song you like best by them, well, that's your favorite. That's the best, right? You're the best judge of what you like for a song, so I will admit that. But put us all together, and it comes down to maybe a song like Mayberry, or These Days, or Life is a Highway. But with 5 weeks at number one, this is the biggest song Rascal Flatts ever had on the charts called Bless This Broken Road, and more of the best of the best.

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4: News, I'm Angelo Bavaro. President Trump will welcome Chinese leader Xi Jinping to the U.S. this week. Among the issues on the table, Iran.
5: No country buys more oil from Iran than China. Could they use their leverage for diplomacy to try to end that seven-month conflict? Could there be some major business deals signed? President Xi is traveling with several CEOs. That's rare for China.
4: Fox's Steve Harrigan. Also this week, President Trump will meet with world leaders in New York City for the UN General Assembly.
6: On the sidelines of that event, he's expected to meet with Gulf leaders amid the continued unrest with Iran. There's also new pressure on the administration over Iran. In a new Fox News poll, 7 in 10 voters say they believe the Trump administration lacks a clear strategy for ending the conflict.
4: Fox's Alex Hogan. 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
14: The best of the best. That's the name of our show today. We'll start this hour with the song that spent more weeks at number one than any other record we'll play today. 16 weeks on top of the charts, and here comes Hank on our feature of the best of the best.

Best of the Best, the biggest chart records from your favorite stars. And that's another mild surprise with Randy Travis and his biggest chart record ever, called The Hard Rock Bottom of Your Heart, surpassing fan favorites like Forever and Ever, Amen. On the other hand, Deeper Than the Holler and Three Wooden Crosses. And speaking of chart hits, this past week, Ella Langley just tied the all-time pop record of 22 weeks at number one. A couple of years ago, we didn't even know who she was. This year, she's up for Entertainer of the Year. Wouldn't surprise anybody if she walked away with the trophy. Meantime, here's Joe Diffie and Pickup Man, his biggest song ever on our feature of the Best of the Best.

0: We've already had a few shockers today, but that one probably doesn't surprise anybody. Conway Twitty's biggest hit ever, Hello Darling. And it's not like that tune didn't have competition. Conway had 40 number one records. All right, now, which song would you pick by Johnny Cash as his biggest hit ever? And here's a clue. It's almost certain it's not what you're thinking. And while you chew on that, give Brad Paisley, Tom T. Hall, and Don Williams some thought, too. They're up next on our feature of the best of the best.
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11: Chance for drizzle with fog tonight. Otherwise, cloudy skies expected. Lows dip down to about 60. Winds out of the north, 5 to 10 miles per hour. High of 65 with fog early tomorrow. Chance for showers. Chance for showers tomorrow night, 55. Cloudy skies Tuesday, decreasing clouds by Wednesday. Low 60s Tuesday, mid-60s by Wednesday. I'm weatherology meteorologist Laura Lockwood on News Channel Nebraska. Right now, 67.

the Man in Black. And instantly, when you hear that, songs like I Walk the Line, Folsom Prison Blues, Sunday Morning Coming Down, A Boy Named Sue, Ring of Fire, all those songs come to mind. Yes, sir, buddy. But his biggest chart hit came out in 1958 when he was still in Memphis at the Sun Recording Studios. And here it is, Johnny Cash with Ballad of a Teenage Queen.

0: can you not love that guy? I've been saying it for years. That voice and his songs are a cure-all for stress. You gotta put Don Williams songs in the relief aisle at the pharmacy. Bring your heart rate down quicker than a sedative. And a whole lot more healthy, too. And that's his biggest song, called I Believe in You. Tom T. Hall, the year Clayton Delaney died. And Brad Paisley with A Letter to Me. The biggest songs of their career on our feature of the best of the best.
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7: 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News Channel Nebraska is not responsible for lost or delayed mail, telephone failures, or for email system malfunctions causing a contestant to lose a chance to participate. Employees of News Channel Nebraska and their immediate family members are not eligible to win. Winners are responsible for any and all taxes associated with winning the prize. Management will have sole discretion to decide any questions concerning the interpretation of rules governing the promotion and the administration of the promotion, and such decisions shall be final. News Channel Nebraska reserves a right to reject any incomplete or confusing guess and any guess not submitted in accordance with promotion rules. Participants will not have any expectation of privacy concerning the information submitted or the announcement of winners. Prizes will be held for a minimum of 60 days for their winner, and after that time, News Channel Nebraska has a right to redistribute those prize items. Thank you for taking part in our contest and for listening to today's Best Country, B103 and Odo County Country.

Patsy Cline was the first female country artist to headline a show at Carnegie Hall in New York, and she blew them away. Her performance at the Big Apple took place in 1961, only 5 months after she was nearly killed in a car wreck that took the life of another passenger in the same car. And she suffered several broken bones, bruises, and cuts all over her body, including a severe facial cut, delivering a flawless performance in New York that drew a standing ovation and crazy good reviews from the critics. A moment that made her an international star. And here's one of the songs you might have heard that night. It's Patsy Cline with her biggest hit ever on our feature of the Best of the Best.

only two things in life that make it worth living is guitars that tune good and firm feeling women. I don't need my name in the marquee lights.

0: surprise there. Waylon Jennings and Looking Back Texas, the biggest song he ever had. Keith Urban with Somebody Like You just before that. And I got Vince Gill coming up, who, during an interview with Dan Rather, answered his question about the greatest country star ever. And really, with no hesitation at all, Vince said Merle Haggard. And to explain himself, Vince said he's the whole package. Exceptional singer, accomplished musician on several instruments, a terrific entertainer, and a songwriter as good as any poet or songwriter America has ever seen. High praise from a man who gets high praise himself, and Vince Gill is next on our feature of the best of the best.
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I think Vince Gill has at least two songs that will be around forever. Go Rest High on That Mountain, certainly that's one of them, and When I Call Your Name. But those two aren't his biggest hits. This one is, and here comes Vince Gill on our feature of the Best of the Best.

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4: I'm Kathleen Maloney. A federal immigration agent shot and wounded a man during an operation in Austin, Texas this morning.
5: The patient was stable, vital signs were stable, but in serious condition. They were transported off the scene within 9 minutes of arrival of EMS resources.
4: EMS Chief Rob Lukritz, Democratic Congressman Greg Kassar calling for an investigation and saying ICE should leave Austin. Chinese President Xi Jinping set to visit Washington this week for his first state visit in more than a decade. Trade and Iran, the likely hot topics.
6: No country buys more oil from Iran than China. Could they use their leverage for diplomacy to try to end that seven-month conflict? Could there be some major business deals signed? President Xi is traveling with several CEOs.
4: Fox's Steve Harrigan in Beijing. 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

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High from the highest tree. 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

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One more. They say a rose is red and violets are purple, and sugar's sweet and so is maple syrup. And I'm the seventh out of seven sons. A baby was a pistol, I'm a son of

Kenny Rogers. Boy, that's a tough one. No doubt his signature song is The Gambler, but it wasn't his biggest hit. That song was. In fact, his top five goes like this. Number five, Lucille. Islands in the Stream at number four. Number three is She Believes in Me. Number two, there's The Gambler. And of course, Coward of the County, which you just heard, is the top song of his career. Now, here comes the guy who might be the toughest of them all. With 50 number one songs, and let's not forget another 41 top 10 records on top of his 50 number ones. Holy smokes, how do you pick George Strait's biggest hit? Well, here's his top five. At number five, check yes or no. Write This Down at number four. Number three, I've Come to Expect It from You. Number two, One Night at a Time. And the song you might have picked because it has become his signature tune, Amarillo by Morning, isn't even in the top 50 because it wasn't a number one song. It only reached number four for George in 1983. No, his number one song of all time is this one called A Love Without End. Amen. Here comes the king. It's George Strait on our feature of the best of the best.

0: presents Glen Campbell with the biggest hit he ever had, and he had a bunch of them, Rhinestone Cowboy. And up next, the highest charting records for Tim McGraw, Martina McBride, Eddie Rabbit, and Blake Shelton on our feature of the best of the best.
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10: Chance for drizzle with fog tonight. Otherwise, cloudy skies expected. Lows dip down to about 60. Winds out of the north, 5 to 10 miles per hour. High of 65 with fog early tomorrow. Chance for showers. Chance for showers tomorrow night, 55. Cloudy skies Tuesday, decreasing clouds by Wednesday. Low 60s Tuesday, mid 60s by Wednesday. I'm weatherology meteorologist Laura Lockwood on News Channel Nebraska. Currently 66.

Gras has had 32 number one songs and may have more. He's on the charts right now with Hardy, Eric Church, and Morgan Wallen on a really good song called MacArthur. So we'll see. It's amazing for a guy who's been around for 34 years now. His first chart record came out in 1992. Meantime, he's got a clear-cut top song, and this is it from 2004 from Tim McGraw and Live Like You Were Dying.

0: taking your weekend to another place and time. 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
1: I've always been the kind of man who doesn't believe in strings.

0: a career Blake Shelton has had. His hit records, TV shows, but through all of that, he was never able to top his very first song. That one, called Austin, from 2001, a chart topper for 5 weeks that year. Just before that, Eddie Rabbit with his biggest song from the motion picture starring Clint Eastwood, Every Which Way But Loose. And I'm sure a lot of folks thought Independence Day might have been her biggest song ever. That wasn't even a number one tune. By far, Martina McBride's biggest song called I Love You 5 Weeks at number one. And I've got Merle Haggard coming up on our feature of the best of the best.
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7: 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It's meant to challenge you, inspire you, prepare you, and open doors you never imagined. Whether you're pursuing your first career, changing directions, or exploring your options, you deserve an experience that's built around where you want to go, not where others might expect you to stop. At Southeast Community College, you'll find more than a place to learn. You'll find a place to become. Because we do community college different. SEC, let's do more.
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song started on Merle Haggard's tour bus as they were traveling through Oklahoma. It passed a sign that said Muskogee, 10 miles. And one of the guys in the back said, "I bet they don't smoke marijuana in Muskogee." And they all chuckled and proceeded to mention other things they might not do. And that gave Merle Haggard an idea. And before they got off the bus for the next show, Merle had written this song. And he said he had no idea the kind of impact it would have. This was 1969, and the divide between young and old, hippies and straights, was deep. The Vietnam War and the protests about it, songs from the younger generation, were dominating the headlines. So when this song hit the air, finally, the heartland had a hero, and a song that the so-called silent majority could call their own. And they did. Here it is on our feature of the best of the best.

Song reminds me a bit of the song that topped the charts the longest for Johnny Cash, called Ballad of a Teenage Queen. The production is even similar, with the operatic soprano in the background and the chanting jordanaires who were so much a part.

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Everybody's got a favorite Dolly Parton song. My mama loved Islands in the Stream. That would be her pick. And nobody would be surprised if it turned out to be 9 to 5 or I Will Always Love You, Jolene. Of course, all those songs are right up there. But this is the song that gave Dolly what she so desperately wanted after leaving the Porter Wagoner Show, a hit song everywhere. Her first major crossover song, which made her an international star. And here she comes with Here You Come Again. It's Dolly Parton and more of the best of the best.

Dolly with the biggest song she ever had, and it came out more than a decade before Whitney would make Dolly's song I Will Always Love You the biggest pop song in history at the time. And now Ella Langley has surpassed even that with the longest stay at number one in pop music history with her song called Choosing Texas. Lots of surprises on the show today, and next week we'll be shooting for the stars. There's a full moon next weekend, which is perfect for strange behavior, weird sightings, and a great show. We're going to set your country classics to the lunar lunacy of a weekend like that, so take a walk under the stars with us this coming weekend when our full moon feature is Cosmic Country, right here on Rick Jackson's Country Classics, brought to you by Key United Stations Radio Networks and our boss there, Stephen Jones. Thanks to Gina Witt, our syndication director. Vanessa Kajikan takes care of everything behind the scenes. Thanks to all the radio stations on our network, and thank you for joining us today for Rick Jackson's Country Classics. I'll see you again next week. I am Rick Jackson. Happy trails.

0: Hi, I'm Tom Osborne. COVID-19 is still a serious threat in Nebraska. Our hospitals across the state, from Scottsbluff to Omaha, are at their limit. In those hospitals, Nebraska hospitals report unvaccinated COVID patients outnumber those who have been vaccinated 11 to 1. Getting the COVID-19 vaccine is the right thing to do for all Nebraskans. If you have questions, I encourage you to contact your physician. Thank you.
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3: Fox News, I'm Angelo Bavaro. A man shot and injured by a federal immigration officer in Austin, Texas. Austin Travis County EMS chief Rob Lukritz.
4: The patient was stable, vital signs were stable, but in serious condition. They were transported off the scene within 9 minutes of arrival of EMS resources and transported to a local trauma center.
3: Protesters in the city demanding an independent investigation. President Trump weighing more action on Iran amid a new security warning in the Middle East.
5: An alert went out to Americans overnight, warning them of possible airspace closures and flight cancellations. The message was sent by U.S. embassies in various capitals, including Jerusalem.
3: Fox's Trey Yingst. President Trump is set to welcome China's leader to the White House this week, as well as speak to the U.N. General Assembly in New York City. That's where he will also meet with Mayor Zhou.